That was the flip side of the single that introduced the world to David Crosby, Stephen Stills, Graham Nash, and Neil Young. Sweet Judy Blue Eyes was the A-side. Long Time Gone was included in the soundtrack for the documentary of Woodstock, the 1969 concert event held in upstate New York. A popular 80s B-side now, it's the flip side of a single release, Allentown, from Billy Joel. This is Elvis Presley Boulevard.

0: He's the piano man, Billy Joel, with a previously unreleased flip side to his 1982 single, Allentown. That's Elvis Presley Boulevard. That tune was later included in a multi-disc collection called My Lives. I'm Tom Daniels. We're featuring popular B-sides on this week's edition of The Gold Rush. Coming up, Sinatra and Hazelwood, Creedence, Led Zeppelin, The Stones, and The Boss.
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1: How about the flip side?
0: I was getting to that, thank you. Back in 1967, the daughter of Frank Sinatra, Nancy, was hitting the pop charts on a regular basis. One of her big hits that year was called Sugartown. The flip side was one of several duets that she recorded along with Lee Hazlewood. From early 1967, here are Nancy Sinatra and Lee Hazlewood with Summer.

from their 1970 Cosmos Factory album. That was originally the flip side of Proud Mary, Creedence Clearwater Revival with Born on the Bayou. I'm Tom Daniels. We're featuring famous B-sides on this week's Gold Rush. Let's stay with our 1970 collection now and hear the flip side of the Led Zeppelin hit Whole Lotta Love. Here's Living Loving Maid, She's Just a Woman.

0: from 1984, there is the Boss, Bruce Springsteen, a live recording of a tune that's already a classic. Jersey Girl was released as the B-side of Cover Me and as part of the multi-disc live collection. Right before that, the Rolling Stones from 1965, and the flip side of their single, The Last Time, is called Play With Fire. I'm Tom Daniels. This is The Gold Rush. We're coming back in just a moment with two Neil Diamond songs. One of them is definitely his own. The other is sung by a young lady from England whose 1967 recording of a movie theme song changed the A-side, B-side sequence of the record.
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1: 1967.
0: When the movie To Sir With Love was released by Columbia Pictures in 1967, a single by singer-actress Lulu had the title song from the movie as what was supposed to be the B-side. But due to the overwhelming popularity of the movie, that quickly changed. The song that was originally intended as the A-side is a Neil Diamond tune that Lulu takes for a really good spin. Here's The Boat That I Row.

There's one thing shared. They have sweated beneath the same sun.

0: undone.
1: Neil Diamond put that song out as the flip side of his top five I Am, I Said. That's called Done Too Soon. Right before that, Lulu taking a turn at an early Neil Diamond classic, The Boat That I Row. One more from the 60s pile. Here are the Birds and the flip side of All I Really Want to Do. It's called I'll Feel a Whole Lot Better.

Originally released as the flip side of Let's Go Crazy, there's Prince and the Revolution from the summer of 1984 with Erotic City. Paul McCartney and Wings from the 1974 Band on the Run LP. The flip side of the title single was called 1985. Wherever and however you're listening to The Gold Rush, whether it's on air or online, we'd like you to stay in touch, so here's how you can do that. 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Go ahead, leave us your song requests, dedications, and program ideas, and we'll be sure to give you a shout on a future program. 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You can also find us on Instagram or on Twitter with the handle Goldbrush Radio. I'm Tom Daniels. This week on The Gold Rush, we're playing the other side of the record. These are famous B-sides. In fact, the music taking us out of this hour is a flip side, originally placed on the B-side of the single Indian Reservation. These are Paul Revere and the Raiders with Terry's Tune.

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4: 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I'm Tom Daniels, and this week we're featuring The Other Side of the Record.
5: Wait a minute. Didn't I say that line on The Other Side of the Record? Where am I? I'd better check. 19-

Well, hey, you can't say we didn't try, right? That was Those Stones Who Claimed a Role doing Angie. After Angelina 2 by TP Orchestra, Marty Cutler did Angeline the Baker, Wet Leg with Angelica, and at the top we heard Angela by Black Blood and the Chocolate Pickles. Yes, indeed. Just try to wipe out that mental image. The truth is, there are a bunch more bands out there whose names start with A than Z because they knew how record stores are laid out, and heck, it's true. I own more ABBA albums than Zappa albums. Same thing with ladies' names. A lot more A women running around than Zoes or Zenobias. And it's not a new thing. The first letter of the alphabet has been a popular name for baby girls, like from ancient times.

to San Francisco, she must have lost her way. Posting a poster of Pancho and Cisco one California day. She says she believes in a Robin Hood and brotherhood and colors of green and gray.

to San Francisco, I will be Gadjoie. I'll be the Count of Monte Cristo, you'll be the Countess May. You can believe in Robin Hood and Brotherhood and rolling the ball in the hay.

Hello, this is your cousin Nubbin, host of the Go to Sleep radio show right here on WRFC 106.3, and yeah, we pack a fair share of humor into this show, but I gotta grab you for a serious half a minute here. 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

0: One of my favorite songs right there, particularly since it's in my key. David Crosby, Jackson Browne, some Billy Joel, and that one right there, I can sing right along. I just did. Pure Prairie League right there doing Amy after El Testamen de Amelia by Aussie guitarist John Williams. Thomas Newman played Half Amelia after Amelia Earhart's Last Flight by Jim Queskin. Mark Lindsay had a problem with Arizona, and at the top it was the Almighty Aphrodite by the band Peach Pit. Welp, it's about that time. I have to reiterate that this is WRFC LP Rochester. And you know what? Pure Prairie League spelled Amy is A-M-I-E, which means friend in French.
1: Premier exercice, couché sur le dos, bras tendus au-dessus de la tête et jambes allongées au ras du sol. 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

That was an instrumental by Atli Orvarsson off of a soundtrack to a movie that scared the crap out of me. It's called The Fourth Kind, meaning one step past Steven Spielberg's Close Encounters of the Third Kind. So yeah, it's about aliens, and I don't believe in aliens, but gosh, that movie scared the crap out of me. The tune was called Ashley, and before that we heard A Letter to Ashley by Your Broken Hero. After Song of Ashley by Tomoko Sasaki, the band NAC played Ashley, after Aphrodite Venenuse by Paris Violence, and at the top of the hour it was Poor Little Angeline by Willie Lewis. Geez, I still get goosebumps thinking about that movie, The Fourth Kind. But nothing better to clear out the spookies than some funk from Hungary in the mid-1970s.

Hello, this is your cousin Nubbin, host of the Go to Sleep radio show right here on WRFC 106.3, and yeah, we pack a fair share of humor into this show, but I gotta grab you for a serious half a minute

Geez, that happens a lot around here. An Elvis Costello tune gets cut out very late in the editing process, but that was a pretty rare example where the cover version is more charming than the original. Elvis Costello's song Allison just now, but done by the band Canticle, after Alice by Golden Sounds Band out of Kenya. Same title, different tune by Mott the Hoople, and at the top the band Scorpio did Agnes. Alright, speaking of charming, you have to hear this. I keep playing this over and over.

Yeah, if you're thinking that you might have heard some of those guitar strums before somewhere in somebody else's song, you might be right. Helen Parsons. That was Ava's Eyes by Richie Sambora with Don Was. Before that, Amanda by Boston. Miss Amanda Jones by The Rolling Stones. Go Amanda by Steve Earle. And at the top of the last set, that was Dean Friedman, who fell in love with Ariel. And that's about it. You've had your fill of A-list ladies tonight, so would you finally please just go to sleep?

Hello, this is your cousin Nubbin, host of the Go to Sleep radio show right here on WRFC 106.3, and yeah, we pack a fair share of humor into this show, but I gotta grab you for a serious half a minute here. 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
1: Hey, baby, where are you going? My baby's going to the Agogo. Oh, shake it up, baby. This is the Underground. The Armin Shawbrook Spins Final Show with me, and Eric Shawbrook, and Eric Pinellas on the mixing board. The first cut is Hard to Believe by the Monkees, with Kim Capley from Rochester, New York, playing all the musical instruments on Hard to Believe. Oh, baby, how I love you!

to Complain by the Mystic Guys from Buffalo, New York. For everyone cruising and grooving on our radio airwaves down there at the Continental. Oh, baby, it's the way you make me feel.

0: That was Star
1: by Bella Mystic from Rochester with that 60s sound for everyone down at Milestones. Oh, you're the most together person that I know, baby doll.

That was New Generation by Exploding Boy from Rochester. For all our friends and listeners down at Idols, oh, baby's on fire. You better throw her in the water.

0: That was the Daps featuring Pee Wee Ellis doing There Was a Time. Pee Wee Ellis was originally from Rochester, New York.
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your head down by Gnarro. Phil Gnarro from Rochester, New York. For all our friends and listeners out there in Radio Wonderland and down at Water Street, shake it up, you sexy thing.

cook wasn't clean. Spent the last quarter on a Grammy card. Jockey George itching like a slingshot. Painting my head and my feet.

That was One of Them Days by Jerry Porter, folk blues solo artist from Rochester, New York. For everyone down at the Black Candle Coffee House in Shalott,

was Slumber by the Last Days of the Sun, Modern Rock with Vito, for all the students down at the Great House of Guitars.

That was Bury My Pain Down by Shelf Life. From Rochester, for all our friends and listeners, down at the Montage. Oh, baby, we love you, pretty baby. Hey, dig it. Be cool to all bands and musicians. They always give us their all. Crazy baby, catch a band tonight.

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Oh, shake it, baby, shake! Find out why people from all over the world come to the Great House of Guitars in Rochester, New York.

Thieves by the band The Kids from Rochester, New York, with Ethan Porter. For everyone down at Fleet Street, oh, we love you, baby, brown eyes.

0: That was Armed and Dangerous doing Love Ain't No Crime. Armed and Dangerous are from the Buffalo, New York area.
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chosen by Sulaco from Rochester, New York. 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

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If you are having a drug problem, please, please get medical help. We don't want to lose you. I've gone to too many young people's funerals.

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Murder for Hire by the Scenes of My Demise metal band for Pretty Baby, all dressed in tight black leather. Oh, baby, you're way too much, my little leather kitten.

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For all our friends and listeners tuning in from Buffalo Bill City. Oh, baby, you got's what it takes. The House of Guitars says, thanks for listening to the show. If it's music, baby, we got it. The Great House of Guitars at 645 Titus Avenue, Rochester, New York. 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

0: That was Young Boys
1: by 805 Rock Band from Syracuse, New York. 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

Keep On Moving by Blind Man's Holiday from Ithaca, New York. For everyone cruising and grooving on a rainbow-colored airwaves. Oh, baby, you're the one. 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And we're spinning vinyl like a top with a cool music, baby. It never stops.

Rock My Soul by the Todd Hoban Band from Rochester, New York, then Syracuse, New York, for everyone at the Westcott Theater. We love you, baby doll. Oh, oh, I hear the sirens are calling me. Looks like our ride is here. Here comes Fat Man and Little Boy. Bye-bye, Armin Showboat. Bye-bye, baby, goodbye. Stop by the Great House of Guitars and give us a little radio feedback. 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I wish I lived at the Great House of Guitars.

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5: No, it's Rock and Roll Rumble live, man. It's live because the Baron is...

0: Back in the saddle again here at Rock and Roll Rumble, Rochester Free Radio, after two horrid weeks of hell. I'm back. Saddle sores and riding miles and miles on piles of piles. Cowboy Steve is back. And I gotta mention Brian Maslin and my nephew, little Andy Spencer, and Louis Valino, who especially even posted the single. They all mentioned Back in the Saddle. I don't know if it was a Gene Autry reference, or they just have me so pegged, which is not good. Geez, am I that predictable? I don't know. But Joe's playing the six-string bass. It's a great song from one of the greatest albums of all time. Aerosmith rocks. And, you know, you're going to hear more of that later on in the show if we get through this sumbitch. But we're going to try it. I made it in. That was the hard part, man. Brutal, brutal. And the outlook is effing grim. Let's just leave it at that and we'll move on. Grim with a capital F. Yeah, things ain't looking good Baron-wise, but I'm going to keep rocking, rolling, and rumbling until they might just find me here propped up on the board and they could just carry me home. Carry me home to the great beyond. So, I'm like losing it. I haven't been here so long. I don't think I ever missed 2 weeks that weren't of my own accord. There was the COVID shutdown for like a month and a half, and then a couple of weeks when we moved to the station. And for some reason, I was the first live show to air on both of them. So I guess someone at the station realized, you know, he's hard to kill. Let's put him on first, especially after COVID. I was the canary in the coal mine. And I don't know. We'll see what happens the next few weeks. But back to the Underwriters 3, man. They're rocking, and rolling, and rumbling. I know Pete is doing the precision screen printing thing. You can get a Back in the Saddle t-shirt, man. Why don't I have one? Makes one ponder, does it not? Yes, but you could have whatever you want, man. The world is your oyster. So get hold of precision screen printing for all your screen printing and swag needs. I mean, anything you need, be it cloth, plastic, glass, your wife's ass. I don't know what else to rhyme without getting in trouble, but psp585inc@gmail.com. It's, you know, or just get in touch with me, man. And what else we got? Downtown Music. Speaking of little Andy, they're open, 497 Amherst Street. I don't know if Joe's there today or what, but we'll find out. And regardless, it's a great music store. It's the crown jewel of music stores in Western New York, Buffalo region. 497 Amherst Street, AllentownMusic.com, 716-88 Music. And of course, right here on Chuck Norris Memorial Drive, 161, we got the Sound Source, another great place with incredible salespeople and a great inventory that rolls over all the time because they get used stuff in, and you know, it's a locally owned mom and pop and Corgi. 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How bad is that? It's where? It's the Sound Source, 161 Chuck Norris Drive, right here in Rochester. info@soundsource.com, 585-271-55. No, 5370. See? I missed 2 weeks and I'm lost. I'm lost. Somebody throw me a damn life jacket. All right, let's continue because I was so excited to get here and be back at the mixing board. It's like a goddamn fun time! It's Iggy and Ziggy live!
1: We're down with Dracula in the lab. Gonna have some fun time.

It's time to hypnotize some chickens. It's Johnny Yen again.

Oh, yeah. Rock and Roll Rumble right here at Rochester Free Radio with Baron Von Johnny Yen again. That was Iggy Pop, TVI Live, 1978 RCA. And it's been reissued a bunch of times. I remember getting it on cassette at the House of Guitars. It wasn't 78 because I wasn't shooting dope then. I remember doing a lot of dope to this cassette. So it must have been around 80, 81, I'm thinking. And it's also, some bootlegs are called Iggy and Ziggy because Bowie's playing keyboards and backup vocals. And it was recorded at the Agora Cleveland in March, a couple of dates in March 77, and the Artagon in Chicago in October 77. They're touring on RCA label Idiot and Lust for Life, which both came out in 77. And the reason why it's such a great ass-kicking machine, like a tin machine, eh? That's a subtle hint, kids. Keep up with me, will ya? The rhythm, the formidable rhythm section of Mr. Hunt and Tony Sales on drums and bass, respectively. Nice Jewish boys, the sons of old Soupy Sales himself. And I guess that's where Bowie thought, well, if I ever get in a band with these two guys playing rhythm, and oy vey, baby, that was Tin Machine years later. About the only good thing Bowie did since 19... 19-

0: helped. 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That's how bad I feel. But I felt like, man, I gotta play some Johnny Winter, baby. Gotta play some Johnny Winter, baby. Gotta play some Johnny Winter. Going back to 1973, still alive and well. Me, I'm still alive and effed. Take it, brother Winter.
1: I'm hungry. Let's do this, fucker.
2: Hit it.
1: One. Don't hit it now. Hit it on four. One, two, three, four.

Oh, yeah, we're back to Rock and Roll Rumble, the home of Johnny Effin' Winter. That was from Still Alive and Well, 1973, Columbia Records, his fifth studio album, a return to the power trio form, and, of course, produced by Rick Derringer, baby. Rick Derringer and his obligatory Stones covers. We heard Silver Train. He also does Let It Bleed. And I thought I'd close the set with the very country vibe-ish Taint Nothing to Me, because it's going to lead into my next Rumble in Peace tribute to the late, great, crazy son of a bitch, David Allan Coe, who died Wednesday, April 29th, at 86. 86! Cancer's eating my ass left and right, and that crazy bastard made it to 86. That's David Allan Coe, 86. In human terms, that's like 138, give it plus a year or two. Holy crap! How did he make it so far? Well, before his really, really, really... Oh, I can't say that S word. You know, it's something a bat drops from the ceiling of the bat cave. Yeah? Holy cow, Robin! It smells like guano in here. Anyways, when he first started out, he was still a crazy son of a bitch. But he had ways to go yet. For, you know, he started in the, you know, that jailhouse BS and, you know, all the racist crap. Of course, he had black musicians and he proudly wore a Star of David on his chest. But that's when you're a real effing outlaw. This is real outlaw country. And he was a hell of a songwriter, man. Especially in the 70s when he first started coming up. And he was a leading light in the supposed outlaw country singer-songwriter, blah, blah, blah. So I'm very happy to play some of those songs today. But I don't like country. Yeah, because you're a douchebag. You don't know what country music is. Johnny Winter, that last song, that was basically country. It's not the crap you're going to hear on whatever vomiting up commercial country station's going to have for you. So let's dig Mr. David Allan Coe. He ain't here no more.

And there we have it, a Rumble in Peace tribute to the late, great David Allan Coe right here on Rochester Free Radio. Man, that guy could write a song. Hot damn. And I was promising my wife, because I didn't do anything to the show by Wednesday night. I was just so tired from all these damn tests all week. So I put the show together Thursday and Friday. I won't play along. That's what always kills me and eats up my energy and takes more time. And I'm not going to play the guitar. I'm just going to work on the show. And once Johnny Winter started, actually once Iggy started, it was all over. But I didn't play along to the whole CDs for once. I just was playing along with the songs I picked out. So it wasn't quite as bad. But what are you going to do, man? What are you going to do? I get to play David Allan Coe guitar. I didn't have the phased out Waylon Jennings Telecaster sound like most of these songs started with. Because I've been keeping it acoustic, keep my hands nice and strong. But yeah, there's a lot of fun putting this son of a bitch together. So where are we going to go? We got Outlaw Country, which is kind of for a little bit of desperados. Any desperados out there? Like a man named Alice. Hello, my name is Alice.

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And now you're back under the wheels of Rock and Roll Rumble and Baron Von Lippbach himself. Oh, praise Jesus. Hallelujah. Glory, brothers and sisters. Alice Cooper, baby. Alice Cooper. What was that from? Oh, Frank Zappa with Flo and Eddie. Yeah. I wish I could play that. There's too much swearing. It's one of the funniest albums ever. It was live at the Roxy. Anyways, back to Alice Cooper. That was a set from the Killer album, 1971, on Warner Brothers, when AC was a band, not a dude. The fourth studio LP, produced by Bob Ezrin, who also co-wrote before he moved on to Kiss. And, and guess who pops up again, like the Johnny Winter set? Rick Derringer supposedly plays guitar on Under My Wheels and another song. And I remember reading a couple of versions about Alice writing Desperado. He told two stories. I don't know which one's cooler. One, the first one I heard of many moons ago, it was about Jim Morris and his drinking buddy, who died the year the record came out, 71. But I like the second version, which I think I read many moons later, probably in the late 80s, 90s. He wrote it about Robert Vaughn's character in 1960's The Magnificent Seven. Remember the guy who was like freaking out? He was in black, he had the white shirt, he looked like a card sharp. And he thought he was going to freeze once the bullets started flying, and he was, fighting his demons. And supposedly that's what it's about. I like that version better, probably because I love the movie so much. Of course, I love Jim Morrison. See? Once again, I can't go left, I can't go right. But I'll tell you where you can go. No, and it's not there. No. You could go visit the guys that make Rock and Roll Rumble possible. Possible. And I'm not talking about the butchers at Wilmot Cancer, though they mean well. I'm talking about my underwriters, for Christ's sakes. That's right, SoundSource. You could trust anyone who has a store at 161 Chuck Norris Memorial Drive, right here in Rochester, betwixt and between Culver and Winton Road, running along 490 east or west, take your choice. 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They'll love you. I'll love you. You'll have stuff to do. 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And you know where that is? 161 Chuck Norris Memorial Drive, baby. 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Of course, you could head west, which is the best. Allentown Music in the Black Rock District of Beefalo, 497 Amherst Street. Really cool area. I've been there many a time. I'll probably live to go a few more. We'll see what happens. And same dealio, man. They got all kinds of instruments. They got band instruments, percussion instruments. They got those crazy ethnic instruments. You could get an oud, huh? Oud. How do you do? Yeah, you can do one of those too at 487 Amherst Street, and they will treat you like familia. Yeah. AllentownMusic.com, 716-88 Music. And of course, you want your own t-shirts, man, that you and only you. You want to be a real outlaw? You want to have your own goddamn wardrobe? You don't care what the rest of the sheep are sporting? That's probably most of you. But if you're one of those, because you're listening to this show, so that shows you have intelligence and taste and brains, and you're not a douche and you're not a sheep. So get your own cool, your favorite bands, the bands I play, man. You can get them on all kinds of stuff. And if you have a band, you got to have stuff to sell, man. You got to have the swag, because you ain't eating if you ain't swagging. Tell you that right now. So put some green in the machine, and it'll come out screen printed clean. Precision Screen Printing, PSP585Inc@gmail.com. Hey, God, I'm falling apart here. I made it through an hour. Of course, the pre-show
meal of champions has dissipated. But I came prepared, yes? I came prepared. Better living through chemistry. That's always been my motto since grade school, more or less. Better living through chemistry and pharmacy. And, hey, this could be a song. Wait a minute. Hold on a second. I wish I had my guitar here. I got a pocket full of oxys, makes the pain go away. A pocket full of oxys makes the world okay. Yeah, I might have to pop a couple of these bad boys. My head's starting to go. Anybody got some amphetamine? Because we got some mod music coming up. Those guys were speed freaks for sure. I could definitely use some. I wonder if a doctor would give me some. What the hell? Guy's got cancer. I should ask for everything. I should have a permanent morphine drip taped to my back. I've earned it. But I don't know why I picked these guys. I think because it fit in with the next set, which I came up with in a really cool way, which I will tell later. But once upon a time, in 1965, in Birmingham, England, there was a group called The Move. Featured Roy Wood on lead guitar, Carl Wayne on vocals, Trevor Burton on rhythm guitar, Ace the Face Kefford on bass, and Bev Bevan on drums. And they made some incredibly cool, wild-ass music. But by 1971, it was a trio with Roy Wood, Bev Bevan, and Jeff Lynne. And those two, well, actually, all three would form ELO in 72. And, you know, they'd ride that for years. And Roy Wood would eventually leave soon and form Wizard with two Z's. So if you don't know who The Move are, and shame on you, let's call the Fire Brigade!

All right, that was the move. And I got a feeling, baby, it's time to move your sore ass.

And we're back, Rochester Free Radio, Rock and Roll Rumble, and that, ladies and germs, was The Move. This great compilation called Magnetic Waves of Sound, the best of a two-discer from 2017 from Cherry Red Records in the United Kingdom. And it came with one CD and a DVD accompaniment of all kinds of cool German and British TV appearances from the 60s and early 70s. Really cool band. And I said I played them because I felt the need to play these guys. And I'm not going to jump up on the pulpit today and demonize these bastards for calling themselves The Who for the last, I don't know how many years, after the, you know, yeah, my hackles are up, see? Yeah. The greatest rhythm section. Well, one of the greatest. But definitely one of the most recognizable. They're gone. You ain't The Who. Well, you maybe you're The Who, but you ain't the bloody effing who! So I'll tell you the story because it goes with the last song in the set, that I woke up in the middle of the night in a narcotic, weed-induced cancer recovery surgery fever dream that I was having, or thought I was having, and that led to the set, and I decided I'd just play some of my favorite bloody afternoon songs, huh? Right.

Yeah, rock and rolling and rumbling right here on Rochester Free Radio, baby. Baron Von Lippe back, still upright and erect. Down, down, you big husky. Ruff, ruff, get out. Hey, Gavolt. Yeah, The Who. We heard a couple of great singles. Gilding the Lily from 1967. Which wasn't released till 71 on the Meaty, Beaty, Big and Bouncy compilation. And then a great slice of psychedelia from 67. I Can See for Miles, which is from The Who Sell Out. And another ass-kicking, rip-roaring Who song, The Seeker, which was recorded in 1970, another non-LP single, which was also included on 71's Meaty, Beaty, Beaty, Booty, Body, Booty. And as I am wont to do, I passed out on the couch a couple of nights ago. And TV was on, of course, you know, because I abide by the dictator's song, sleeping with the TV on. And I'm effed up. It took a

0: stuff so I could sleep. And around 2:30, I hear something. Now, it's not Crazy Harry the cat trying to wake me up. I hear the Seeker. "Great googly moogly," says I. "It must be Satan?" "No, it's 1999 Steven Soderbergh crime film, The Limey, featuring Terrence Stamp, who is cool as F. And they use that on the title theme. Great movie, from what I remember. I zonked out not long after, but Nicky Hopkins plays keyboards on the recording, and it's kind of like a later version of Get Carter with Michael Caine, which was... I need a whole show to talk about that movie. If you've never seen Get Carter, not the putrid piece of crap that Stallone remade. Oh, God. Jesus, what happened to it? That's what I'm telling you, man. Between music, movies, I'm cheering for the cancer, man. Get my ass out of here. This sucks. But it didn't suck back in 1970 if you were in Boston February 5th, 6th, and 7th. Why, you ask? Oh, I'll tell you why. There was a concert at the Boston Tea Party featuring the original Real Dealio Jewish guitar god Peter Greenbaum. Where am I going with Mike? Oh, Michael Bloomfield. No, Peter Greenbaum, Fleetwood Mac, the Boston Tea Party. Came out in 85 under a bunch of different titles. I remember getting a 4-pack cassette of it to take with me to Virginia Beach. Thanks, Record Theater, for loaning me that. So here we go. A little black magic from the real Fleetwood Mac. Oh, I think he's going to tell you right here, the announcer guy. Yeah, okay. Yeah.
1: Before we get started, I'd just like to say that we are making a live recording here tonight and should be A-OK. So right now, Boston Tea Party is proud to present to you the one and only incredible Fleetwood Mac. Come on, let's hear it for him.

Oh, yeah, man. Fleetwood Mac, 1970. February 5th, 6th, and 7th at the Boston Tea Party. Man, unbelievable. Probably the worst thing right now in my life is wondering, am I ever going to play Peter Green Licks on stage again? Just crushing me. Crushing! But I got one more set. I guess we'll go out guns a-blazing, because we're going to return to where it all started this afternoon on Rock and Roll Rumble, right here on Rochester Free Radio. One of the greatest hard rock American albums of the 70s. Definitely in the top few. That's not even an argument. It is. And there were some great goddamn American hard rock albums in the 70s. But we're going to go back to their fourth studio album, 1976. Aerosmith Rocks Like a Motherfucker.

And that's it. Made it, Ma. I made it to the end of the show. Number 441. Yeah. Aerosmith rocks. If you don't own it, I pity you, fool. What the hell's the matter with you? Pathetic. Pathetic. I'm disgusted. I'm disgusted. I'm always disgusted. That's how I survive. Anger and disgust. That's why Rock and Roll Rumble, Spite Radio for duty and humanity. So I guess I'll be here next week. I made it this week. Nobody's going to cut me up anymore this week. They're just going to mess with my mind a little bit. And test. They love to test. Ooh, test, test, test. Maybe I'll get more drugs. Who knows? Keep your fingers crossed. I've earned it. Ugh, man. But yeah, I got through the show. I'm tired as hell, but still here, man. And next week, I have no idea what I'm going to play. No clue. I wasn't even sure I was going to make it today, so tune in. And if you did tune in, especially my Elite Baron's Bastard Squad, thank you, brothers and sisters. I love you more than I could possibly express. Listening every week, some people. That just blows my mind after all these shows, 441 as of today, 9+ years. It's what keeps me going. That's right. You and anger and hostility. Anyways, tune in next Saturday for more Pissed Off Cancer Radio. Be cool, stay super fly. Don't let the bastards grind you down. And just remember, the name is Baron Von Peter Gunn. It's Roy Buchanan. Let's get the hell out of here.

Before you take moms out, check out Rock the Rock tomorrow. And this show will be on Friday morning from 2 to 4. If you got friends you think that would like it. And Monday at 2 to 4, there'll be a Rock and Roll Rumble archived show.

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1: Hello, everybody. I'm Mike Spotswood, along with my partner and co-host, Irene Spotswood. And as usual, we got a fantastic show this week. A lot of rock and roll and other, right, Irene?
2: That's right, Mike. We do have a great selection of music this week. It's amazing. We even got it together. You know, we have a new addition to our family. His name is Franklin. And he is just keeping us really, really busy. Going to go for training. I can't wait to when we get to the Adirondacks.
1: Maybe I need to go training with him, you know.
2: Oh, I'd love to see you both in training.
1: Yeah, his name's Franklin. Frankie for short, and he's looking for a chick named Eleanor. What do you think, Irene?
2: I think he's got a hard road ahead of him.
1: And everybody, guess what? Cup of Joe is heading north. We're going to go to our studios up in the Adirondacks, right, Irene?
2: That's right. We're looking forward to that and getting together with all our friends. Adirondacks is sounding better all the time, Mike, with it getting a little bit steamier here in Florida. And we also have our friends that we love out of Fort Drum, New York. We're going to have a good time this summer, and we're going to rock and roll right now, aren't we?
1: We sure are. The one team member we have on every week, and you told me you thought he did a great job this week.
2: Yes, Jason Murray out of Franklin County, New York. He's our VSO officer, and you have to listen to this information. It really is good, veterans.
1: This is one of the most valuable pieces I think he's done. It's real, real important to listen to that and pass it on to your friends. And Irene, I know you want to get this party started.
2: Yes. So who are we starting with?
1: Well, I'm going to do something for you, Irene. Here is a song just for you by Bruno Mars, Just the Way You Are. That's fantastic. And all you guys out there, listen to this song. Hey, it's also for your mates. Here's Bruno Mars.

0: Irene, I got one of your favorite artists up, Tina Turner. River Deep and Mountain High. She sings about having a rag doll. Now, did you have a rag doll when you were a girl?
1: Well, I certainly did. And I had one when I was an adult, when I married you.
0: Here's Tina Turner.

Hey, it's the All-American Barefoot Disc Jockey, former Army Specialist Dan Parrish. I was an AFN Kaiser Slaughter back in the 70s and loved every minute of it. And now we get to listen to it on Cup of Joe Radio. Love it.

It's a long way to the top if you want to rock and roll. AC/DC, man, I'll tell you what, their music just jams. They do, you know, Hell's Bells, Back in Black. Enjoy it, brother. Great music.

0: We've got some country today with one of my favorites, Rhonda McCall and Taylor Bond.
1: And a 3-minute session. 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
1: Etta James made the playlist, and she's one of my favorite. She sings, "Something's Got a Hold on Me."

0: This is for our good friend Mark Westbury, who listens a lot on Fridays. And it's by Tony Joe White, who he loves, and it's Fleetwood Cadillac.
1: Yeah, Tony Joe White, what a talent. He has a lot of songs. Matter of fact, I mean, we got to start playing more of Tony Joe White. He's really good. Here he comes.

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0: Mike, let's start the second hour off with some good country. Let's start off with our friend Elvis Carden.
3: Yeah, he does Vietnam blues. I just love that song. And maybe we'll follow it up with Wally Nichols, I'm Coming Home. How's that sound? Is that good to you?
0: Sounds great.

Hi, this is Danny Wojtek. I was a Navy CB in 1968-69 in Quang Tri, Vietnam. And now you get to hear all this great music and stories right here on Cup of Joe Radio.

This is Eric Marcel Franklin. I served with AFN Radio in Diego Garcia from 92 to 93, Keflavik, Iceland from 97 to 2000, and finally Seoul, South Korea from 2005 to 2008. 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

Okay, this is Pete Ramsey. I'm a New Zealand Vietnam veteran. A big shout out. Yeah, we believe in the power of music and Kalapa Joe Radio. You're doing a great job for veterans. So thanks, Mike.

Hi, this is Bob Geo, former Armed Forces Network broadcaster. I broadcasted from Guantanamo Bay, Cuba, and I was there from 1981 to 1983. One of my favorite songs back in that time was Nicolette Larson and A Whole Lot of Love.

0: Thank you very much. Thank you. Well, well. We'd like to sing. Well, well. We'd like to sing a song now. Can you hear me? Can you hear me?
1: Yes!
0: Good.
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0: Thank you, everybody, for joining Cup of Joe this week for our two-hour program. You know, we love our military, we love our music, and as Irene says, we say what?
1: We say power of healing is through the power of music. 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

0: I do.
1: All right, all right. We're here. We're back. Another Wednesday, a rainy, cold Wednesday. But nonetheless, here I am, and Queen is alongside. And we have a very, very special guest that is also going to be here with us today. So I'm hoping that our listening audience is ready, that you're with us, that even though it's cold, there'll be some warmth, I'm sure. If it's information, if it's resource, that we can serve to you today. So get your pads ready. For those of you who cannot capture quick enough what's on the air, because like we always do, we're going to start out by letting you know, this is Rochester Free Radio, WRFZ 106.3 FM. And I am your host, as always, Lentori Johnson. Queen is here, so I'll allow her and our guests to introduce themselves.
2: Yes, Ashe, Ashe, listeners, listeners. Look, we've got someone that you're going to have to be busy with. Yes, this queen business sister named Jackie Snowden Brown is the creator and the owner of Majestic Total Fitness. And you got to think about being totally fit, okay, people? All right, because that's important. And she's going to talk about her business. She's going to give us all kind of information and contacts. So if you need to be where she's at doing that fitness stuff, I'm not talking about line dancing, okay? I'm talking about total fitness. And we would like to hear from this beautiful queen on her business.
1: And ain't nothing wrong with the line dancing, y'all. Even though some of us gotten kind of stiff.
2: I didn't say anything.
1: No, I know you didn't. You know, we need all.
2: Yeah, the boots have to be on the ground.
1: No, and I'm not knocking that. Like I tell people, any old cardio I do, I got the elliptic. Some of us got our treadmills. Some of us, like me mostly, because I don't know about nobody else, but Bones Creek for me. But gardening excites me enough till when I do go out there, which I've been out there already this year, I get excited. And that excitement kind of overcomes, kind of warm my body up. You know how you do the warm-up exercises prior to starting.
2: Yeah.
1: By the time I put the tools out, get the dirt in position, the pots, decide where I'm going to, you know, position things in the yard, right? Preparing for the growing, the harvest season and the growing first, harvest later. And this year I'm hoping, based on a lot of things I've been picking up information on, it'll be a very bountiful harvest. And I'll just say to y'all, we need all of it. And I know she's going to tell you about that. But we also need to be having thoughts about, like my grandma used to say, get you a pot, get you a bucket, get you a corner piece of the yard, y'all. Let us be communal in this thing. Because maybe if you're growing the greens, I got the pepper. Mm-hmm.

0: Amen.
1: Information and also, powerful right now, right?
0: That's right. There and also go. Remember, in the word community is the word unity.
1: There you go.
0: And we have to unify.
1: There you go.
0: And this business that this queen has will make you unify.
1: There you go. There you go.
2: Well, thank you, my beautiful sisters, for having me today.
1: You're welcome.
2: I am so glad to be here and to share with you. And as you said, my name is Jacqueline Brown. I am a Snowden. A lot of people know the Snowdens in Rochester, mm-hmm. New York. But I am married into the Brown family. And I am proud to say that I am the co-owner of Majestic Total Fitness Incorporated. Okay. And Majestic is an acronym for Michelle and Jacqueline Energizing Souls Together in Christ.
1: Oh, I love it. I love it.
2: So my business partner and I, we founded this business back in 2005.
1: Oh, so you're not new to this, sis.
2: No, we're not new at mm-mm. all, but since 2005. So I'm here in Rochester, and my business partner is in Atlanta, Georgia.
1: Wow.
2: And we service our community near and far.
1: Oh,
2: so
1: that's
2: we
1: awesome.
2: Do events for sororities, fraternities, churches, community centers, you name it. You call us, we're there.
1: Oh.
2: Rather it's here in Rochester or here in South Carolina or wherever.
1: Oh,
2: we travel and we do events. So if you're looking for us to do demos or even create a program for your participants, we do that as well.
1: Beautiful.
0: Oh, that is awesome.
1: Beautiful.
2: Yes.
1: That is well, we're going to get more into that. I can't wait to hear more of what you got to say.
2: Yeah.
1: But in the meantime, between that, Queen, you got any announcement this week?
0: Yeah, I have announcements, but I want her to finish up some more information.
1: Cause we going to get a bowl full of her. She's the main entree.
0: I want to
1: get that out of the way, because it sounds like Miss Jackie going to spend a little time with us today.
0: I want to hear it all.
1: See, I don't want to interrupt her. Once she started, I just wanted to go.
0: No, she can continue.
1: No, do your announcements. Let us get it out the way.
3: Joker.
1: Yeah, you know, cutting you off on that, I know, but you know I love you, right? But I know who you are and how you do.
0: Like kids now. Okay. So I'm going to get some information out here. And all you folks that want to get into this Majestic workout,
1: stick with us.
0: Stick with us, because we going to do it.
1: Amen.
0: We going to do it. Okay. So I have some information that I'm going to share, and did you know that some of our Rochester schools have helped shape big stars?
1: Yeah.
0: Tay Diggs.
1: Yeah.
0: A lot of people don't know that he's from Rochester. He went to the School of the Arts. He went to Nazareth University. And inducted into the Rochester Music Hall of Fame this past weekend. And we need to be proud, because he's from Rochester. Another person, Christian Wigg, went to Brighton High School. Danielle Ponder, Monroe County Public Defender, professional singer.
1: Yep.
0: She went to school number 12. Chuckman Jones, Eastman School of Music. We have a lot of people that have come to Rochester, went to school to Rochester, and have gone out and became successful. And not only that, we have places that people came and performed, like the Pithard. And so many famous people got famous after they played and performed at the Pithard.
1: Absolutely.
0: On Clarissa Street, that is Black Wall Street, people. Oh, yeah. Okay. There's a long-standing food gap that is going to be filled with a first-time grocery store downtown in Rochester. Years ago, in Midtown, there was Wegmans grocery store where people could go shopping. Well, this store is planning to locate in the Sibley's building on East Main Street.

0: opening early in the summer and bringing fresh food within walking distance for residents that live downtown now and workers and anybody else. The grocery store will be named Ocker Club. More information will be coming soon about this, so look out for it. A grocery store is going to be downtown in Rochester, New York, after all these years, after Wegmans in Midtown left. That is some information that you need to know, you need to keep, and you need to be ready for that store.
1: Yes.
0: Because it is definitely, truly needed. The 20th annual Empower Women Luncheon will be held in October at the Rochester Riverside Convention Center. The guest speaker will be tennis legend and entrepreneur Venus Williams. Oh yeah, that's what I said. She's coming. The luncheon is a fundraiser for the YWCA of Rochester and Monroe County. This year's theme is Serving Strength, Building Future, aiming to celebrate strength and collective power. 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Again, 585-546-5820 to get information about tickets for this event that will be Wednesday, October 7th.
1: Beautiful. Something to look forward to, right?
0: Oh, yes, yes, yes, yes.
1: And that's the Empower Women. With a male head speaker.
0: This is the 20th annual Empower Women's Luncheon, yes.
1: With a male head speaker?
0: No, she's female.
1: Okay, I thought I heard you say male, but.
0: No.
1: I was like, okay.
0: No.
1: I digress.
0: Venus Williams,
1: I digress.
0: Okay.
1: I'm glad to hear
0: okay.
1: that.
0: Okay, you couldn't hear because you had your.
1: Yeah, that might be too. It get a little muffled sometimes, y'all.
0: Okay.
1: You got all set?
0: I'm all set.
1: Okay, great. I'm the main entree. Yeah.
0: All right. You got to get started.
2: Well,
0: Majestic.
2: Well, let me just tell you a little bit more about Majestic. Like I said, we started back in 2008. Well, let me just back up a little bit. How I came into Majestic. So in regards to working out and just staying fit, when I came home from college years ago and got married, had kids, and it's like, okay, I gotta find some time for myself. What are we doing here?
1: Yes.
2: You know, I gotta keep moving. You know, I'm busy working and taking care of family, taking care of the husband, but what am I doing for myself?
1: Amen.
2: You know, we got to take care of ourselves.
1: Yes. I think a lot of women have to ask that.
0: Speak it.
2: Right. Yeah. So, you know, I'm like, okay, Lord, how are we going to do this? Where is the time going to come from? But, you know, the word says when we give everything to him, he will make a way. He will figure it out. And I knew he was telling me, we got to take care of our bodies. You know, he says it in his word in 1 Corinthians chapter 6, verse 19. He says our bodies are a temple of the Holy Spirit. Mm-hmm. Right?
1: Absolutely.
2: So it's like, how can I honor God and I'm not even taking care of
1: what he created?
2: How can I go out and do his will if physically I'm just tired and I can't move? So I got to do better.
1: Yes.
2: So I'm thankful that I have I still have a supporting family. You know, my parents and my mother-in-law, may she rest in peace, and my siblings, they were all very supportive. If I needed a babysitter, they're there. If I needed someone to come over with a meal or mom was in the household, she would come over and make a healthy meal for us. I'm good. That helped me with my time. I'm able to manage that time. That's my village. My village was there. So, you know, I'm doing all of this, but know that I didn't do this by myself.
1: Yes.
2: You know, I thank God for what he was able to do for me, and I thank him for putting the people around me, my village, to support me and allow me to get out and do the things that I needed to get done.
1: Amen.
2: So while I'm working out, getting myself back together, getting in shape, I used to attend one of the larger fitness centers in Rochester, New York. They were like, you know what, you're here all the time, and you're in such good shape. Do you think you want to teach a class? I'm like, nope. I'm just here to work out. I just got to get my, you know, my time in, do what I need to do, and I got to get home, got to get to my kids. I got homework and I don't have time for that. Okay. It was like every few weeks, every month or so, they kept coming back to me. You sure you don't want to do this? We got a training class coming. You know the routines. You're excellent. I've been watching you. So finally I said, okay, you know what? Let me just try this. So I went and I got my certification for fitness, and I started teaching the classes.
1: Beautiful.
2: Started teaching the classes there. And then as I'm teaching classes, people would come and say, you know what? Over here at this church, we want to start a fitness program over here. You think you'd be interested? I was like, no, I don't have time for that. I'm just, but you know what? It ended up, I said, you know what? I was at work with one of my my co-founder. Mm-hmm. We used to work together for a major insurance company here in Rochester. And she was working out, I was working out, and it was like God just put it together. He's like, you know what? The two of you can do this together.
1: Yeah, I always like, had it together, Jack. You were just kind of like Jonah and the whale. That's how. Yeah.
2: It was like, you know what? When it's time for me to do something, it's like, God, you got to show it to me. You mm-hmm. just got to put it in front of me and say, this is what you're supposed to do.
1: I think most of us are like that.
2: Right. So he just kind of like put those pieces right before me, just opened the door. And it was like, I couldn't say no. It was right there.
1: Absolutely.
2: He put it there before me, and he made it easy.
1: Yes.
2: It's like, you're saying you can't do all of this by yourself. I have someone right here. This sister right here is going to work with you.
1: Well, let me ask you something.
2: You're going to pull it together.
1: Do you think all of that, because I kind of have my thoughts about a lot of stuff, mm-hmm. but I want to hear from you. Do you think all of that was by design?
2: Absolutely. Absolutely. Okay. You know, nothing happens coincident. It's not a coincidence mm-hmm. that this happened. You know, these things happen for a
1: reason. We're on the same accord.
2: Yes.
1: I always ask, though, because I'd be wanting to know. Because what I do like that I heard you say is, it wasn't a me. Mm-hmm. And I think some of us sometimes forget mm-hmm. not only about the divine impartation, how God places things mm-hmm. within us. Mm-hmm. And then we also sometimes, but I love what you did. You said my village was with me.
2: Mm-hmm.
1: And I think it's good that a lot of us need to remember that we don't arrive by ourselves.
2: Oh, yeah.
3: Right.
2: Yeah. And even now that it's been over 18-20 years now that I've been doing this, it's still my village that helped me get here.
1: Praise
2: that
1: God.
2: That carried me here.
1: Love that. Love that. And I every opportunity I get, I don't let it pass me. Because
2: mm-hmm.
1: I really kind of get a grounding mm-hmm. of who's before me sometimes.
2: Right.
1: Depending on how some of those, I mean, you ain't got to think like I think.
2: Right.
1: But I just be getting a sense mm-hmm. of another person's state of mind, their being.
2: Right.
1: How solid are you?
2: Right.
1: You know what I mean?
2: Right.
1: Because I don't know about nobody else, but I'm quick to tell you sometimes, I'm breakable.
2: Mm-hmm.
1: However, I know God binds me
2: mm-hmm.
1: and he takes and he forged me
2: mm-hmm.
1: and I can lay down and be in one state, and my kids laugh about it all the time. I don't know, I go to that room, pull that pillow mm-hmm. around me, sometimes pull the cover up
2: mm-hmm.
1: and I wake up the next morning, I'm a brand new
2: mm-hmm.
1: It's just like, okay,
2: right,
1: so what are we doing today?
2: Right
1: So it was good to hear you talk about your village.
2: Because a
1: lot of us said that.
2: Yes, I have a beautiful village. And I will say, you know, during my journey, different people will come in at a different time. You know, they come in for a season, mm-hmm. and then they'll leave for a season.
1: Absolutely.
2: And then God just puts another person to help you on your journey.
1: Absolutely.
2: You know, so my journey has been several people in and out. God mm-hmm. just places them before me.
1: Absolutely.
2: At the right time.
1: Beautiful.
2: When I need them.
1: Beautiful.
2: You know? So, yeah. But I do have a few sisters that have rolled with me. They're my ride or dies. They've been with me from the start till now.
1: Isn't that amazing, though? Yes. Seriously. Yes. Let me say this to you. We have had entrepreneurs. Mm-hmm. We've had line dance teachers. Mm-hmm. We've had people who own shops or they do their own cooking. Mm-hmm. And we hear that it's so common.
0: Yes.
1: My ride and dies.
2: Yes.
1: My ride and dies are right there.
2: Yes.
1: So that's connected because that's still all part of family. Mm-hmm. But especially with us, women, mm-hmm. we hear a lot of that. Ride to die.
2: Yeah.
1: Because there's those who will go to the bitter end with you and for you.
2: Yeah. Oh, yeah. Oh, yeah. I wouldn't be where I'm at today without mm-hmm. those sisters.
1: Absolutely.
2: They cover my back. They got my back. They got my front. They got my side. They're like, you're not coming at this sister with nothing. It's like, what you need, sister?
1: Mm-hmm.
2: I got you.
1: Amen.
2: You know, you need to take some time off. You need to finish your master's degree. I got you. We got you covered. Do what you got to do.
1: Yeah.
2: You know, and they stood right there with me.
1: And me and Diane, we talk about that all the time.
0: Yes.
1: It is something that is powerful.
0: Yes, it is.
1: And it was more. We saw it in our time passage.
0: Yes.
1: And we've seen the weaning mm-hmm. of it. And now we're beginning to see, you know, kind of like the buds, mm-hmm. you know, like the hostas coming up, that little spiral first. Mm-hmm. And I get a sense. The people, and especially women, mm-hmm. are understanding the need, the power of that need for each other.
2: Right.
1: So that's good to hear.
2: Yes.
0: Now, where do you have the events? Where do you do the events?
2: Okay, so right now we do classes. So I have about 3 different classes going on throughout the week.
1: Okay.
2: And then we have different events that go on throughout the year. So I'll start with our fitness classes first. So we teach beginner line dance classes, intermediate classes, and advanced line dance classes. Now, mind you, when I started Majestic, it wasn't just line dance classes. Mm-hmm. I started off initially teaching fitness. I would teach Pilates, kickboxing, aerobics, Zumba. And then I started teaching line dancing. And the way I came into the line dancing, while I'm teaching fitness classes at this gym, one of my class participants were like, I'm going to an event in Cleveland, Ohio. She's like, you want to come with me? It's like, sure, I'll go for the weekend. Mm-hmm. Go down, and they're doing urban ballroom dancing.
1: Okay. Mm.
2: So I go with her to this event. And when I tell you, it was just like a new world. It's like, what is this going on here? All these beautiful people in here, ballroom dancing and line dancing. I'm like, what is this? Mm. It was so nice. It was the best weekend I had in a long time. Beautiful. Now, mind you, now I don't get breaks that often because I'm at home with the husband and the kids.
0: Right.
2: So when I can get away, it's like, oh, wow. And I went with her. And I'm telling you, when I saw this event, I'm like, we got to do this in Rochester. Mm-hmm. Where is this at in Rochester?
0: It wasn't.
2: And then as I started doing it, I'm like, okay, you know what? Someone told me, it's like, Jackie, there is a line dance class over here. There was a line dance class in Rochester. Mm-hmm. I didn't know that. I had already started it. I went to Ohio, came back and started it. And someone's like, oh, there is another line dance. I'm like, okay, well, let me go see what's going on over here. Beautiful sisters, connected with them. They were doing their thing. I'm doing my thing. And then I started these annual events. Those sisters that had already started it, they're mm-hmm. like, we got you. They came in my first annual line dance event. They were the biggest supporters. They came in with a bunch of their dancers. And then every year after that, I just kept going.
1: You grew from there.
2: I grew from there, kept doing it mm-hmm. each year. And my classes started growing, and here we are now.
1: Well, let me just put a pin right there.
2: Okay.
1: Because you said something that we also talk about a lot of time, and we like to see it in a lot of areas. So collaboration.
2: Oh, yes.
3: Yeah.
1: See, because we are as good as each other will be. Yeah. And collaboration is a very necessary.
3: Very necessary.
4: And very needed.
1: And it empowers us,
3: yes.
1: Does
2: Absolutely.
1: It not?
2: Absolutely.
1: And I tell people that because coming from where I did and even Queen, where she was even here in Rochester, mm-hmm. You were connected. Mm-hmm. You know, it was kind of like that octopus effect.
2: Yeah.
1: Everybody touched something.
2: Right.
1: But it's looking back over the years. Mm-hmm. You know, as the song said, when I look back over the years, all of these things became a component mm-hmm. of our individuality and collective personalities,
2: yes.
1: right? Because even church, I tell folks, mm-hmm. when we used to go to Willing Workers as kids, and we used to go to Children's Church, mm-hmm. right? They were building leaders,
2: right.
1: but we didn't even think of it like that.
2: Right?
1: Who knew?
2: Who knew?
1: Who knew that Who knew? Jackie Brown Snowden probably was part of some of those kind of platform and people who sat next to you. And we see it in our community. A lot of people are in different spaces and places.
3: Yes.
1: And the only thing I'll say to that is, what are you doing when you look at the total community? Mm-hmm. Because I think that's the crime sometimes.
2: Right.
1: You get where you get. And I don't know, it saddens me because a lot of time, me and Queen have talked about this, we see disconnection.
3: Yes.
1: But things like what you're doing, and we had other line dancers who have come here.
0: Now, was that the Grateful Line Dance crew? Lady
2: No,
0: King?
2: That wasn't. So mm-hmm. back, this was probably around 2008 so.
1: Okay.
2: This was, they were called the Network Steppers.
1: Oh,
2: Network
1: okay.
2: Steppers. And there were two young ladies that were the instructors for See. That group. And that was Miss Gail Moore and Sandra.
3: Sandra.
2: I what believe her last name is Jackson.
3: Jackson or something, I think it is.
2: Those two young ladies were the first women who started line dancing classes here
1: that
2: in Rochester.
1: Beautiful.
3: Yes.
2: And believe it or not, to this day, those two young ladies, they're still dancing. That group is no longer formed, but those two young ladies are still dancing throughout the community. They're doing line dancing.
1: And See, and that's what we want the community to know about.
2: Yes. And I'm so blessed
1: All
2: to have one of those ladies.
1: Gems.
0: Well, tell them
2: Ms.
0: to come
2: Gail
0: on
2: Moore.
0: The radio show.
2: Yeah, she dances with me. She's a member of my line dance group,
0: so
2: Rock
0: awesome.
2: City Line
0: Look
2: Dance
0: at
2: Express.
0: That.
2: Yes.
0: See, going back to that unity in the community.
2: There it is. And I'll just go back a little bit. So back in 2008, when I started initially with my group, as we kept growing throughout the years, I was fortunate enough to be able to train some of the ladies in my group to be leaders themselves. Mm. So they've also formed their own individual groups as well. So I've trained them
3: beautiful.
2: And now they have groups and you have several groups throughout the Rochester community. So it's just growing.
3: Oh, that's
2: a beautiful.
3: Beautiful
2: thing.
3: That is so
2: You know,
3: beautiful.
2: And I tell people, you know, it doesn't matter what group you're dancing with. Mm-hmm. We just want you to be out and moving. That's mm-hmm. the most important thing. This is about our health.
3: Yes.
2: So as long as you're out and you're moving, there's a class over here on Monday. There's a class here on Tuesday. There's just about a class every day of the week now mm-hmm. here in Rochester. Mm-hmm. That's how much we've grown. You know,
1: well,
2: we started from one.
1: Do you think you can get some of that together? Because that's one thing Queen does well.
2: Oh, absolutely.
1: And then that way, it is a way to circulate that information.
2: Yes.
1: Both here and in other media groups.
2: Yes. Mm-hmm.
1: You know, and I believe in sharing. When people send me something mm-hmm. and I think well of it.
3: Oh,
1: I'm quick. I'm like, click, click. Yeah. I'm grandma, but click.
2: Yes.
1: You know, I've learned to do that because those two technicians that are in the house with me, we have to share that information anyway and every way we can.
2: Yes.
1: The drums are not with us, but we're drummers, so to speak.
2: Right.
1: And we have to get it out there.
2: Yes.
1: So if you put it together,
2: It's already put together. It's already out there.
1: Well, if you got it, send it.
2: I'll forward it right on over to you.
1: Okay, send it to Queen.
2: I'll forward it right on over to you. That's not a problem. And I tell people there is no reason for anyone in Rochester, New York to say that they don't have the time or there's not a day that they can get out and be active through dance. You know, because there's a class just about every day of the week from Monday through Saturday. You can find the class somewhere to get moving.
3: That is so awesome.
2: Yes.
1: And I know because I had something that I was overcome with, you know, back in the time just before my last child would be born, a physical condition, right? Because I used to walk to work every day. And to be truthful, I would walk with other people, but to be honest, I really didn't want to because I was always walking against myself. And when you walk against yourself, you ain't got to chit-chat with nobody.
2: Right.
1: They don't slow my beat.
2: Right.
1: You know what I mean?
2: Right.
1: But things happen in life when life is life. I might not, and I've said that recently, so I'm so glad you're here today because I'm like, okay, you can't do it just like you used to do certain things. But you got to find things to do,
2: right,
1: that can maintain you.
2: Yes.
1: Because even if we're eating healthy, the body gives out in certain ways.
2: Yes. Right.
1: When you're not moving certain parts.
3: Yeah.
1: I'm a witness to how my legs do me nighttime, the swellings that'll happen. And there's a lot of ways you have to work with it.
2: Yeah.
1: I like the natural.
2: Yeah.
1: So I like the idea of being able to think about what's in the community, along with, as Diana, we talk about the foods we eat, the brews we drink. Had a beautiful couple on here last week.
3: Yes.
1: Got to make some calls because that tea was great. Yeah. And I'm telling
3: you,
1: I felt the effects of it. I felt the effects of it.
3: Yeah. I'm waiting for the sausage.
1: Yeah.
3: I'm waiting for one.
1: No, they got them made. They're advertising them on their thing.
0: Oh, I misunderstood her. I thought she was getting started.
1: I saw them advertised on their site. On their Facebook and stuff.
0: Okay, so they got
1: actual pictures of it.
3: Order
1: I saw
3: me some sausage.
1: So see, this is how, like I tell people,
0: hallelujah, royalty.
1: We began to grow.
2: Right.
1: We began, and she talked about the pith thought, which she don't tell you, and I want to get too much into it because she'll whip me later on. And she used to sneak into the pith thought even as a child. She has a beautiful voice herself, but it was Black Wall Street, and I lived in this area, and neighbors were connected. And most of us tended to be where they look like you and me, Black people.
0: And everybody
1: brown
0: was
1: people.
0: Treated like family and
1: Amen.
0: Treated like
1: connected.
0: Treated nice and connected and everything. And when I was in the pith thot, back over in the corner, nobody could sit down there with me. Because he said, nobody's sitting with you. And I sat there. I watched Stevie Wonder, Dr. Lonnie Liston Smith. I watched so many people that are now celebrities come through the pith thot. And when you walk in the pith thot, they treated you like family. It was
1: Absolutely.
0: Just wonderful. It was a wonderful space, spirit, everything. So, and even the entire streets, all the businesses on the street.
1: Absolutely.
0: And
1: so, Jackie, that's what we're talking about. That information.
2: Yes.
1: Information is power.
2: It is.
1: And
2: it
1: we have to connect all that back because it's not just good for us.
2: Right.
1: It's good for our children.
3: Yeah, the future. They're our future.
1: And I tell young ladies where I've been honored to have helped them with real estates and programs, especially when President Obama took office, right? A lot of times, other folks rush into our spaces.
3: Oh yeah,
1: to get what we have, and we don't avail ourselves. Like you said, I had excuses until I didn't have any more, and he blew me up on that land, and I had to get out and do something. We have to find a way to get our community up and moving again.
2: Yes, absolutely.
1: Yeah. So it's good that you're doing what you're doing, sister.
2: Yes, yes, and I truly enjoy it.
1: Good.
2: I really enjoy it. And you know, over the years, I don't move like I used to.
1: Well,
2: but
1: that's what the song said, too. I don't move like I used to. Sometime it take me a minute or two, he says. I said, now that's my song.
2: Right.
1: I love that. I said, no truer thing yet. But then that's how it was when we were coming up. They talked about life and love, and they could actually vocalize, you know what I mean? And so these were the things that moved us, even our protest songs, mm-hmm. which is why I use a lot of them on this station, mm-hmm. and I wanted them in play. We forget about the icons who were there, yes. and through their voices,
3: yes.
1: propelled us, willed us,
2: yes.
1: because God allowed that,
2: yes.
1: to see a vision, mm-hmm. you know?
2: Yes.
1: So go ahead, my sister, continue yeah. forward, because you definitely got something to be talking about. Yes.
2: Well, thank you. Thank you. And as I was talking about my village and, you know, just mentioning names, I cannot leave here without mentioning my current village that I have right now. So right now with Rock City Line Dance Express, as you know, Rock City First, let me explain, is the name of the line dance group that formed out of Majestic. So yes. while I'm teaching fitness classes, mm-hmm. I'm teaching Zumba, I'm teaching Pilates. When I went to Cleveland and came back, I started teaching some line dances
1: yeah.
2: as well. Mm-hmm. And some of the ladies, and I will say men too, mm-hmm. a few men, they were interested more in the line dances. Like, oh, we want more line dancing.
1: Yeah.
2: I was like, okay, well, I'll start another class. I won't be here at this fitness center, but I'll go over here mm-hmm. and I'll start a line dancing mm-hmm. class. And if you're interested, you can come over here and I'll teach more line dancing. And when yeah. I say they were coming in,
1: yes,
2: they were coming in. Everybody mm-hmm. was hungry for this new line dance mm-hmm. thing. And it's not just doing the Cupid shuffle and, no. you know, those old electric slides.
3: Yes.
2: Any dance or any song that you can think of, any R&B, hip hop, there's a line dance to it.
1: Yes, it is.
3: Yes.
2: Rochester is a little slow. We normally get them here a little later.
1: But they're only because, Jackie, we need more people who don't have to ride in the belly of the whale first. That's all. Come on now, let's get real.
2: Come on, Rochester. Now, there are a whole lot of other dances out here.
1: On cliffs. Now, one thing I could never do was roller skate.
2: Okay.
1: I mean, when I used to go out with my baby out to, what's that one out in Greece? They stopped blowing the whistle for me. I'm serious. They just, I tried, y'all. But here's the deal. I get on those clips, and I'm talking about folks who look like you and me. I am fascinated with the ages, mm-hmm. the skate techniques that mm-hmm. they display. Mm-hmm. And I'm like you about that one part. I'd be like, okay, Rochester, like, because I ain't going on that floor. I'm going to tell you right now. Mm-hmm. I ain't falling and breaking nothing.
2: Right.
1: I said, but I just, some of this is so beautiful. Mm-hmm. Just a spectator position.
2: Yes. Mm-hmm.
1: That's good enough for me because mm-hmm. it gets you out of the house. Mm-hmm. You're seeing something different. When I was young, I was in drum and bugle, mm-hmm. right? And I'm going to tell you, that was good for the youth in the community. Mm-hmm. And where is it still strong? The South.
3: The South.
1: The yeah. South. Yeah. South is still doing it, and they doing it well.
2: Yes.
1: I mean, I get on there sometimes, and I get caught like the kids. I'm going to be honest. That's why I don't like to do it. And I'll play that clip back again and again, how some of them majorettes, the moves they can make, mm-hmm. I'd be like, oh, my God. I'd break every bone in my body now. I'll be honest, y'all.
2: Oh, my goodness. You said majorette. I forgot to share with you, so... Part of my dance experience. Now, I only had a little bit of dance experience.
1: Right.
2: I took some African dance classes here okay. in Rochester years ago.
1: Right, right.
2: With Miss Wendy, White.
1: Okay.
2: And so that was about all the dance experience I had. And that was probably when I was about 12, 13, 14 mm-hmm. years old. So when I went to college at Virginia State University, I saw the band come, and
1: yes,
2: I saw
1: ma'am.
2: Those dancers, yes. and you just hear the percussions
1: Don't they mesmerize you?
2: It just did something to your soul.
1: Rochester used to have those groups coming here. Hear me? At the War Memorial. Yeah. And I'm going to tell you, that was such a good, and we were young, mm-hmm. and we would go.
2: Right.
1: And I think if children could see it, I really
2: it's
1: think
2: something different.
1: It'd be something, because they don't have a lot of offer.
3: No.
1: And so I would just be like, if we could just let them see
3: and expose right. them to it.
1: Some of these things.
2: Yes. Right.
1: And what they could mean to you. Because let's be honest, some of them guys, some of them girls, those moves.
3: Yeah.
1: Them kids would be fascinated.
2: Yes. Let me tell you. So now, when I came up, I didn't get a chance to go visit the HBCU colleges before right. I went to school. So, you know, I have family that are at different colleges.
1: Right.
2: And I'm like, okay, well, I have family here. I knew I wanted to get away. Mm-hmm. I didn't want to stay in Rochester. I knew I wanted to go somewhere warm. I'm like, okay, I got family already at Virginia State University. I have a few friends that are going. That's where I'm going. So mm-hmm. I went down to Virginia State University my freshman year. And when I saw that band,
1: yes, ma'am.
2: I was yep. like, oh, my goodness.
1: Thank you.
2: I got to be a part. I got to do it.
1: You don't get up off your feet. If you don't do nothing but stand. And go into whatever motions you want. It's kind of like going to church and getting the Holy Ghost.
2: Uh-huh. Mm-hmm.
1: You gonna move.
2: Right.
1: You, yeah. gonna, you gonna move.
2: Yeah.
1: And that's how you it started move. With Mr. Scotty. Remember Scotty Pool?
3: Yes.
1: Scotty, drum and bugle corps. He would be out there, kids flooded down there. I mean, you get out of class. This man was doing it. I don't know his wow. background.
3: Doing it in
1: but he kept kids okay. involved.
2: Okay.
1: We didn't have like rec centers and all that around there.
2: Right.
1: All we had was what our communities mm-hmm. and our churches
2: yeah. mm-hmm.
1: and sometimes.
3: And they were the village. They right. were the ones that were doing everything.
1: Yeah.
3: But now the churches is too busy making you pay your tithes with your credit card. They're not engaged in the communities that they're in anymore. I'm not saying all of them are not doing that, but a lot of them are
1: things
3: not
1: have changed.
3: Focused.
1: We'll
3: things
1: say that.
3: Have definitely mm-hmm. changed.
1: Mm-hmm. And we need those connections again.
3: Yes.
2: Yeah.
3: Because our leaders were.
1: That's
3: were
1: what them. We had.
3: Yeah. Mm-hmm.
1: We had it. And where did we go? We had to go to the
3: we
1: church.
3: Had to go to the church.
1: Summer camp.
3: Yeah.
1: Our
3: go
1: churches.
3: To the church. Right.
1: Even if you
3: right.
1: weren't a member of yes. the church,
3: you go yes. to the church.
1: You were in the community.
3: Mm-hmm.
1: You went to summer camp
3: mm-hmm.
1: in churches, mm-hmm. and you dealt with, like I call them, the twisted sisters,
3: mm-hmm.
1: the ones with the mans on their hip.
3: Mm-hmm.
1: We ain't playing with you, but we will love you. Mm-hmm. And we had better
3: yes.
1: than our kids are being afforded with a lot
3: yes.
1: of this. You know? Mm-hmm. So I think it's time. For
2: yeah.
1: a lot of this stuff, you
2: yeah.
1: know?
2: Yeah.
1: But I'm like you, I get so fascinated when I see them
2: oh,
1: drumming
2: my goodness.
1: Bugles.
2: So yeah, when I got down to Virginia State University, I was like, I gotta be a part. I signed up my freshman year. I joined
1: you?
2: That marching band as one of those dance girls called the Essence of Troy Dancers. Essence of Troy Dancers.
1: Okay.
2: And I joined that band, and that's where I started dancing with the band.
1: Okay.
2: And danced for 4 straight years. So my freshman year, my sophomore year, my the leader over the dancer, she's like, okay, it's time for you to step on up. You're going to be
1: Uh-oh.
2: Our captain
1: Uh-oh.
2: Of the dance
1: Uh-oh.
2: Team.
1: Okay.
2: So she was getting me ready that freshman year, and I just loved it.
1: Well,
2: it kept me busy.
1: Though.
2: It kept me focused.
1: Absolutely.
2: With my homework and stuff, mm-hmm. because you know mm-hmm. you have to have the grades
3: in order to participate.
2: Yes.
1: And you had the coaches who cared.
2: Right.
1: Some of them who had already had certain experiences in their life.
2: Right.
1: And they really actually poured in the fact that they cared
2: yes,
1: about
2: they
1: you
2: yes.
1: and how you were moving. And I'm going to tell you, I was going through some rough times as a kid.
2: Mm-hmm.
1: But those were the things
2: mm-hmm.
1: that made me feel good a lot of times.
2: Right.
1: That took away some of that depression I would
2: mm-hmm.
1: be in sometime.
2: Yeah.
1: You know, because we connected. Our kids don't connect like they used to.
2: That's
3: no,
2: true.
3: No, they're connected
1: because they're,
3: to their phones.
2: Their phones
3: their computer,
2: and the computers.
1: Watch them
3: yeah.
1: at the bus stop
3: that's
1: even.
2: Right.
3: That's it. Not only that, the social
1: gathering.
3: Their social skills are
1: yeah.
3: gone.
1: Mm-hmm. Yeah.
3: Because when I worked at Franklin, my position was social expert because their social skills were not there.
1: Yeah.
3: Because they'd be walking in the hallways.
2: Right.
1: That was the one thing I did like this year, taking away the phone. But it takes more than taking away the phone.
2: Mm-hmm.
1: I think it takes what are you integrating in between that.
2: Right.
1: And I can tell you it's a good thing. Because
2: mm-hmm.
1: I got that one that's at the house. And I was shocked. Because he walks like he owns the world.
2: Mm-hmm.
1: And when he told me he was running track. Mm-hmm. You don't want to never say nothing to discourage your baby.
2: Right.
1: And I'm like, now how does that work? Because he don't walk fast for nobody.
3: Mm-hmm.
1: There's never a rush,
2: mm-hmm.
1: I say. So when I saw him run, I was like,
0: oh, my
1: no. I couldn't believe it.
2: Right.
1: Because he don't move for anybody.
2: Right.
1: So I said all that just to say this. What you do, things like that, those are important.
2: Mm-hmm.
1: And even for us, at the ages we are now finding ourselves.
2: Right.
1: It's important because I love the ladies who were here before with the line dance.
2: Mm-hmm.
1: They became connected.
0: Mm-hmm.
1: You can't be in certain things and not connect alongside people. And when I used to go to, you know, some of the spas that used to be in mm-hmm. the area, the first big one I ever went to was out there on East Ridge Road.
2: Okay.
1: And they went away, crooks that they were. But anyway, I used to love to go there.
2: Mm-hmm.
1: Because you got where you talk to everybody.
0: Right.
1: Because you saw, I used to like to go early morning. Mm-hmm. Then they had the one that was on Henrietta Road, West Henrietta Road, down just past the mall. You'd have never known that's what it was.
0: Mm.
1: I'd be in there at 5 o'clock in the morning. When they opened up the door, me and one other guy, we had our little cups in our hands. And we'd be looking, right, on the treadmill first. You know how it is. You got your routines.
2: Right.
0: Yes.
1: But it made your day.
2: Yeah.
1: Because you were getting out some of that stress.
2: Yes.
1: Frustration.
2: Yes.
1: And so that's why I said maybe some of us can't do it.
2: Mm-hmm.
1: But even just to be able to be spectators
2: mm-hmm.
1: or the slower participants, as I call them now.
2: Yeah, because I'm telling you, when I got to Virginia State University, sometimes I just go in my room and just sit in my room in the evening.
1: Yeah.
2: And, you know, and before I know it, okay, it's like, okay, Jackie, you got to get moving. Yeah, yeah. You're sitting here doing your homework, but yeah. you're picking up all these pounds yeah. as well. So
0: move.
2: That was another reason for me to
0: engaged.
2: Get moving and get out there and mm-hmm. get involved. So I joined the band as a dancer.
1: Okay.
2: I joined Big Brothers and Big Sisters my freshman year.
1: I remember that when they had that organization, even
2: yeah.
1: here.
2: Yeah, just to be a mentor yeah. to the incoming freshmen, showing them around
1: yeah.
2: the campuses
1: mm-hmm.
2: and the families.
1: Mm-hmm.
2: And then I also joined Alpha Kappa Alpha Sorority Incorporated. That was a great sisterhood. Still
1: okay.
2: love my sisters dearly.
1: Right.
2: And still an active member of the sorority as well. And, you know, that just built another
1: yeah.
2: group of sisters to
1: yes.
2: be around.
1: Build
2: yes.
1: your circle, increase
2: yes.
1: the circle.
2: Exactly.
1: There's always going to be that inner core circle.
2: Yes.
1: But the expansion.
2: Yes.
1: I don't call all of them friends, but
2: mm-hmm.
1: there's points in your life,
2: mm-hmm.
1: but you knew them.
2: Yes.
0: Right.
1: Because you were closely in contact with them.
2: Yes.
1: You know?
2: Mm-hmm.
1: But then there's that core group.
2: Yes.
1: That particular group
2: mm-hmm.
1: that when something happens to them, like you say, your ride and die girl,
2: mm-hmm.
1: or people who were very significant in your life,
2: right.
1: you never forget those people.
2: Yeah.
1: Never.
2: Yeah.
1: Yeah.
2: Yeah. And I was just blessed just this past fall. I had the opportunity to go back to a homecoming. So mind you now, I graduated years ago.
1: Okay.
2: And I probably been to maybe 2 or 3 homecomings.
1: Okay.
2: So last year was one of them. And when I tell you, I had such a great time.
1: I always hear that from people.
2: Oh my gosh. It was so awesome.
1: Yeah.
2: Just to be back with some of my
1: mm-hmm.
2: sorority sisters,
1: yeah.
2: my girls,
1: mm-hmm.
2: and just the love, you know, you hadn't
0: to
2: seen
0: network,
2: them for
0: to
2: years.
0: Call, to see how everybody's progressing and
2: yes.
0: what they've done and doing and
2: yes.
0: stuff like that. Yes.
2: Yes.
1: That's
2: such
1: beautiful.
2: An awesome time. Such an awesome time. It was so good. I've already made my reservations for this coming year in
1: mm-hmm.
2: October.
1: Mm-hmm.
2: Jackie will be back at Virginia State University's homecoming.
1: So that one really, really kind of fed your soul.
2: It did.
1: Where you said, okay, this is gonna have to get on a regular schedule.
2: Yes.
1: Yeah, that's
2: absolutely.
1: Good.
2: Absolutely.
1: Yeah. That's
2: absolutely.
1: Good.
0: We're walking back into history.
2: Yes.
1: Mm-hmm.
2: Yep.
0: And that
2: yeah.
0: is great.
1: But
0: yes.
1: not only that, the ones who are coming along now.
2: Mm-hmm.
1: They get a chance to see you. That's the strength of sororities, really.
2: Mm-hmm.
1: See, mine's because I did college,
2: mm-hmm.
1: but I did it after I was married.
2: Okay.
1: And then I had to do it working a full-time job.
2: Mm-hmm.
1: And going in the working in the day sometime, coming in the evening. But even in the work environment, I wasn't alone.
2: Right.
1: And some of them were actually teachers.
2: Mm-hmm.
1: And one I shall never forget, Tom McCartney. All my homework was made so simple. We get the clients all taken care of. We meet in the center corridor. I lay out the books. you know, and he chose up until his death to teach at the schools that they would send the difficult students to, like the one that used to be downtown. I can't remember the name of it.
2: John Lofton?
1: Yeah, Lofton.
3: Yes, Lofton.
1: Tom taught there. Right up until the time he became too much where he couldn't work. And shortly thereafter, he passed away. You know, he chose that, you know. And here's the thing. He didn't look like us either. But this is the kind of man he was. And it's a unique experience when you find people who have humanities, you know. You're connected because we're all human.
2: Right.
1: And I tell people that. I've had that perspective. So when I talk to people, I talk my truth, but I also have my realities. You know what I mean? I'll tell you my truth. You can't tell my story. And I very much resent it when somebody other than me or don't look like me try to tell it. That was never his way. He'd always want to hear. And that's what made him special to the students of John Lofton. They were brokenhearted when he passed away. And a young man still, too. You know what I mean? So these are things that we're going to remember.
2: Yes.
1: And these are things I don't know if it'll happen, but I'd love to see come back for our babies. Because the black colleges have unique things that no other college can offer them. And now with them almost like a slavery podium, stealing our young men from those college. And I tell a lot of them, you selling your soul. Need to go back. If I could choose, when I'd had the opportunity, when it was very real for me, I wouldn't have done anything else. Because that's all I knew back then. Go to a black college. And I wanted to go to Washington, D.C., Howard. You know what I mean? That's what I wanted. It didn't happen, but I was still blessed. Still blessed, you know? So that's a beautiful thing that you're doing, what you wanted to do.
2: Well, I tell my kids, well, first let me say this about my kids. Well, my husband and I, we have three kids together.
1: Okay.
2: I have twin boys.
0: Oh.
2: They're now 25.
0: Awesome.
2: And I have one daughter, and she's 23.
0: Awesome.
2: So they're all, they're grown adults. They're doing their own things.
1: Right.
2: And my plan was to take them with me to homecoming.
1: Okay.
2: Because my kids.
3: So they can see your
2: history. So they can see the history. They've never attended an HBCU. And I keep trying to tell them it's just a totally different
1: experience. It's a very different experience.
3: It's very, because I went to Clark Atlanta. Very, very different experience.
2: Yeah. And my sons, they actually attended Ohio University.
1: Okay.
2: Received scholarships. I'm like, the money's there, the office there, let's go. As long as you're getting your education, let's go. They're paying for it, let's go. So we were blessed that way. But when I would go visit the school and they had, you know, their events at the school and they would have the marching bands, I'm like, no, kids, this is
1: y'all way off.
2: This is not
1: you be sitting
2: what
1: there.
2: You would see.
1: You be, no disrespect, we all love the Lord even. But some of the churches that I would go to, I'd be like, that was interesting. To say
3: but
1: the
3: I'm
1: least.
3: I'm not coming back.
1: No, I went back.
3: No, I'm saying when
1: you
3: I,
1: weren't coming
3: yeah,
1: back.
3: I wasn't
1: yeah,
3: coming
1: you
3: back.
1: Weren't coming back.
3: No.
1: Yeah. Because
2: well,
1: it's a different,
2: different
1: experience.
2: Churches too, but you know what? My thing is when I'm attending a church, it's like, okay, are you teaching the Word of God? I don't care what kind of church it is.
3: Right.
2: If you're teaching the Word of God,
1: well, we
2: got
1: God's ask
2: Word.
1: Now, girl. We got to ask. We have to examine that.
2: Oh, yeah.
1: Oh,
2: yeah.
1: For real.
2: Yeah.
1: No, no.
2: I know.
1: I'm very, she'll tell you, I'm very serious about
2: this.
1: Yeah. Because some of the ways, some of the ones I done ran into.
3: Oh, my God.
1: No disrespect. That's your Jesus. But I don't know that one.
2: That's why you got to study and show yourself approved.
1: There you go. And the Bible tells us that.
2: Study and show yourself.
1: Study to show your own self approved.
2: Yes. And you know when you go in. What they're speaking, is it the word?
3: Right.
2: Is it God's word?
3: Right.
2: And if it's not,
1: not
2: then I'm
1: that,
2: not coming
1: even
2: back.
1: Some of the ones you encounter. See, and I'm quick to be like, don't push too far. I'll be like, and I'm walking. My grandma used to do that. She'd be like, you know. And they walk away. Yeah. That was that South thing.
2: As long as you're preaching the word of God, you got my attention.
1: Well, you better know. You better know when you're among some of us. Yeah. But he says we will know each other. Mm-hmm. You know? So therefore, you will not be inclined to the shenanigans. Nah. Nah. But I'm just so glad you're doing the stuff that you're doing.
2: Thank you.
1: I'm fascinated by that.
2: Thank you.
1: But I'll be honest with you. Mm-hmm. Almost everybody that show up here, and that's what kills me. We have such an abundance of people in our community that are doing so many things. And it's always our privilege. I say it's a privilege. Queen does. To have them sit down and break bread with us, so to speak.
2: Yeah.
1: Because the saddest thing is, oftentimes they don't know about each other.
2: Right.
1: So when the venues come up, like what she does, the women's program that's coming up, Genesee Valley Park, first time I'd ever been to it.
3: I know.
1: Mm. I loved it. Mm. To see those women out there, many of them who look like me, jewelry.
3: It's the BWL, preserve. Black Women's Leadership Forum.
1: Yes, Lord. Okay. I mean, it puts me in the mind of what you see too common in the South and what we once had anyway. And I was like, if there was just a way to spread it out, not just a one-time event, annual, once-a-year event, because we used to have the stores here. The corner stores, the butcher shops,
2: right.
1: You know, in our community,
2: right.
1: You know. So it's a beautiful thing when you go to those kind of activities.
2: Yeah.
1: And you see a lot of sisters,
2: yeah.
1: All shapes, forms, hues, and they just doing some fabulous things. Mm-hmm. That's a great thing to witness.
2: Yes.
1: So, yeah, she going to drag you to them. I tell her no sometimes. She get a little miffed with me. I be like, no, Diane go too much for me. I'd be like, no, Diane, no, no, no. I'm not going today, Diane. Mm. But sometimes she'll compel you. She can be like that. She's a little bossy sometimes.
2: But sometimes, right?
1: Sometimes.
2: Sometimes.
1: Which means majority of time. Yeah.
2: Yeah. Well, let me just share a couple of events that Rock City Line Dance Express does have coming up.
1: Okay.
2: We do have coming up.
1: Good.
2: Real soon.
1: Y'all get your pencils and paper.
3: That's right.
1: And well, you got to be sending it on that email and on your Facebook if you have them. I don't like it, but I still think we might well use them, just like we have to use the vote. Mm-hmm. So send them so we can share.
2: I sure will. So over the years, Rock City has done several events, things like the male cook-off with the Urban League of Rochester.
1: I heard about that.
2: Yeah, we used to do that with them where, you know, we sell tickets to raise funds for the scholarship program.
1: Right.
2: We would have our line dance community, even from Buffalo or from Syracuse, to come over and participate with that event. We haven't done it in a couple of years. I think
1: right after
2: COVID things kind
1: of. We're talking about it now because I want to.
2: Okay.
1: I want to, so we'll talk.
2: Once a year, we would raise funds for autism. This past year was our first year.
1: Right.
2: We do a class, and all the funds would go towards autism. And every year, recently, we have been walking with the American Cancer Society for their annual event. So that's something else that we do. And then also what Rock City has started is our Christmas giveaway.
1: Mm-hmm.
2: So around Christmas time, we would go into the Rochester City School District, and we would find families who are in need. So we were able, this past year, we were able to find, I think it was about three or four families.
1: Okay.
2: We would get the sizes that were needed for the kids, and we would be able to bless them with items to just, you know, help them have a joyful Christmas.
1: Right.
2: And the way we did that was with our annual picnic.
1: Right.
2: So for our annual picnic, it was free to the community. We didn't charge anything, but we asked our friends and families to come and just bring a donation.
1: Mm-hmm.
2: It could
1: be
2: a toy for a girl or boy, or a clothing item, or anything. And I will say this past year, our line dance community and the Rochester community, they really outdid themselves.
3: That's beautiful.
2: We had so much stuff. I mean, they brought in bikes. They brought in skis and helmets for the kids and clothes.
1: That's
2: and they even gave gift cards. So we were able to, once we found out the exact families, contact the parents. We had sizes. We were able to go do shopping and get the things that we thought that they would need, and just to kind of like bless them, and even give them a Bible to have in the home, a Bible for the adult, a Bible for the kids, and just to be able to share that with them. So,
0: now did Rock City do the Black History Month at the David Gantt Center?
2: No, I don't think so. Which event?
0: Cause I'm quite sure they were at a rec center. Was it the David Gantt?
2: So now Rock City Line Dance Express, we do teach classes over at the David Gantt Community Center. So we have a class over there now on Tuesday. Our Tuesday class is from 6 to 7:30 mm-hmm. every Tuesday. We're there, mm-hmm. and then also we have another class on Saturdays at the David Gantt Community Center, mm-hmm. and that's Saturday mornings from 10 to 11:30. Now I know they have different events throughout the year, and they ask for us to participate, but I can't think of the exact one that you're referring to.
0: Okay.
2: But and then annually we do our anniversary celebration. So coming up this September 26th, this will be Rock City's 18th anniversary celebration.
0: Oh, awesome.
2: Yes.
0: Congrats.
2: So thank you. And we have line dancers and families and friends coming from all over, as far as Maryland, Baltimore, Maryland, Virginia, Cleveland, Syracuse, Albany.
1: Well, it's grown.
2: It's grown over the years.
1: And I was going to say, that is something great. But years ago, when we used to have the Jefferson Avenue mm-hmm. Clarissa Festival,
2: yes, mm-hmm.
1: it was similar to that.
2: Mm-hmm. Yes.
1: People came from all over.
2: All over.
1: Everywhere. All over.
2: Yes.
1: You know?
2: Yes, yes. And but last
0: you guys need to get it. What you're doing needs to be filmed, and they need to put it on television.
2: Oh,
1: yeah.
2: Okay.
0: They need to put it on television and
1: encourage it more.
0: Yeah.
1: Advertise it more. Mm-hmm. Build it. It won't grow when you hide it.
0: Right. On the local channels and stuff like that. It needs to be mm-hmm. on them so they can see.
1: Yeah, it's not always about the money. It's about the connections.
2: Okay.
1: And we have them.
2: Okay.
1: And I'll just say this, we really must strive.
0: WXXI would definitely have it on there.
1: But we need to strive to create for ourselves amongst ourselves. Because if we don't do it, who's going to do it?
2: Right.
1: And the thing with that is, your regime that you got up there now, I don't know if anybody really, sometimes I wonder if you're listening sometimes out there, you know, he's already busy at work, you know, with cutting some more with these channels with Brendan Carr.
2: Mm-hmm.
1: So they're on Kimball again.
2: Mm-hmm.
1: And they've already did these big mergers.
2: Mm-hmm.
1: And so like I tell people, I said, I pay to get the news, because news is something that we can't allow to slip away from us,
2: mm-hmm.
1: right? And in listening to some of the stations that I do,
2: mm-hmm.
1: there is a lot of information given that is valuable. And there is real news that a lot of times never reach the national media source as we know it. And when it does, I'll be honest, it's usually after I done heard
0: it's
1: it.
0: Too late.
1: Like from Cirrus,
0: mm-hmm.
1: you know what I mean?
2: Mm-hmm.
1: So I stay faithful to that, and I only say that to say this. There has to be a way that we need to understand the power of how we create the drums. Maybe not the actual drums, but the drums of the community and networking
2: mm-hmm.
1: and building. And so this is why this platform is here.
2: Okay.
1: This is why I've kept it. It was given to me by a friend who was leaving Rochester. I didn't want it. And she kept after me, and she kept after me. And she said, because I think you'll be good.
2: Mm-hmm.
1: And I think you can do this, and I think you can do that. So that's the invitation that we extend to people who come here. Because this is about the inner city.
2: Yeah.
1: This is about the resources, no matter where you are, that you can bring to the inner city community. Mm-hmm. This is about us beginning to somehow together opening up. How do we increase this?
2: Yes.
1: How do we make this happen? Because I know I'm up in my times, but like I tell people all the time, when I first came here to Rochester, coming from the South, little small place, Sanford, it was connected even as a child there, right?
2: My family from Sanford too, right?
1: Yes. That's why that snow name is prevalent with me when you said it. But here's the deal. When I first came to Rochester, it was similar.

0: in the community used to sell the beverages. You go get the cheapest cans of pop, you get, you know, the pails, put your ice in it, right? You sold, you did the hot dog. The people who lived there.
1: Right.
0: And then you didn't. Mm-hmm. And it's all commercialized now.
2: Yeah.
0: So we got to find a way to connect that back.
1: You should also think about making DVDs and selling them.
0: Yeah, absolutely.
1: Instructive DVDs and selling them.
0: That's what a lot of people are doing.
1: Yeah.
0: DVDs.
1: That would be awesome.
3: Yeah. Got to get the music copyright, but yes. Well, thank you, ladies. I appreciate all
0: the time. How we do? We sit down and get to talking.
3: Yes.
0: It's kind of like being on the comfy couch, isn't it?
3: It is.
0: People get very comfortable.
3: Again, I cannot leave today without mentioning a few of my dear sisters and brothers that mean the world to me right now. These are my ride or dies as of 2026, and I just got to give a shout out to a few of them, starting with my my ride or die, Miss Tammy Thomas and Debbie Valium and Miss Gwen Randall. And also a shout out to Evelyn Evans, Princess Floyd, Sheila Williams, Taylan Gitson, Gail Moore, Gina Pilot, Cheryl Smith, and let's see, Sherelle Christie, Karen Spotford, Sandra Jackson, Shelley Smith, Edith Tompkins, Latish Torres, and my male member right now, Mr. Kenneth Mays, and Miss Wendy White, Charity Love, Wendy Kimball, Donna Sim, and Miss Markiba. And I hope I'm not leaving anyone out, but if I did, please charge that to my head and not to my heart. But I just have a fantastic crew with me right now.
0: Beautiful.
3: And you know, we're more than just a line dance group. It's a family, a support system.
0: Yeah, and we can also walk and talk and chew gums at the same time.
1: Amen.
0: And see, that's the whole, that's the fallacy, is when we don't think that way,
3: right,
0: that we don't have that. And so some of the ladies you name on there, I do know them.
3: Okay.
0: You know. Some I've worked with.
3: Okay.
0: You know, but that's another story another time. But nonetheless, here's the deal. At the end of the day, I don't know if you remember Miles Monroe when he was alive, right?
3: Mm-hmm.
0: You've heard him preach, right? And to this day, I never went up and shook his hand, but I did get a chance to see him live. I had to go to Oklahoma to do it, right? And one thing he always said that always impressed me, phenomenal man, died too young as far as I was concerned, but God had a plan. He'd always say, even if you have a church and you build these mega churches and you don't know how to spread and you don't have people who become disciples and walk out and create, then it has no purpose.
1: Right.
0: Because disciples do that.
3: Yes.
0: Communities do that.
1: Yes.
0: And Diane can attest to it even here in the Rochester community. Yes, ma'am, it was that way. Coming from Sanford, it was that way. Midway, where my grandma had her house, that's the way it was. So everybody knew everybody. Right. I used to laughingly, and I still say this, when I first came here, you couldn't run away from home. What did that, how did run away from home look like to you?
1: Right.
0: Because before dark, everybody knew
1: everybody
0: where you were.
1: Right. That's right.
0: They knew who you were, and they knew where you were.
1: And they disciplined you.
0: Go and tell in a heartbeat.
1: And all you need to do was go back home.
0: There you go. So that's the only thing, and that's why I loved how you initially started, collaboration.
3: Yes.
0: Collaboration is a very operative word for me. It takes root in my heart. And I tell people that because I always think about Dr. Monroe, and he would say that. Because, see, I always put that analogy of the tree. Some are roots, some are the bark, trunk, some are the branches. Branches get cut sometimes.
3: Yeah.
0: Leaves go with the season.
3: Yeah.
0: But nonetheless, they all have a purpose.
3: Yes.
0: And so this is how it's been in communities of color. And we need to give recognition to that.
1: Yes.
0: And that's why it is an irk to me when I hear us talk about families mm-hmm. who are migrating from distant shore

0: Because we all came from somebody's distant shore. Mm-hmm. And we all came in a way that we would not have chosen. And the sad thing, and I say this with my heart of hearts, I do truly believe that a lot of these families that they're trying to create prisons for, not because they committed a crime, mm-mm, but because from where they came from, mm-hmm, or the color of their skin, mm-hmm, I think to me the absolute absurdity that I hear sometimes, mm-hmm, is folks who look like me talk against them. Mm-hmm. Because we were once them. Mm-hmm. And some of us, whether we believe it or not, have been brought to task with that because we have been picked up just like them. Now prove who you are. Mm-hmm. And if we choose to believe you, you might get out. Because every time I look on the news and I see somebody walk out of one of those areas, and the fact that we've been blind-eyed to the babies who have even died, who are in prison in those camps.
1: Yes, right. Mm.
0: And we're not outraged enough to speak out. Girl, that was going on.
1: Yeah.
0: Florida once had a chain gang.
1: That's right.
0: And they walked among us as I was a kid. We'd see them in the ditches, in them striped uniforms, our men. And so we have to find a way to seek the unities.
2: Yes.
0: Like Sister here always talk about. It's not enough just to have the community. It has to be with a unity piece to it. Mm-hmm. So I'm so glad you do things to it. And I'm always glad every guest that comes on here, I say the same thing almost, to see people who are doing things, yes, that bring people together.
2: Yes.
0: People who are doing things that, yeah, bring collaborations, mm-hmm, you know?
2: Yes.
0: I can't say enough about that.
2: Well, thank you.
0: Yeah.
2: Thank you. Thank you for having me.
0: Oh, no. We appreciate you. Come again.
2: I will.
1: I ran across my old flyer. I'm like, oh, I got to get her on the show.
0: Yeah.
2: Oh, yeah.
0: Come again.
2: Yeah.
0: And just like Queen Invite, you have things going on. Mm-hmm. If you don't take advantage, it'll only be because you don't make that call.
2: Right.
0: You got it going on. Use the platform.
2: Yes, thank you, thank you, thank you.
0: Doesn't charge you a dime, at least not yet. Yes.
1: Not yet.
0: Better come.
2: Again, Queens, well, thank you so much again for having me.
0: Well,
2: and like
0: it's a pleasure
2: to
0: have a company with you.
2: I could not be here if it was not for the man upstairs.
0: Amen.
2: And I always got to give him thanks for how he's blessed me.
0: Absolutely.
2: And covered me. And I always say to our community, you know, if we would seek his face.
0: Yes.
2: He will bless us.
0: Yes, yeah.
2: You know, and his word also says, you know, we have to pray.
0: Yeah.
2: Mm-hmm. We have to pray, and we got to pray for our community.
0: That's
2: and
0: right.
2: What's going on.
0: Absolutely.
1: And he puts
2: right
1: his
2: now.
1: Arms around us, and he protects us, and he helps us, but
0: Amen.
1: We have to appreciate that.
0: Right. Amen.
1: And understand that.
2: Right. And I just feel as if, though, if we could get back to that, you know, where our community is just on their knees praying, our families are on their knees praying.
0: Well, they got to get there. Guess how to get there? Preachers got to preach.
1: Yeah.
2: Hey, and not
0: churches
2: just the preachers.
0: Open.
2: Not just
0: no,
2: the preachers.
0: No, it ain't. Because I got
2: are all
0: from
2: called
0: my
2: to be his disciples.
0: My grandmother never went to a church. My daddy absolutely refused, though he knew that Bible front to back, because
2: mm-hmm.
0: he saw hypocrisies, he would say.
2: Mm-hmm.
0: But I'll never forget a young brother who died going to a whole different faith than I was involved at that time.
2: Mm.
0: And he said to me, and I made that statement, and I said, the hypocrites, right? And he said, well, guess what, Lynn Terry? That's why you should come. He said, because you be one less hypocrite there, because you get as real as it can get. Not only did I finally showed up at the church, I was a long time member until I saw the signs of the times. And churches have changed.
1: Yeah. Mm-hmm.
0: Not all.
1: Well, my grandmother always said, church is in you.
0: Well, the Bible tells us even that.
1: She said, church is with you. She
0: yes,
1: said,
0: it is.
1: Even
0: you
1: if you don't
0: church.
1: Go physically into
0: Amen.
1: The church, she said, church
2: you
1: is in
2: the
1: you,
2: church.
1: And
0: yes.
1: this is what you do, because
2: yes.
1: you are the church.
0: You are
1: That's
0: the
1: what,
0: church.
1: And that woman has so much knowledge and never went to college. She lived to be 101.
0: Amen.
1: And she taught me so much.
0: Well, see, that's all they knew.
2: Yeah,
0: that Bible.
1: Yeah,
2: right.
0: Because the first
1: yes.
0: step out of slavery for many slaves was reading the Bible,
1: reading the Bible.
0: Learning to read
1: learning
0: the Bible,
1: to read.
2: Right.
1: And that
0: That's
1: was still
0: how they
1: against
0: taught
1: the
0: it.
1: Law.
0: Yeah, yeah,
2: yeah.
0: yeah it was.
2: Yeah. So it like is these something. Days now, we have the Bible in front of us, but our people are not choosing to read it. It's
1: because they can't read.
0: That too.
1: They can't read.
0: That too.
2: That too.
1: They can't read.
0: That too.
1: And
0: no offense, but I tell it like I feel it. And I've had the pleasure of being around some of the prominent ministers here in Rochester, New York. Because the preachers ain't preaching either. Preachers don't even know sometimes who's next door to them on the church. That's more across the street from the church. But I've met some beautiful ones. And you can tell, what's that passage where it says, you will know them, right? And so
2: you I think know when they the are word, Christians by their heart.
0: Yeah, by the heart. And so a lot of times, like I tell people, this is not about judgment, but God don't give you discernment for nothing.
2: Right.
0: And we're supposed to watch one for another.
2: Right.
0: You know, people love titles. I told my own aunt that one time, the evangelist, right? It's not enough to have a title. Because guess what? I've had people walk up to me and they'll tell me, I even had a friend. They started smoking pot and everything. She told me, don't come back. We were good friends. we were. And she said, because they know that's not, you're not part of this. See, we know. Even the Bible says we know. And she had enough love for me to tell me that. We remained friends. I could go visit. But when certain activity was going on, I didn't take the passing of the marijuana. Not that I'm judging anybody. Because now, they sell it every day now. Medically, it always had a use. And being around a lot of people, different cultures, taught me a lot. Like my Jamaican friend. Like he used to tell me, he says, he was Rastafarian. We don't smoke. We don't smoke the weed just to smoke the weed, he said. We smoke the weed because it has purpose. It's not for entertainment for us, right? So none of these things are critical of anybody. It's only this. And a lot of time people get caught up in their feelings. In order for us to do what we do, we have to be real. I love some of the politicians. But I love, like Karen Hunter says sometimes, I like the politician I can protest to still be your friend. I like the politician that I can encourage you to get out there and do something for our communities. These are the people I love. I love you, though you don't do it sometimes. But I know on my vote how to move you out of that plate. If it's based solely on this one little vote, you're gone. I can still love you.
2: I just wish we had politicians that would just all follow the word. If we were all following the
0: world.
2: Yes, ma'am. I mean, just wonder, just think about it for a minute.
0: Yes.
2: I wonder how would our world look for those 4 years that we have a president in office. For 4 years, if our country could just follow the Bible for 4 years.
0: Thank you.
2: How would we look? How would our
0: You already know the look? Answer.
1: Yes.
0: That's a redundant
2: and
0: rhetorical
2: question. Not even 4 years. If we can do it for 1 year, everybody
0: now
2: just
0: come on,
2: get
0: Jackie.
2: In your word and follow the
0: Jackie,
2: word.
0: Jackie, you already know the answer.
2: And we're
0: to that.
2: Praying.
0: You already
2: you
0: know the answer, right?
2: If my people would humble themselves and pray, then I will heal your land.
1: He had a nerve to call himself reading the Bible.
2: Okay, so now we're going to another.
0: Yeah, we entered
2: topic.
0: Another realm now. But girl, it was so good to hear you because, see, I don't know about nobody else, but I'm never shy about it either. I'm not ashamed of him.
2: Right.
0: And I know he's never ashamed of me.
2: Yeah.
0: So whenever the opportunity, and like I tell people, this is not meant to bite you, because my daddy always told us one thing, and I remembered it. He said, only a hit dog holler. So if I ain't hitting you, and I've been in churches where I know they done preached on my toe, and I've sat up there and I've been squinching. But truth is truth. There's no changing that. I think the biggest fault is when you can't accept the truth. Change doesn't come without acknowledgments. Even my heart being pierced to accept the Lord and Savior as my personal Savior was because of a change of heart.
2: Right.
0: And I believe to this day, and especially as we get older, we become brittle. And I always tell people this because I can say it now because I understand it better. When you get older, only God can change that person. Because sometimes older people get very jaded.
2: And not even when you get older. It's good. You have a lot of young people. No, but with
0: the
2: young,
0: but the older ones now, girl. Yes. Listen, I don't work with them. And I'll tell you and anybody, look what they're working with. Look at what they're making with it, right? Because older people, but in that jaded pit sometimes that they're in, they tell you some things that are just undeniable. It's like they personally can look into your soul sometimes. And like they used to tell me, come here, girl. In the South, come here. Mm-hmm. I'm going to tell you something. They'd always tell me that. And they said, now listen, it ain't going to cost you nothing. It won't cost you a dime. You can listen, and it might do something to serve you well. Or you keep doing what you're doing, but this might keep you from getting a few bumps up in the head that you just didn't need. Mm-hmm. And so I think when we speak with love and truth, it's required. That's all.
2: Oh, for sure.
0: Love and truth, it has to be a combination, though. Because you can't sit up there and just bite and spit on people.
2: Right.
0: Because I ain't going to let you do it to me.
2: Right.
0: But when you speak in the truth, it's undeniable.
2: Right.
0: People protest. That's why I said, I would love a pro. You don't got to go to church. Mm-hmm. Let me be able to protest you. Let me be able to sit up in a city council meeting or a state meeting, which I've had the pleasure of doing when I work where I work, right? And be able to say to you my truth. It don't mean that we got to fall out, because I'm kind of like the mafia. Just business.
2: Right.
0: That's what he told him in the movie. Held to that. Said at a lot of meetings. And I tell him, it ain't personal, y'all. I hope y'all ain't mad at me. But it is business for me today. And we got to be able to go on both sides of that, you know? And we get things accomplished.
2: Right.
0: And I'm more worried about how we going to do it as a community, that's all.
2: Right.
0: Yeah.
2: I love that.
0: A pleasure having you here. Come again.
1: Yes.
0: Please come again.
2: Absolutely. Thank you. God bless both of you.
1: Bless you back.
0: Pray for Queen, though, because she bothers me at times. You pray for her. Help me pray for her. Love you. Oh, you had something to say? I'm sorry. I'm going to behave today. Because she ain't really bit at me today, so I'm going to behave today. I ain't going to mess with you. Try to go down the hallway, right? As we go down the hallway, I'll pick at her before I go home. Because I be missing her when I'm not around her sometimes.
3: And I still have your email address. Is it the Libra?
1: Yes, but I got to get a new computer, so you can't send me an email. You have to send it to my phone.
3: Okay.

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5: I'm Dr. Anthony Lizowitz, and this is Climate Connections. When you toss an old t-shirt into a donation bin, it may end up at Contamanto Market in Ghana. Each week, millions of secondhand items arrive there from around the world.
6: Traders buy these clothes in tightly packed bales without knowing exactly what is inside, hoping that there will be enough items that will be good to sell.
5: Yaira Agbofa grew up shopping at the market and has worked there as a seller. He says much of what comes to Contamanto ends up as waste. Some is sent to landfills, some washes into waterways, and some is burned, which emits pollution that harms the climate and people's health. So Agbofa founded The Revival, a nonprofit that turns discarded garments into usable products. The group trains young women who work as porters at the market to repair clothes or transform textile waste into other goods, such as backpacks or rugs. Agbofa says these creative solutions help reduce textile pollution and empower
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8: 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Thank you all for supporting us. Thank you all for joining us. Each Wednesday at 6 p.m. We appreciate you and shout you out. We are shouting out May being Mental Health Awareness Month, also May being Mother's Day, and we're going to close out with a nice Mother's Day poem that was written by Miss Diane Shetfield, and many of you may know her. Also, shout out to everybody who is asking for prayer on social media and all other outlets. You know, each time we open up our show, we like to let people know that we see you, we hear you. And those, when you say you're going to pray for somebody, you make sure you do just that. You pray for them. So our thoughts and prayers are for all of those that we have come in contact with, sending our thoughts and our prayers to you. So without further ado. You see how she over there in the cut? Scooch over some more, Miss Tori, because we are also on Facebook Live. Look
7: at me. Welcome.
8: We have our very, very, very special guest with us, Miss Tori Collins, and she's going to introduce herself and tell us what we do, and then we're going to expound on that in lieu of Mental Health Awareness Month, because that's what Tori does.
9: Hello, good evening. Thank you guys for having me on your show. My name is Tori Cowens. I am I'm many things. I've done many things. I'm a human service provider looking to just become a mental health provider, definitely. I really enjoy that line of work, working with people, listening to people. Being able to just, you know, give suggestions or guidance. Sometimes it's just a listening ear.
8: So, Tori, that was very nice and mild.
7: Yes, it was.
8: I mean,
7: we're going to big her up.
10: All right, now, okay. We have a special guest here.
8: Tori, that was very nice and subtle. Yeah, that's what we do here. You all know here.
10: We big up.
8: When the Elephant Speaks Wednesdays, this is your safe space. We claim our safe space. You can have an opinion. You can share how you feel. We are content and context experts. So when you get on here and you be coming in with all those statistics and stuff like that, we're telling you right now, we're not psychiatrists, psychologists. What we know is the area of work that we're experts, and that's what we do. Mm-hmm. However, we also have lived experiences. So we claim our safe space here at Rochester Free Radio. And we also claim our space in our organization. And so we're claiming our space with our time here with my sister, Tori. Shout out. She is my sister. She is my soror. So we will not bypass that fact to the best sorority in the world, Sigma Gamma Rho Sorority Incorporated.
9: Incorporated. Yes.
8: So, yes. Outside of that, Tori is phenomenal, has always been phenomenal. I actually knew Tori before that. But so we're going to dig in and let's talk about some of the work, Tori, that you have done, because I'm going to say that you were a very present help and didn't even know it for my son, Jameer. Mm-hmm. Jameer is now at Nazareth. He has finished up his first year. Mm-hmm. So you just never know who is going to be in your path. And it's always important to be kind. And Tori, you have always been kind to me and my family. You didn't even know it. I met you when you were over at Breathe Deep. Mm-hmm. And it was actually in this complex. Mm-hmm. And I was dropping Jameer off because he was in programming. Sorry, honey. My husband.
7: Yes, was dropping off
8: our son.
7: Our son.
8: Mm-hmm. Yes. And he was a part of a youth
7: and he loved it.
8: Group. And he loved it. Mm-hmm. He had his challenges, you know, because he's a young man. But, and I'm saying but, because you could usually say but or and I'm going to say but. Mm-hmm. But and Tori was there. Mm-hmm. And he shared with me how you really paid attention to what the youth wanted. See, Tori's not even talking about it. You had them doing podcasts. Yeah. They created like their own. So I'm not going to say anymore. Can you share about that? And wow, that work that you did. No, because it really bigged up their social, emotional
7: and look,
8: health, mental health, wellness.
7: He's phenomenal.
8: He is phenomenal.
9: Yeah.
7: Yes, he has his own YouTube and his other outlets.
8: Yes.
7: And he has a lot of influencers who now follow him, and then he just did a whole Fetty Wap.
8: Yeah, he did.
7: You would think in the cafeteria and had the whole college just having fun.
8: Yeah,
9: really.
8: Yeah, he's not stage fright.
7: I got the videos.
8: He's not stage fright at all. So he does. You would think like he does these videos in like his mono podcast, right? Mm-hmm. And then they go viral. Mm-hmm. And then he literally gets up in crowds and do them. Yeah. But if you were to see him, just on the average, he seems very quiet, very laid back.
7: Not at all.
8: You don't even know it. I didn't even know. You're like, you're Jameer's mom? I'm like, yeah.
7: Yeah. You would think he would not be like a popular kid.
9: Yeah. Uh-huh.
7: But no.
9: Everybody knows Jameer.
7: Everyone knows Jameer. And he's just phenomenal with his speaking and with his just.
8: He's a cool kid.
7: Yeah, he is.
8: So shout out to Tori. Yeah. That's face, because my baby, he was really not doing the podcast stuff.
7: He was not
8: doing that until he left Breathe Deep when he started doing,
7: And that is what
8: gauged him to actually go deeper into it.
9: Really?
8: Because he wasn't really doing, he was playing his game in his room, and he was doing like wrestling, voiceovers. But he really started, he was like, Mom, could you get me some earphones and all this stuff, a camera, stuff he started
7: Don't
8: with
7: forget,
8: Dad.
7: Now, he one thing about Jameer invests in himself.
8: Yes, he did.
7: And he did buy those computers.
8: Mm. He did.
7: The gaming chairs, the microphone, all this stuff is expensive, and he bought it himself.
8: Yes, he bought it.
7: So he did invest in himself, but as far as you being so prevalent in his in that first few steps, it gave him the courage to go out here and try, and he's succeeding very well.
11: Yeah.
7: I have the videos.
11: You didn't know that, huh, Dory?
9: No, I did not.
7: I mean, he got...
9: I did not know that. But it's just kind of like, sometimes it's just a very casual conversation. I think I love to, anytime that I'm working or in a space, I always find the students who, or the anybody who's in the corner. I love the corner people. They're my favorites. So, and I always gravitate to them. Nope, no corners for you today. But I'm a corner person. I love to go hang out in the corners. Like, nope, we're not going to do this. I'm going to the corner. And so, yes, whenever we go, whenever I do anything, I'm always gravitated to the people that's in the corner. And I want to bring you out because there's always so much shining or so much, so many jewels with those types of people who sit in the corner or are very quiet. You know, it's just kind of like, what you got? You know, I know you do something. So
11: right.
9: I'm always willing to kind of like just spend a little bit of time and just kind of pull it out of them.
7: That's great.
11: Well, you do. And so you're a corner person, but you also, you know how corner people have such a big presence? And that Tori has.
7: They do, but they don't, right?
11: Yeah, they do.
7: So,
11: yeah.
7: So you notice them.
11: Right.
7: Right? Which that, in that sense, that's that presence.
11: Right.
7: But once you start acknowledging, that's when you get the gift of jewels.
11: Yeah. And I think the fact that sometimes it's like a mystery, right? So it's like, this person always shows up. They don't have a lot to say.
7: But when they do?
11: It's when they do, the mic drops.
7: Which is?
11: Which Tori does. That happens. The mic does. Yes, it does.
9: I just want to sink in a corner right now.
11: Right?
7: No.
9: But it's just, it's I don't know. Yeah, it is. We do kind of, like sometimes you do have something good to say. Sometimes, you know, but it's just kind of like it's always about the right moment, the right time.
11: Yeah.
9: Everything doesn't need to be said all the time. Sometimes it's just.
7: Because I just sit back myself and I just watch and I just listen and I learn and, you know, I do engage, but I'm still standoffish, kind of.
11: Yeah, that's good, man.
7: But when I
11: think it's another word you can use. I think that's a word to use because people can relate to it, right?
7: Yeah.
11: But I think that you're an introvert. You're an outward introvert. And some people are introverted internally, and then others are outwardly introverted.
7: And it's very hard for them to understand that because they say, you know everyone. And I'm
11: that is true.
7: You know.
11: Yeah, but you can't help where you were raised, right?
9: Mm-hmm.
11: And so when you were raised in an area where Rochester is small but not small.
7: Mm-hmm.
11: So when you're raised in like a community, and then we create our own community sometimes too, right?
7: And which is, for me, it was different growing up. You know, a lot of the West Side kids wasn't going to the East Side, and the East Side kids wasn't going to the West Side.
11: Right, right.
7: But I had both gifts. You know, so I go over here, and then I go over here, you know.
11: Well, that definitely was a gift. Cause,
7: yeah.
11: We couldn't go on the east side.
7: Yeah, so when I grew up, I can go on I can go on any side of town.
11: What side are you from? Are you from here?
9: I'm an east sider.
11: Are you an east sider?
9: Dual sides, because it's just like most of my younger years was mostly east side, but then gravitated to the west side for different things. Like we went to church on the west side. Then, you know, most of the people who went to the church lived on the west side.
11: Right,
9: so then you'd
11: be
9: on the west side with the church people hanging out. Mm. But then I lived on the east side. Yeah. So,
7: So that's why I'm so versatile with people.
11: You are.
7: Because, you know.
11: I didn't go on the east side till my aunt bought a house over there and I was grown. Like, you know, it was kind of like, you just better not go. Not that it was a bad thing. It just maybe it was too far. I don't know. Maybe it was too far from the house.
7: Well,
11: we couldn't go.
7: At my age right now, I'm 50 plus. I know people that's older than me that's never been on the west side, never lived on the west side, don't come on the west side. And I can't understand it, but, you know, that's their truth.
11: Oh, my gosh.
7: Because
11: where
7: did they go? Could you... I mean, I used to walk across the bridge, you know. Mm-hmm. One day someone said, man, I thought I seen you on Wilkins. Now you on Genesee Street. Yeah, because.
11: Yeah. Oh, yeah.
7: You know.
11: Rites of passage, huh? Great.
7: But I'm still that guy that, you know, I got to be comfortable in my corner.
11: Yes.
9: Exactly.
7: You know, if I feel like I'm not comfortable in my corner, I just get up and leave.
11: Yeah. And this is your.
7: Immediately.
11: Yes. Immediately. Gone.
9: I wouldn't witness that. We're exiting to the left.
11: Yes.
7: Mm-hmm.
9: And it was just like, can she just stay a little while? No, And he gave me a look, and I was just like, okay.
11: Oh, you know, it's gone.
9: Exactly.
10: Yeah. Well.
11: So we want to know, so Tori, could you tell us some more about, you're now working on digging a little bit deeper into the mental health provider space. Mm-hmm. And what is that like for you?
9: That is, I'm really, I think it's drawing me closer to it even more, even as I'm learning, even as I'm going to school. It's just intriguing and pulling me in even more to make sure that this is that is the space that I find myself into. I don't even know where to begin or how to even say, because I'm not a boastful person where I need to talk about myself or I need to talk about what I've done or who I'm doing, what is I'm doing, like where are we at. It's just kind of like, it's just, I'm cool with, you know,
7: about the work.
9: Right. Exactly.
11: About the work.
9: It's just like, I'm not, just do it. I'm not going to like, you'd be like, oh, I did do that. You know, I have to, I get that sometimes where I have someone else have to tell me, remember you did this. And I was like, oh, I did do that. But you know, it's just, I'm just about the work. Definitely.
7: And that's the thing about most people. You need to show people the appreciation or what they did for you in your life.
11: Yeah.
7: Because, you know, a lot of people aren't boastful.
11: Mm-hmm. Yeah.
7: You know, a lot of people are, you know, down to earth, just want to do the work, keep themselves, you know.
11: And you just like.
7: And then it's, the acknowledgement passes them by. But then when, you know, God forbid things happen and they're no longer able to do the services or no longer here, now everybody want to give them the flowers. Give them the flowers now.
11: Yeah. And I think it's also important to know that you're champions in your own space. You know how I feel, honey. I really am big on creating a sense of community for what that looks like for you. And like my family is my best friend. That could probably be good and bad, right? But that circle is huge for us. And
7: you're quick to give people superpowers.
11: Superpowers, yes. That is actually how I was able to work with my son, or meet my son where he was at. You know, we have a son who is now a young man, but navigating through all the letters, right? That was considered diagnosis at that time. We didn't even know what was going on. All we know is that behind his name had so many different letters. I didn't see my ring. From ADHD to like OCD to obsessive compulsive disorder. Then it was some other disorder. You know, it was so many isms with him that I just said, you know what? You have superpowers. They're your superpowers. Not superpowers that you got like with a cape and you're going to soar like Superman. But these are your internal characteristics. This is what makes you you. So now guess what? The important thing is to now embrace what makes you you. You don't force you on anybody else. However, I'm an advocate to make sure that you actually, someone can meet you where you are so that you can learn to be your best you, right?
7: Yes.
11: So it took a while. So that is what gauged me to get into psychology and behavior health.
9: Right.
11: Right? And then, Tori, have you ever thought about yourself in those spaces? Right? Because I actually started wanting to put a name on some of my stuff. Cause
7: she always putting something on mine.
11: It's mine. You know, and it's just like our little funnies, right? It's not something that we just look for other people. But my husband and I are like, listen, the funny thing about it is back in the day, we weren't naming a thing.
9: No.
11: Right?
9: Yep.
7: Well, because we weren't going to get diagnosed
11: either. Now we're in the era, well, hey, let's call it a thing. And now mental health, wellness, and informed services, all this stuff, you have to be careful that it's not a money grab now, right? Because everybody doing trauma-informed care. Just saying out loud. But make it make sense. You know what I'm saying?
7: You know, I'm the truth.
11: We went from like not being able to identify what it was, then from being stigmatized, right? So stigma's still there.
9: Right.
11: Then from, hey, it's okay, to now it's literally in verbiage and criteria in order to receive money. Like, I'm just, well, no shame. No,
10: I mean,
11: I'm just saying.
10: For me growing up, right, mm-hmm. you have that person in the neighborhood,
9: yep,
10: who is ripping and running down the street, doing yep. backflips and yep. stuff yep. just to go get a soda or a loaf of bread, right? Everybody knows that's what he's going to do, mm-hmm. right? So you got a stigma with that. Mm-hmm. But then, all of a sudden, well, instead of your child being homeschooled, kicked out of school, mm-hmm. we're gonna put you on Ritalin or back some then, type of, yep, yeah, yep. back then, we're going to put you on something. And next thing you know you can get a check.
11: Yeah.
10: So next, I'm just being truthful.
11: No, yeah.
10: So now you got the school telling you, your child, in order for them to be in school, they have to be on a certain type of antidepressant, whatever.
11: Whatever.
10: Right? But you can also, as a parent, get paid because of it.
11: Right.
10: So well, then, over the like, years, yeah. I've seen that transition where, okay,
11: right.
10: This
11: so
10: child
11: it's like
10: is
11: learning how to navigate through the systems, right?
10: Yeah.
9: And that's exactly how that transition occurred, because you started off with, you knew, you know, every neighborhood had some child,
10: yes.
9: right? Whether or not it was a disability, whether or not it was behavioral, whether or not any, you had that one child, you had a child.
10: Yeah.
9: Like, everybody knew something. Oh, that was just
10: child, friend. Yep.
9: Exactly.
10: Family.
9: You,
10: right. Yep.
9: You just knew them. Right. And so it's just kind of like, we as a culture of people, like even Black communities, Black families, we didn't really put a name. There was no name to attach to mm-hmm. it. We just, you made sure you stayed on top of him on a different, or you allowed him to be able to play, or that child to do whatever it is that they wanted to do or needed to do to support them. But everybody knew. So
10: yes.
9: it's not that it didn't have to have a name. It didn't have to have a title. It was just, it is what it is. And we the community, the family, everybody just did what they had to do to make sure he was safe. They were safe. That they were protected. Mm-hmm. And it was no question about yep. anything or where you went to.
10: And they got a little more
11: right.
10: community and, love, right?
11: Right. Yeah.
10: Because you got that elder that's sitting there. Yep. Well, you know, he's a little touched by God, mm-hmm. right?
11: Or yep, and I mean, just keep it.
10: And you know, he over there throwing rocks and stuff.
11: Transparent so you just, an hour, like right. So you had everybody. So in the school setting, mm-hmm. remember we had some awful words in the school setting. Mm-hmm. We had some awful words. Remember we used
10: and
11: to,
10: not
11: like,
10: just in our
11: OE,
10: time.
11: Remember the OE children.
10: They're overeducated. I say.
11: Then it was. I went to Wilson, right? So mm-hmm. there was the transitional tech. And so now you have the kids calling them TT, you know, the and it was just so, now that I look at it today, mm-hmm. and you know, we don't even use the R word anymore, because mm-hmm. that was literally, you could write that on paper, right? Mm-hmm. And it's like, then it was slow, mm-hmm. But everybody gave this particular child or children mm-hmm. a pass. Mm-hmm. Right? And it's like, oh, and listen.
10: To a certain degree.
11: To a certain degree. And I'm only saying his name
10: because
11: everybody knew
10: that
11: his
10: in
11: name
10: there.
11: In our neighborhood, right? Mm-hmm. But now that we're older, everybody knew Dougie, right?
10: Mm-hmm.
11: The whole community knew him. But guess what? We, in our mind, assumed one thing, mm-hmm. and he was something totally different.
10: Correct.
11: Right?
10: Yes.
11: And so, and I'm only sharing that because he has out loud shared his story.
10: Mm-hmm.
11: Right? And it's like, no, he just was an older guy taking care of his mom, didn't speak much. And yeah, we just kind of thought something was happening mm-hmm. with him, and nothing really was.
10: But
11: he was just different from us, but everybody looked out for him. Mm-hmm. Right? And I'm going to tell you, very limited drilling, because remember back then we would drill.
10: Yeah. Mm-hmm.
11: Nobody really drilled him, or you know, it just was like right. that's who he was. And
10: because I hate to say it, it became like, I'm not gonna say social norm, but I would say a community norm,
9: mm-hmm.
10: right?
11: Yeah.
10: Because we can even go back. My son is what 20, going to be 23. We can go back 6 years, and he still was going through the stigma of. Because they're reading on paper all these letters.
11: Mm-hmm. Yes.
10: So this is their expectation and this and this. But he proved them wrong.
9: That's right.
10: He made sure that he went the extra mile and asked questions. And if you couldn't answer the question the correct way, he'd go research it and come back.
11: Yes.
10: And still graduated.
11: Yes.
10: And held his diploma very proudly. And he said it.
11: Yeah, by the time he got to be like in 10th grade, he was like, I'm not doing another appointment. I'm not doing none of that.
9: Yeah.
11: All of that, I'm not any of that.
10: Yeah.
11: So, way to go. He said, what I do know is this. And today, he's actually working with developmentally disabled adults. Mm-hmm. Right?
10: Look at that transition, right?
11: Right? And that's something. But that's what he enjoys doing. So.
10: And they love him.
11: Yeah.
9: And that's and with you saying that, it's just kind of like the same thing. That's how I got into all of this work, mm-hmm. type of work, because I had a son. Mm-hmm. They wanted to put so many diagnoses to him. Mm-hmm. He didn't talk early. I used to, and how I realized it was, my children, they're all very close together. Mm-hmm. And my oldest son would always say, Alec would say this. Alec said this. Mm-hmm. Alec said that. Alec did this.
11: Mm-hmm.
9: He didn't say a word. I didn't hear him say it, but he said, yeah, he told me. He said this. He said yeah. So he didn't have to speak for it himself, because they all spoke for him.
10: Correct.
9: Right? Anything that he needed, they did it for him. Mm-hmm. And it was just kind of like, what? Mm-hmm. And so when he was growing up, he needed speech. Then once he started talking, then they couldn't stop him. Then they was like, he was diagnosed. He was had a diagnosis. Mm-hmm. Then it was just like, so it's just kind of like, but then as he progressed, he grew. He grew out of it. Yeah. He grew out of a lot of things. Yeah. He was able to, just kind of conquer those things. Went to college, graduated high school. Mm-hmm. Within the top of his class, went to college. He became a chef. He wanted to become a chef. Now he teaches.
11: Isn't that something?
9: So it's just kind of like, you don't have to, the stigmas that people place on you, no, you do not have to live
11: right.
9: it. But, and that's where it's just kind of like looking for those, looking for those people in the corner or people who don't say much. And just because you don't know what kind of bright stars they are. You don't know what kind of bright, what bright future they may have. You don't know what they have to offer that it could be beneficial to everybody. It's just kind of like, we really do need to be open to that. Right. And that is one of the things that, I did. That's what I did as well.

0: relived that, rehashed it, because you planted those seeds within them, and now they are great people. Like, how that's how they you develop, you mm-hmm. know, great people in society. So it's just kind of like, yeah, those are a couple different things.
1: And it's something and your children gave you to do, because still you're internally an advocate, right?
0: Mm-hmm.
1: And so it's like, because you've been doing this as a mom,
0: right?
1: Yep. And you don't really identify with mm-hmm. it, right? I know I didn't until a little later. I was
0: me
1: like,
0: neither.
1: Why am I going to school for? Right? Out of all the things in the world I can be, this has nothing to do with the first degree I got, right? So how am I going to piggyback this degree off of this one? Like, what is it? And then I realized, like, hey, I have actually, I developed a concern, like an internal concern,
0: mm-hmm.
1: not just for my son, but what it looked like for other people.
0: Yep.
1: You know,
0: definitely,
1: and parents.
0: Mm-hmm.
1: I think I was more so for parents to be able to navigate through some, you know, those systems and being able to say, hey, this is what you may be able to do. It may work for you or it may not work for you. But I wanted to get back to, I still haven't to this day mm-hmm. really stepped into, did I actually do this for myself? Have you stepped into that? Like, for me internally, like, something happening with me, right? So I try to.
0: As we talking about those moments.
1: Those moments, because I have them,
0: mm-hmm.
1: right?
2: Mm-hmm.
1: But it takes a minute to sit in it, because I'd be like, "Oh, what's that, Dad?" And my friend, my very good friend, my bestie, lives next door during the pandemic.
0: Mm-hmm.
1: She had to let me know, Hermana, you're being very anxious. Like, you have an anxiety in this moment. I was like, I do.
2: Mm-hmm.
1: I am. I didn't realize it.
0: Because
1: I never thought I would be an anxious person.
0: Mm-hmm.
1: Right? I didn't know. I didn't think I was. Not that anything was wrong with it. I just didn't know that was me happening at that time. But then when you think about it, you know, you don't.
2: Oh, yeah.
1: But then I realized that maybe I can help myself. Help me. And I'm only saying that because do you actually find yourself doing that? Like, have you, like, when you go to school and you have gone through some of these processes, you could say, well, this is me. This has happened to me. And I think these are some of the words that might be me.
2: Mm-hmm.
1: Right? So.
2: Well, as I was just hearing, I mean, the siblings were
1: that's what
2: advocates,
1: I'm saying, was
2: right?
1: How did they,
2: for the other sibling,
1: that did not
2: and
1: talk.
2: Now that they grew up, they're basically advocates for their work area,
1: right.
2: or workspace, right? Mm-hmm. So it does get instilled in you, right?
1: That's something that was me,
2: yeah.
1: And this is why I'm doing what I do. Now, what I found was really, really intriguing was that all of the siblings, not just one of your children, came to you. All of his siblings were able to say, no, that's what he said.
2: Mm-hmm.
1: That's what he wants.
0: Mm-hmm.
1: And you like, is he talking to them? Mm-hmm. No. But they just know, right?
2: Mm-hmm.
1: That's that. I found that most intriguing.
2: But again, like any sibling, I mean, there's gestures, there's there's expressions where, okay, I know now. You know, without words being said, you can sit in a room. I've seen you and your brother Jason do it all the time.
1: Y'all, really?
2: You guys will sit in the room and you guys can have a whole conversation
0: and don't say nothing.
2: And don't say nothing
0: nobody,
2: across that table.
0: Nobody even
2: and nobody
0: heard.
2: Knows what's going on.
0: Just,
2: and I'm just watching, like, and then
0: really?
2: and then both of y'all just start laughing. I see it all the time.
1: No. Oh, I gotta check into that.
2: That's why when we're at, I say you want to sit next to your best friend. I always say that because
1: he's my first best friend.
2: Because, you know,
1: your
2: you guys
1: siblings
2: don't,
1: do be your first best friend.
2: But you guys don't have to sit across the table and just have conversation.
0: Listen.
2: With no words.
0: And they
2: no sound.
0: And my two sons, like, they moved so much together.
2: Mm-hmm.
0: Like, the oldest did something, the youngest was coming, like, you don't, like, he moved to Buffalo. The boys live in Buffalo.
2: Mm-hmm.
0: And my oldest son moved to Buffalo. My youngest son was following him.
1: Really?
0: He,
1: and your baby girl, she's in the middle?
0: No.
1: Or she the baby?
0: No, she the baby.
1: Oh, yeah, she the baby. So she is the only girl?
0: No, I have an older daughter. So
1: okay.
0: It goes girl, boy, boy, girl.
1: Oh, okay.
0: So the girls are on the outside, the boys are in the middle.
1: And so that's

0: the baby, you could tell she is her mama baby. You think Amari, if her mother back up, she's that's okay though.
1: Good, that's good. That's a blessing.
0: That's a good thing.
1: That's a blessing.
2: Right, okay.
0: It is a good thing.
2: It's like you can't, whenever she's around, I can't step and she's not in the same step. She was like, I just want to walk with you.
0: Isn't that something though?
1: It is.
0: It is. We experienced that a lot. A lot. I mean, she now is on her own. She has her own place and everything. Her and her brother live together, and that's something. Now, that's one thing I don't think I could ever do. I don't think I could live with my siblings. I have a lot of them, and I don't think I could live with neither one of them. Maybe temporarily, but no, I don't know if that could happen. But we got a vibe.
2: Not him, not her and her bestie?
0: Nah.
2: No.
0: So, we won't be besties.
2: Oh, it'll be over at that
0: point. It'll be over.
1: You would think they would be great, but no.
2: No.
1: They're the odd couple. They love each other, but
2: a distance.
1: Yeah.
2: From a distance.
0: Yeah. It's my bestie.
1: So, back on mental health awareness, right?
0: Yep.
1: Shout out to all the people who overcame the criticism and all
0: the
1: that
0: isms.
1: All the isms and the pressure that was in the high schools, in the basement, the drills.
0: That's
1: and
0: true.
1: You came and accomplished and you're doing great big things right now. Shout out to y'all.
0: Shout out to y'all. Oh, and we want to also take a moment to say thank you for the nurses and the teachers for saving lives. It is also Nurses Month, and it's also Teachers Appreciation Month. So shout out to you, and I'm saying that together,
1: Nursing Home
0: for
1: Week
0: saving
1: is next week.
0: Lives. Because that's what you guys do every day. It's saving lives and educators as well. So I want to take a moment and shout you all out. And we know we got something closing out for the mothers every show.
1: Yes.
0: In May, we're going to shout out our moms, our women caregivers, our aunts, our nieces, our sisters, godmothers, all of the women who have played a major role in someone's life. You are a mom. You are loved. You are appreciated. And I know I'm going to close out with this poem here.
1: Okay.
0: But for me.
1: You
0: want to go back to May being mental health awareness.
1: Yes. And I'm going to talk about for the fellas and the men out here. You know, when I met my wife, as we were dating, she always had the children have a voice, Ed. The children have a voice. And I grew up with, you can be seen but not heard. You know what I'm saying? As a child, you should be in a child's place, right? And if, you know, and as
0: and
1: a
0: man, have a light mind. See?
1: As a man growing up, you know, you were structured, you know what I'm saying?
0: Yeah.
1: And as a man, right? So your father say, this is what you have to do.
0: Yeah.
1: So getting into a relationship and you're coming on to a new mindset or a mind thought, right? All I can say for you guys is just, you know, be patient and be open to see the other side of things than just that mindset of, these kids don't have a voice, whatever I say goes, stuff like that, because you will miss out on a lot.
0: You will.
1: And once I really started paying attention to my children more, I realized that they do have a voice. They do have a lot to say.
0: They do.
1: And I could have been holding that back.
0: Yeah. They're your mini-me's.
1: Yeah.
0: Right.
1: Oh,
0: you got to remember, you're raising them, right? And so you got to take a step back and be like, "Wait a minute, I did help raise this baby. That's probably why the baby is the way that they are." But I think that youth voice, especially in the home, number one, helps establish individualism. Right. I think it also helps them establish courage. And I think it also helps them love themselves.
1: Yes. Right. But to get back.
0: So that's just for
1: me. But for a lot of men, you know, we try to draw the line because it's very thin. So you have a voice, but now you're being disrespectful with that same voice gave you. Mm-hmm. So a lot of men won't try to tread that. You know what I'm saying?
2: So how do you find that balance? Like, as a male, was that a struggle for you to be
1: able to... Oh, it's definitely a struggle for me.
2: So, you know, because you guys were dating. This is one mindset. That's another mindset. Yeah. The two mindsets coming together. Like, was there give and take in that?
0: You sure you ain't finished school yet? Because I feel like...
1: Yeah.
0: I want to get this for free.
1: For instance...
0: Like, am I not that? Thank you, Tori.
1: August coming up. September coming up. School about to start. Mm-hmm. I go buy sneakers. Mm-hmm. Maybe they don't want those type of sneakers. What you mean? I took my money. They got sneakers. They good. Mm-hmm. Well, they might have liked these ones. Did you ask them? I never. Mm-hmm. As a man, no. Whatever was put in front of you to eat, that's what you ate. Mean. This is what I bought you. This is what you're going to wear. You had no, until you got a certain age where you can say, hey, by then, if you guys know my dad, you working. Mm-hmm. You want those Jordans, or you want, back then it was troops and stuff like that.
0: Remember that? Lottos.
1: What you mean? I had a mall, and it was like, but I had to work.
0: Yeah.
1: So if I wanted to be independent mm-hmm. with a voice, I had to work to be independent.
0: I guess, yeah.
1: So for me to go from a transition of growing up like that mm-hmm. to... what you mean? I spent my money. Well, we're gonna take these back and
2: get something else
1: that he likes or she likes, and I'm like, I'll be damned. You know what I'm saying? I ain't doing that. But after a while, I had to realize that in order for them to be individuality, right? Mm-hmm. I had to step back and say, okay. My son here, my oldest boy, I can do this with. I can go because he likes that type of stuff. Mm-hmm. But this one over here, what was it, Skechers?
0: He loved them.
1: He not loved them.
0: Not even just Skechers, light ups.
1: Yeah, the light ups. And listen, and I'm looking like those are expensive.
2: Mm-hmm. At the time.
1: So these are name brand sneakers, but you going over here to Skechers that cost almost the same.
0: And here's
1: but
0: the thing, Skechers was the light name. Up. He liked. He loved.
1: He just
0: the light
1: loved them.
0: He just
1: light loved up. Them. And I'm like,
0: and it had to be Skechers.
1: And then you know, and then his older brother like, uh-huh. But he was like, that's what you like to wear. Okay, fine. I'm not gonna keep bugging you to wear Nikes. Mm-hmm. You know what I'm saying? So for me to see that and to experience it, I learned the difference in each one of my
0: boys. And he didn't budge.
1: He wouldn't budge.
0: And that's the good thing,
1: right? And that's the great
0: thing. And I feel like if you're not going to budge with your parents.
1: Could you imagine me just...
0: He's like, oh, well, I don't want anything then.
1: Yeah, could you imagine me just, you know...
0: This, yeah, he's like, I'm good.
1: He's going to grow up in a box.
0: Yeah.
1: Right?
0: And or he's going to grow up, you know, doing what other people expect for him to do.
1: Yeah.
0: Like, no.
1: But, you know, I'm not no doctor.
0: No.
2: But
0: standing.
2: Do you see that... Do you see the how that may have affected them or changed them or to the good or the bad or whichever
1: it, oh, it did.
2: How
1: great.
2: Do you think that affected them as children?
1: It gave him a voice to say and to do what he in his heart wanted to say and do, right? Mm-hmm. So he always loved to sing. He always loved to dance. He always loved to cook. So... He will go say, can I come over to Uncle House and learn how to bake? You know, stuff like that. He'll mm-hmm. ask instead of just being quiet, something you want to do and just not say nothing. Mm-hmm. So I did, like I said, I've learned so much from just being in my corner, mm-hmm. observing. Mm-hmm. And it's like, okay. And then like now, if my oldest son really wants to talk to me, say, Dad, you want to play the game? I already know it's a conversation. Mm-hmm. I got to prepare myself and get myself ready because I know it's a conversation with this game because we rarely play it. When he was younger, yes. But once he got older and he says, Dad, you want to play the game? I know a conversation is coming. Mm-hmm. So that's growing and knowing your children or anyone, actually. Yeah.
0: Did you allow your babies to have a voice today?
2: I had to. I think I kind of learned early on and that I had to allow or listen to their voice because as growing up with them, it's just kind of like we had to move differently. Mm. And I really did need it. I had to move differently because I needed you to understand that this is not what it was before, mm-hmm. but this is what it is now. And right. so at this point in time, yes, we're having a family meetings adjourned. This is what we have. Please know that according to school is coming up. Everyone will have something, but we need to allocate the monies to do this, this, and this. We had to set up, and this is a family meeting. Me and my four children sitting at the table, and we're sitting there talking because I need you to understand that, you know, even though you want to do this, you need to understand how that what you want to do affects the family.
0: That's right.
1: Now.
0: I agree.
1: I'm about to piggyback off that. Mm-hmm. Now, just take for just a second. Put your feet in my shoes or any man's shoes mm-hmm. who have outside children outside the home, and you're already allocating what's going on right mm-hmm. there in the inside house. Mm-hmm. So now you have outside house mm-hmm. thinking, oh, they're getting everything, and we're actually taking turns on who gets what.
0: Correct.
1: In this household, you know, but
0: and again, the family meetings are real.
1: But that's children outside the home that don't see what's actually
2: going on. Yep.
1: Yeah, all they hear is, oh, they're getting this, they're getting that. But no. Everyone has to take a turn right mm-hmm. now because we're not moving the same we used mm-hmm. to move.
2: Right.
1: You know, so
2: now we got to spread a little bit longer.
1: Yeah.
2: But see, and that's where
1: I've been there. Five pair of jeans, five shirts, couple pair of sneakers for school for the week.
0: Until we took turns. It was this week is your turn. Okay. Next week is your turn because I had the same toy. I have biologically two boys and two girls before I met. At two boys, two girls. The girls are older than the boys, mm-hmm. right? So, and then in joining with Edward and us getting married, we have eight children together. Mm-hmm. And so that started to look real different.
2: Yeah.
0: Yes.
2: Yes.
0: but it was such a system. Like, it was so systematic. I was even doing it with all of the children, all eight of the children, right? Mm-hmm. So I still was... Family meetings.
2: Yep.
0: This is what it's gonna be. Mm-hmm. Everybody gonna have something. Mm-hmm. But this not your week.
2: Yep.
0: Or this not your turn. And
1: and again, we're talking about the mental health of it mm-hmm. is there's still some issues, mm-hmm. right? Mm-hmm. With outside children mm-hmm. and their fathers mm-hmm. because of the why can't you do this for me type of scenario.
0: Oh, yeah. Mm-hmm.
1: And it's like, you know, you live with your mom. It's different. And mm-hmm. I understand that a lot of children want to have a bond with their father. Mm-hmm. It's just very difficult to stretch what you don't have. Mm-hmm. So financially, you're trying to take care of your home mm-hmm. and take care of your children outside the home. And let's not even put child support or nothing like that inside of that, right? And you're trying to make ends meet, plus take care of yourself mentally, mm-hmm. physically, mm-hmm. right? Mm-hmm. It's very difficult. It's very stressful. Mm-hmm. And then on top of that, work. The community, if you're out there in the community mm-hmm. like that, you're worrying about jail. Mm-hmm. There's so much you... As a man or as a father, you're so much worried about now that you are a father. You understand? Because mm-hmm. when you're doing for self,
0: yeah,
1: it don't care. You know, mm-hmm. you really don't care. You know, that's why a lot of of young, well, I believe, now I'm not saying all, but most young people, you think you're invincible. Mm-hmm. Then when you get my age and you fall down, you got to lay down for a minute and roll over. You got to check your limbs, make sure. Before, when I was younger, I jumped back up like nothing happened and keep it moving. Mm-hmm. And that was the way that I seen a lot of men in our community move is when they were by themselves, they move different. Then when they got children, they move different again. Then once that separated and they had to go somewhere else, that is, everyone knows that that's very traumatic just to move, period.
0: Yeah. And so, you know, babe, guess what?
1: Yeah.
0: This has got to be almost the most I've ever heard you speak on the radio.
2: Are you serious?
1: Yeah.
0: I'm serious.
1: I'm very, very quiet. But when we get to mental health and stuff like that, it's just,
2: again. Because now I'm ready to go back in. I'm ready to like, okay, so blended families, that's a discussion.
1: Yes.
2: You talk about the male perspective. That's another. It's just kind of like you, like I normally keep a piece of paper or something so I can write, take notes, because there's so many key points in which you've made or that you've talked about, and then your family blend, and it's just kind of like, yeah, like there's a lot there.
0: Oh, and it helps me segue into this. So thank you, listeners and Rochester community at large. Mm-hmm. We will be May 16th. It is our Motivated Mothers at the YMCA on Thurston. That is from 1 to 3. Mm-hmm. Also, May 23rd, it is going to be Stronger Together Men's Collaborative. That's going to be from 12 to 2, 23rd at the YMCA on Thurston. And save the date for Unspoken Elephants Incorporated. Stronger Together Men's Collaborative is going to be having their first, now we're saying annual, Men Wellness Day, and that'll be at Greater Harvest Church, and that is going to be on August 22nd. So, as we're saying all this, it's funny that you brought that up, Tori, because the men's group, they have actually broken down. Like, you see how Ed is talking, and all these different things come up. Mm-hmm. So then what they've done is take all of those different conversations and actually have had one conversation and dig a little bit deeper. And so now they've taken that data, because they've gotten surveys and stuff, and now they're having a wellness day based on
1: our conversations.
0: Their conversations.
1: Okay. And there's some real ones.
0: So it's going to be, we have a keynote, a special guest, and a panelist. Wow. So it's going to be a fun day. We're excited about that for the men.
2: Definitely.
1: And women are invited.
0: Yes, women are invited.
2: Oh, women
0: please
2: are invited?
0: Like and share. It's on our Facebook page, Unspoken Elephants Incorporated. All the links. I have been sharing it on my personal page as well. But please, please, the registration for the Men's Wellness Day is on Eventbrite, and the registration for Motivated Mothers is on Eventbrite. The Men's Stronger Together Collaborative, that's going to be on the 23rd. There's no link. You don't need to be linked. Just show up.
1: Yeah, just show up.
0: Just show up. And so we do both of those programs monthly, and then we do a collective, a community-wide unhoused outreach, and then we have volunteer.
2: Do y'all sleep?
1: Yeah.
0: We do.
2: You do.
0: We actually do.
2: You do. Yeah. You get rest?
0: Yeah.
1: No.
2: You guys seem like you are.
0: I mean, it's just, it's once a month, right? We make sure
2: four things that you done said.
1: In a month.
2: In a month. Like, that's every. Okay.
1: Yeah. And definitely.
0: But that's what teamwork is about, right?
1: Yes.
2: So, that blended.
0: We have a team.
2: How
0: it's not
2: do
0: just
2: that?
0: Us. It's not
1: and
0: just
1: us. We still got to show up and show out for other people who are doing the work in this community.
0: Doing the work.
1: So
2: you
1: we do that as well.
2: You guys are great supporters. I see you guys all the time. And then you're together. That's one of the things that I do like about the fact of seeing.
0: Sometimes.
2: When y'all do stuff, y'all do it together.
1: Well, she wants me to be out all the time. But I really.
0: Not all the time.
2: Not the introvert.
1: But
0: he is the.
1: No,
0: he's
1: I just
0: not
1: feel.
0: Be an outwardly introvert.
1: Yeah, I just feel like. You know, sometimes you should let your lady just go out and let her hair down and just have fun with her friends. Mm-hmm. You know, I did a lot of this stuff when I was younger, 127 and all of that.
0: These are not clubs, babe. That's a different setting.
1: I'm just saying.
0: I understand.
1: But
0: you're saying is.
1: But I'm saying out in the community, right?
2: Yep.
1: I don't have to always be involved, just like I'm That's learning true. To have a voice mm-hmm. Because I'm be on a panel.
0: Yes, you are.
2: Wow, and you're gonna, look
0: he's
2: at got, you.
0: I know, look at him stepping out, it, right?
2: Yeah, that introvert.
1: So, you know, and we're working on some stuff. Yes. And ladies, trust me, I do bring up a lot of stuff that that you're going through and placing it out there for the men, because there's a lot of men who come home from incarceration and they're getting a lot of help from PTSD or whatever. Mm-hmm. But what about the lady who and the children who are home and you're just coming into the that atmosphere?
0: It's a whole transition. It's a whole
1: and they're
0: transition.
1: So used to
2: have a conversation with y'all again.
0: Yes, we gotta come back.
1: I got you, ladies. Because definitely, you're dealing with a whole new situation with them coming home. Mm-hmm. And I thank you guys for standing strong.
2: That's right.
1: And accepting them after whatever time
0: so,
1: they did.
0: So, I mean, this doesn't have to be the first time. We are doing this for the whole month of May.
1: Yes.
0: So you can lock in with us, Ms.
1: Yeah, you can come on anytime you want.
0: And we can just keep digging deep. Because what we like to do, again, we are not therapists.
1: We are not.
0: We have lived experiences.
2: That's right.
0: We are experts in our spaces that we, you know, that we've
1: But we are partnership
0: in.
1: With.
0: But we do have phenomenal partners that are experts in that space. What we do here on the show is just talk about real life stuff, how it affects us. That's when we do, when we want to lean in on the experts, we bring, you know, the experts in that area, the content experts.
1: Yes.
0: We do, but we're context experts. But we love to utilize our space.
1: Just how we talk at home.
0: What we call telephone conversations, elephant in the room conversations.
1: Yes.
0: And so
1: we all know, we see it, we hear it,
0: and sometimes we just
1: don't
0: talk about
1: say
0: it.
1: Nothing.
0: Yeah. Or really identify it. And for me,
1: and that's a lot of problem with the men identifying certain
0: letting
1: things.
0: Letting men know that we need them.
2: That's right.
1: We definitely need
0: and
1: them.
0: And letting men know that we also need sometimes for you to be gatekeepers. Right. Mm-hmm. We also need men to don't walk away and turn a blind eye on some stuff that you see. Right. And I say men because sometimes women are more receptive to that. Mm-hmm. And sometimes they may not be.
2: Mm-hmm.
0: And, you know,
1: but that's natural.
2: So how, that. So how do we but how do we bring them back to the table?
1: Well, that's we're why starting, we're having this.
0: That's why we're doing a wellness day because we.
1: Yes, I do have men's group. I have men's group at
0: right?
1: the Y.
0: Well, one thing about us, we gauge meaningful conversations. We cultivate meaningful conversations. Well, Unspoken Elephants Incorporated likes to do it with action and tangible resources, right?
1: Yes.
0: So, for the wellness,
1: you're gonna
0: day
1: walk
0: in
1: away
0: August,
1: with something.
0: You're gonna walk away with something. You're gonna walk away with something. You're gonna walk away with something, and a call to action. Right. I'm not gonna share the call to action.
1: Yes.
0: It's gonna be fun. It's gonna be something that you're gonna probably be like, yes, let's do it. But there will be a call to action if you want to help out that day,
1: ladies.
0: If you want to help out,
1: yes.
0: You know, we are looking for volunteers for that day. I have tugged on Sigma Gamma Rho Sorority Incorporated.
2: Yeah.
0: So you will see the Royal Blue and Gold that day helping out in spaces. Also, you will see the Royal Blue and Gold catering style. So we're bringing in some expertise and some food from SG Row. But it's not an SG Row event, so but I had to shout my sisters out.
1: And again, we're gonna have a DJ.
0: Yes, so we're gonna
1: I'm just
0: have
1: letting
0: a DJ.
1: You know.
0: It's gonna be a DJ. It's going to be
1: Killer B.
0: Killer B, the legendary Killer B. We have Regent Adrian Hill. It's gonna be there. We have Bishop Johnny Harris. We have Jameer Edward. Dwayne Jansen from the YMCA on Thurston, Mr. Jamone,
1: yes.
0: Dean of Students, and we have Mr. Mike Valligan. So we
1: nice wanna, panel,
0: we
1: nice.
0: Wanna have some lived experiences, people that could really gauge the conversation, and we are really hoping and working. We're not going to talk about the special guests.
1: Yes.
0: Our keynote will be Pastor Seabram Johnson, so we're excited about that. So yeah, all you alphas, come out and support your frat. And then our special guests, we're just going
1: to Yeah, we just
2: keep Oh, it's up. Still even a more special guest.
0: Yeah, it's going to be a special guest.
1: Oh, yeah.
0: So we're going to have, we're going to touch on mental health wellness, physical wellness.
1: Yes.
0: And we're going to touch on our special guest, our keynote, and our panel. And that's going to be the day.
1: Yes. Mm.
0: And then some fun on the in-between. So we got some stuff happening.
1: And a little light snacks.
2: Oh, well, snack.
0: You got some food.
2: Okay.
1: I want to say
0: food.
1: It.
0: Yeah, it's going to be some food. Yes. So keep that in mind. But also, man, May 23rd, we are shedding light on Mental Health Awareness Month. Not it being a dim, right? Not it being, but really gauging conversations that could actually change us as a people.
1: And our event is August.
0: Yep, so the Men's Wellness Day is August 22nd. Stronger Together Men's Collaborative, their monthly meeting. The next one is May 23rd. And Motivated Mothers is May 16th with Dr. DJ Robinson. And Fidelis is always in the house with us doing
1: a wellness moment. Yes, we are partnership.
0: Wow. And we have a special show. I got a little surprise, too.
1: Yes.
0: So when you do come to the monthly meetings, Motivated Mothers and the Men's Collaborative, there is free lunch and child care. So because we know it's 12 to 2 and then 1 to 3, those are lunch
1: times. For you fathers who do have the custody of their children, we have
0: child care and mamas and
1: Yeah,
0: but I got to speak up for the men. Tori might be a co-host. Oh, guess what?
1: Rochester Free Radio.
0: Thank you all for joining us. Yep, because guess what? Tori's gonna be back. She's not gonna be.
1: Yes, because she has so much more to say.
0: So Tori's gonna be with us for the month of May. Yes, thank you all for joining us here at Rochester Free Radio. 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
2: Oh, I do.
0: Shout your podcast.
2: Yeah, Solid Conversations. Come hit us up because I'm gonna be bringing it back because I love to have solid conversations with people in the community. So yes, Solid Conversations.
0: Solid Conversations. Tori gonna be back on.
2: Yeah.
0: This month.
2: Yes.
0: All right, y'all.
2: Yes.
0: Speak up.
1: Speak out.
0: And break the silence.
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0: Good evening, Shakers. Thank you for tuning in to Shaking Up Rochester, where we're taking back the radio. I'm your host, Lorena Love, with, Gene and Ann, but we're not musical tonight, so.
1: We're Mexican.
0: Mexican, that's right.
2: That's right.
0: You are Mexican.
1: She is. Yes.
2: My grandfather was a gun runner for Pancho Villa.
0: Oh, wow.
2: The Mexican Revolution.
0: Wow.
2: That's a fact. And then they left. They walked out of Mexico, came across the Rio Grande, and up to the Ohio Valley.
0: Wow, man.
2: My grandfather, yes. So I guess I am.
0: See?
2: Today's my day.
0: Today is your day.
2: Yes, it is.
1: Right.
2: Today's your day, even though.
1: My 1% Spain.
0: That's right.
1: From according to Ancestry, anyway.
2: 1%.
0: Oh,
2: that must be
0: on mom's side, because I have Mexican and Cuban and Puerto Rican.
1: And Native, right?
0: I have all that. It must be on hers. I don't know. Who knows? I don't know. We can't figure it out. Anyway, so, of course, we all traveled this weekend. Where did you go?
1: Well, I went with you and your mom to start. We went to the Dryden at the Eastman House and saw the Rochester International Film Festival films. The ones on Thursday night, anyway, opening night.
0: Yeah, I didn't really like those.
1: And we selected our three favorite of them. Yeah. I liked hearing the artists talk about, the writers talking about their films.
0: Yes.
1: That was interesting.
0: It was interesting, yes. Mm-hmm. Okay.
1: Friday.
2: To Intune, our home away from home.
0: Yes. I heard all about that. I get reports from people.
1: Can't get away with anything. That great band, Silent Legacy, the Melissa Etheridge tribute band from Dunkirk.
2: Wow, they were fantastic. We just saw Melissa Etheridge a month ago.
1: Yes.
2: So we're like, oh, I wonder how that's going to be.
1: Right.
2: See a tribute band? Wow.
1: And lead singer Tara Graves.
2: Great.
1: And nice. The whole band.
2: Incredible.
1: Seasoned band.
2: Yeah, that was fun. That was Kentucky Derby Day, because we sat at the bar and watched the race and then went and watched the show. That was fun.
1: Yes.
0: I see you got your Kentucky Derby hat on still.
2: No, it's my Cuban hat. I got this for Cuba.
0: Oh, okay.
2: We went to Cuba with Blondie. I got this.
0: Oh.
2: Okay. What else did we do?
1: The Sabres game at Marshall.
2: Marshall's the bar.
1: Marshall, Marshall Street.
2: They got the big screen.
0: Oh, wow.
2: And we watched the Buffalo Sabres.
0: Oh, wow,
2: that was
0: man.
2: That great. That was fun, too.
0: That's so nice. You guys did a lot.
1: Yes, that
2: the
1: was
2: usual.
1: Fun.
0: The usual.
2: The usual.
1: What about you? You went somewhere,
0: yes,
1: too.
0: Yes, Saturday I went to, I'll mess up their name, Miranda Cheese Company out in Waterloo, New York. We saw Begging Angels.
1: Great.
0: And, you know, we don't see them very much. I mean, we, you know, because they run in different circles than I run in, but we got to see them. And we saw a hat contest, and that was really hysterical. And we did the cheese sampling there. 12 pieces of cheese. And by the time I got done, I was really stuffed with the cheese.
2: Okay.
0: It was really great cheese. They even had a cheese named after their cow, Lucinda.
1: Yeah,
0: she's a Jersey cow. She's a cow. And then we went to Del Lago. And we went there and go see Carol. So I finally gave her her present. I've had for over a year, so I got to see her, give that to her. And then we went to see Mr. Monkey at Reason's Bar and Grill in Canandaigua.
1: Well, we know they're always good.
0: Yes, and we surprised them because I've never been to that bar. I've never been there. Have you guys been there?
1: No, where is it?
0: Reason in Canandaigua.
1: Oh, do you know where, though?
0: I don't know.
1: Okay.
0: I wasn't driving. Do you guys know where it is? No? Okay.
1: Near the lake.
0: Yeah. So anyway, that's our weekend update, I guess. So
2: our weekend update.
0: Yes, our weekend update.
2: Live,
0: yes.
2: Update.
0: All right. But before we begin, I have to, tell the announcements. WRFZ needs your help. 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But we're not going to do live Facebook feed tonight. I don't.
2: Nobody wants to see us.
0: Nah. I'll just take videos and post them. Then people will see us. I'll take videos. I know. They'll like, what's
2: even
0: going on?
2: We have our little hats and stuff.
0: Yeah, check out our feed. We just posted some pictures. Also, if you have any comments or questions, please text us because we're going to be asking Jeremy and Nina some questions about their businesses. So the text line is 585-760-9539. I'll say it again. Go grab a pen. The text line is now open at 585-760-9539. Thank you. All right. Okay.
2: Here we go.
0: Okay, yes. Here we go with our great guest. I want to introduce... Did you do an introduction or no? You didn't do
1: one? No, because remember you said
0: yeah, that's
1: we
0: right.
1: were talking
0: I
1: tonight.
0: Didn't know. I didn't know what you were doing. Okay.
2: We're not musical tonight.
0: Okay.
2: We're just regular.
0: Oh, you know what I forgot? Oh, crap. Oh, well, never. Well, it's too late.
3: You can't
0: now.
3: Do it?
0: No, I could do it. I wanted to play my Splish Splash music.
2: Oh,
1: that would have been cute.
0: I'll do it when we come back after the break. Okay.
1: Teddy Swim should be singing it.
0: Yes. I'll do it when we come. I want to introduce Jeremy, owner of Touched by the Sun Pools, and his wife Nina Lloyd, owner of
4: Compass One.
0: Compass
4: payroll.
0: I spelt this wrong. Compass One payroll. Okay. Thank you guys for coming in.
3: Oh, thank you for having us. Phenomenal.
0: I love your hand.
3: Thank you. It's a little small.
0: Yes.
3: I don't know if you noticed.
0: Yeah.
3: It's a little bit small.
0: Oh, okay. You wait, I shrunk. Okay. So what has been going on with you? I haven't seen you in, like you said it was, I thought it was last year, but you said it was 2 years I haven't seen you.
3: It has to have been at least 2 years since I've been on the show.
0: Yeah.
3: I think it's been 2 years. Spring of 2023, probably.
0: Yeah, that's what it was.
3: Yeah.
0: Yeah, because it was a spring, because we always do it before the spring, before
3: exactly.
0: pool season, because we want to get you some pool business.
3: That's right.
0: But I think you got too much now, don't you?
3: Not too much. There's never too
0: no?
3: much.
1: Never too much.
3: Never,
1: right?
3: There's always enough to turn away if you need to.
0: Okay.
3: Always.
0: Always.
3: There's so much work in the pool world that there's just unlimited demand for it.
0: Oh, really?
3: And it's a matter of whether or not you have the output to be able to do it all.
0: Oh.
3: So
2: you have a short season, so it's like crammed in.
3: Yes.
2: Right?
3: It's like basically 0 to 1,000%. Back to zero mm-hmm. for so it's 1,000% from March until October, and then it just slopes back off. So, however you can get it in as fast as you can get it in is the way that it works. You know, that's it.
0: That's it. Okay,
3: yeah.
0: Now that was a question I was going to ask. When was the season?
2: Yeah.
0: March to October.
3: Yeah, we start actually in the field opening pools and getting the season going in the middle of
0: okay.
3: April. So usually we have tax day as like the starting time.
0: Okay.
3: So the 15th of April each year. But it can move around depending on the weather.
0: Okay.
3: This year's been kind of cold, but we always like to start slow. And then once May hits, it's game on.
0: It's game on.
3: Yep. 100%.
0: Psh.
3: Payroll goes from zero to a lot more than zero real quick.
2: And where are you located?
3: We're based out of Webster.
2: What?
3: Yep, Webster, New York. We have a big warehouse that we built about 4 years ago now that we work out of there with our offices. Mm-hmm. And we have a chemical storage facility out there. And it's awesome.
0: You guys have probably grown since the last time I talked to you, right?
3: Yeah.
0: Really big.
3: We have 7 full-time employees, a few part-time.
0: Oh, wow.
3: And then there's me, who
0: that's
3: is like triple full-time.
0: But yeah.
3: That's what owning a business is triple full-time.
0: That's true.
3: Yeah.
0: So do you ever get a break? I mean, do you ever, like, maybe in the Christmas time, maybe, or
3: there
0: no?
3: There is a little bit of a lull for me uh-huh. around the Christmas time or, like, after, like, in December where uh-huh. it's really cold, but then there's always something to sell. There's always a customer that wants something. There's always somebody to sell something to during the summer or during the wintertime.
0: Okay.
3: There primarily is when a lot of the stuff gets sold. We'll do $100,000 in pool heaters in the month of February, March, because everyone starts thinking
0: wow.
3: it's time to heat the pool up. It's cold. We run a lot of good ads on Facebook.
0: Oh, yeah, I saw that
3: Google.
0: One.
3: Yep,
0: yeah.
3: It's always out there.
0: It's a good one.
3: But the wintertime is when everything gets sold in a lot of communication.
0: Oh,
3: you know, we have a...
0: I didn't know that.
3: Yeah, most people don't. They always ask, uh-huh. what did you do during the winter? Go on vacation? It's like, yeah, I wish. It's like, my job goes from 80 hours a week to only 40 during the wintertime.
0: Oh, wow.
3: So that's when we sell. But we do try to get away for... Her and I will go away for a couple mm-hmm. days here and there. We go to Canada, went to New York City, just do little trips like that. But
0: right.
3: There is always... There's not... a 7-day period during the wintertime where the work phone doesn't go on, where somebody needs
0: Ooh.
3: Something, and we'll help them out we'll get that. We'll take that if they need it. Because if they, what we do is in such high demand and there's such a low supply of people that do it, that there's a good match there overall.
0: Wow.
3: For skilled pool people.
0: Yeah, see, I never knew that about the pool business till I met you.
3: Yeah.
0: And then I was all fascinated. I was like, oh, wow, I didn't know what all this went on. Right. She is a pool.
1: It's intensive.
2: Yeah, we have Esther Williams.
3: Oh, you do? Big oval?
2: No, it's round.
3: Oh, you got a round? What color is the outside? Yellow and white. That's an Esther Williams.
2: It'll outlive your grandchildren.
3: It sure will. Yep.
2: It will.
0: But how old is it? How old is that one?
2: People laugh at me when I tell them that, but isn't that true?
3: 100% true. I wish they still made them because the modern above ground is garbage. It's like a skull can. It just falls apart instantaneously.
2: And putting the liner and it just hooks from the inside.
0: And get your mouth up here. We can't hear you.
2: When you put the liner on, it's right on the...
1: Move your sombrero.
0: Yeah.
2: To move my sombrero out of the way. To put the liner on, you just go and hook it.
3: Yep, it's easy.
2: You don't have to take the whole thing apart. It's an incredible pool, and it's old, and it's going to
3: Do you have the deck attached to it still?
2: No, but we have the cage around the top.
3: Okay, yep.
2: And that is a pain.
3: It is, putting the cover on. Yeah, it is. Very difficult. Yeah. But the Esther Williams above ground pools, I wish they would have kept making them. The problem is the price point. For most people that are buying an above ground pool, they're not going to spend that pool right now would be a $20,000 build.
0: What?
3: Yeah, for a good above ground. The average above ground is about 8,000.
2: Okay.
3: Now, but a pool like that's going to last you 40, 50 years, which is longer than most, a lot of in-grounds in some cases, that would be cost prohibitive to most people that are shopping for an above ground.
2: Wow.
3: You know, we service probably 50 Esther Williams pools, and they're all still up, and they are structurally way more sound than any modern above ground pool.
2: Of course.
3: By a significant margin.
0: Mm-hmm.
1: Esther Williams.
0: Yes.
3: That's right.
2: Yes, Esther.
0: Did she pass away already? Yeah. We couldn't call her.
3: What was she, a makeup
2: person? No, you can't call her.
0: She was the swim lady. Yes.
3: She was?
0: Okay. Yeah, she was an Olympic swimmer.
2: Hollywood icon.
0: Yeah, and then she won the Olympics, too.
2: I think she...
0: Yeah. She was an Olympic winner, in the 40s or 50s or something like that.
2: And then she did the movies.
0: Oh, that's right.
2: Remember?
1: Yes.
0: Oh, yeah, they did that pool. You know those pools?
2: Synchronized swimming and all that.
0: Yes, that's what it was. They put their legs up.
2: She was awesome. She was awesome. Anyway, the pools that have her name on them.
0: Yes.
2: They're indestructible.
3: Indestructible, and if you're in the pool world, you know what that pool looks like. It's yellow and white every time.
2: Looks like the big top. It's like the carnival.
3: Yes, it does.
2: You can hide it from a mile away. Oh, there's an Esther Williams.
3: Yep.
0: Did they use those ones to... For you know how they used to use the animals in the circus to jump into?
3: Oh, I don't know. Maybe.
2: They might have hoops in the pools, though, because they were strong.
1: Right.
2: And I tell people that. It's going to be here for another 50 years. They're like, oh, Ann, you're just a liar. It's like, no. It's like, what, extruded aluminum or something?
3: Yeah, something like that.
2: I'm trying to think of it. it's there. For a long time.
3: It's how the wall structure of that's built, because they actually go into the ground, and the modern above ground literally sits on $5, 1 foot by 1 foot paver blocks, and those legs just sit on there. So that pool is not attached to the ground, the modern above ground. Yours is actually anchored to the ground.
2: Plus, we live in Chilline, and it's real soft. Everything sinks.
3: Yep.
2: And I mean everything.
1: Oh, yeah. Sandy swampland.
3: Yeah, yes.
2: It's in there.
3: Yep.
0: Was it there when you bought the house?
1: Yep. Yes.
0: Oh, okay. So
2: I have a question now. This is my number one question.
0: Yeah, here we go.
2: What if one summer I didn't want to take care of it, and I didn't want to do it? Mm-hmm. Can you leave it covered all summer? What would happen?
3: So you can definitely leave it covered all summer if you want. We do have customers that won't open the pool. If you're not going to operate it, you'll probably want to pull the cover back a little bit and add some liquid chlorine right to the water and put the cover back on. The most important thing is, if you're going to leave that above ground pool closed for that long, is that you make sure that the cover doesn't develop any holes. Because if it does, whatever water collects on top of that cover is going to end up mixing with the great pool water underneath. Mm-hmm. And then I'm sure it's happened. Your cover maybe has fallen in the pool.
2: Yeah, or got a new one this year.
3: Yep. And then you're stuck fixing that water chemistry for, a whole month. And then,
2: but you can't use the filter. It's just the chlorine sitting in there, right?
3: Yeah.
2: You can't filter it because the filter's not. It's below the level of the...
3: It's below the level of the pool, and it's not running, but that liquid chlorine will work its way around the water and just keep it sanitized. Plus, with your tarp cover on there, that blocks 100% of the light.
2: So it's not just the heat.
3: It's not just the heat.
2: It's the sun.
3: It's blocking the light because it won't turn green. Algae can't grow if there's no light, and that's the secret.
2: Interesting.
3: So it's doable. Some people do it, and then...
2: There comes a time, we're not going to be around. I don't want to take care of it. I just don't want to open it.
3: You can do it. Keep the cover drained. and add a little liquid chlorine underneath it. Okay. Keep the cover drained and just inspect it for holes.
2: Last year, the cover was toast, and I didn't know that. It was real like a sieve, you know? And I kept pumping water off and pumping.
3: And you're draining the pool at the same time?
2: Pumping. It's like, I almost got it all out. And then filled back.
3: Where's my pool water?
2: The pool water is coming out of the cover.
3: Everybody does that with an above-ground pool. Anybody that has a tarp cover does that at least once, if not twice. They're like, wait a minute, I drained my whole darn pool. Where's the pool water? Oh.
2: I could never get it all off. That's what happened. So we got a new one this year. So.
3: Good.
2: Yeah. And I went and stocked up on chlorine. And
3: smart. The price of that's going to start going up.
0: Again? Wasn't it remember it was a shortage or something last time we talked? That's what it was. We talked.
3: Yes.
2: That was Louisiana. Remember the plant?
3: Was it
2: 2020?
3: It was 2020 or 2021, of course.
2: The plant burned down.
3: Yep.
2: Supplies were low.
3: Demand was the highest it's ever been, and supply was the lowest it's ever been.
0: That's right.
2: Everyone was staycationing, and there was no chlorine tablets.
0: That's right. I remember, because we were like, where did we get some? Because everybody was looking for some.
2: Right.
0: Yeah, okay.
3: Oh, we could have got you some tablets during that time.
1: That's good to know.
3: We had some tablets.
2: That's who you know.
0: Yeah.
2: We could have sold ours for like $10 a piece.
1: Right.
3: They were. They peaked out at about $10 a pound during that time frame, and the price increased over that year 261% for tablets.
2: Oh, my gosh.
3: And we buy about $100,000 worth of them a year, so 6,000 pounds.
0: Wow. That's a lot.
3: And it was crazy.
0: I can't eat it all up.
3: Yeah, I mean,
0: that's a lot. Sounds a lot.
3: Pools were consuming $50 a week in tablets alone for an average in-ground pool, which was insane.
0: That is insane.
3: At $10. Each tablet was between $8 and $10 per tablet.
2: Wow.
3: At the peak.
2: Those are good to stock up on.
3: Yeah.
0: Heck yeah. Maybe we should stock up and sell it on a black market or something.
2: We could sell tablets for like $5 or $10. We're like, what? I'm like, people would buy it.
3: Yeah.
2: I'm like, I'm not getting rid of them. We need them.
3: You need them.
2: Don't sell them.
0: No, don't.
1: No.
2: No.
0: Because I was going to think of stocking up on coffee. What do you guys think? Ground coffee?
3: What is your opinion on coffee?
4: Yeah. I mean, I love coffee.
0: Well,
2: is it going up? Is that what you're saying?
0: Yeah, it's been going up. Yeah. It's been going up like crazy. Like, I used to, like, Ollie's is the best place to get coffee. You can get it, usually get a big thing of it, for like $6-$7, right? Now they're like up to $15, $16, $17. It's like, what?
2: Stock up.
0: I was like, stock up, people. Well, let's ask your wife, Nina. Nina.
5: Hi.
1: Hi, Nina.
5: Hello.
0: Tell us about what's going on in the payroll business. Like, what is all that?
2: What is that interesting?
5: Interesting.
2: Am I talking to an accountant?
5: I know.
2: I don't know what to ask.
5: I know. Everybody thinks it's pretty boring. Well, I mean, so we are local here. Our office is downtown in the Harrow East building. So we just help local companies, you know, get back to what they're doing the most by taking care of their payroll and figuring out solutions for their employees.
2: So Galasana became a billionaire.
5: Yeah.
1: In demand.
5: Yeah, absolutely.
2: We need you.
5: Yeah, you do. Every business needs it.
0: Yes. Definitely. Mm-hmm. I work for the county, and now they're making a switch to a new payroll thing, and now we have to learn the whole new system.
5: Yeah.
0: And I'm like, I don't want to learn another one. They said, well, the old one, the software is gone, so now you have to learn how to do your time entry on.
5: Yeah.
0: You know, we're supposed to have a big class on it and all this. And I'm like, oh my god.
5: I like to think that our software is super user friendly.
0: Yeah.
5: He uses it. His employees.
0: Huh. All right. So you guys use. Your software.
5: Yeah, and ours is all cloud-based, so you can open it wherever you are. You don't have to download it to a desktop or something.
2: That's cool.
5: So, yeah, again.
0: Do you run out of space? Do you have to, like,
5: No.
0: We don't get these messages, like, on our phones.
1: Yes.
5: You can access it anywhere, your phone, a tablet, a computer.
0: Uh-huh.
5: Yeah.
0: Oh, okay.
3: It's pretty cool. Our employees, that we use their services for payroll, and our employees can clock in right on their phones, like a mobile. They can clock in anywhere to a job.
0: Oh, wow.
3: And then they clock out when they're done for the day. Their lunches are automatically in there.
0: Uh-huh.
3: And then when they get home, they clock out, and then they get paid. And that's like where all the magic of the payroll works in the background. There's a million steps that happen during that payroll process.
0: I know, right? How does that happen? Tell us.
5: And that's the other thing, too. We create custom payroll solutions. So it's not like a one-size-fits-all. We really take the time to understand a business and see what they need and then go from there. But, yeah, I mean, if you're using time clocks, you use the software. Your employees can download an app onto their phone or they can access it from a browser. Mm-hmm. They clock in, clock out. Literally that easy. Then the clock auto processes at the end of each day.
0: Mm-hmm.
5: Then your payroll person is reviewing the time cards, making adjustments, and then you just approve it, and then we process it, and that's it. But there's other options too. So if you don't need the time clock, a lot of people don't need it. They just call in hours, or they'll email us, or fax. Some people still fax.
2: All different size companies, right?
5: Yes.
2: Could have 2 employees or 200, right?
5: Yeah. Yeah.
3: So, what's one of your larger clients that you have that has like the quantity of employees? Like, is there what's your range from one employee to like 1,000?
5: Yeah, I mean, we service like, you know, your realtor that just needs to put himself on payroll run once a quarter, and then we have a couple companies that we have one that has 100 people in different states, so and they use our time clocks too.
3: Yeah.
2: Cool.
5: Yeah. Yeah.
0: Now, how does it all work from the beginning? Like, all right, so you have a business. So how does that work with the money and all that? I don't understand. Like, okay, so do you guys get the money from the bank account of the business? So
5: yeah.
0: How does this all work?
5: Yep, so there's an operating account. Yeah. So we get that operating account, and then we load that information into the system. And what's happening is when you're processing payroll, it's looking at the gross amount, then the deductions for the employees. Then we pull the tax funds. And we hold those until they're due. We pay those when they're due, and then we file the returns too.
2: Wow.
5: And then we deposit, you know, depending on your check date, that's when your employees get the money. And then there's also like vendor checks or like child support, things that can go EFT, and we handle that too.
0: Wow. So you guys have to know all the IRS and all that crazy stuff.
5: Yes,
0: it's like a program. You have to program in there.
5: So we need your EIN number. That's really the only thing from the IRS that goes in there. Mm-hmm. And then your EIN number and your name, and those match up. They get to the IRS, EFT, all electronic. And then if there's ever an issue, the IRS will, of course, send you a letter. We handle those for all of the businesses as well.
1: Great.
5: So as long as it's a payroll issue, we're handling it. And that's included in the service as like a standard thing. Yeah.
0: So how many businesses do you work?
5: We have around 500.
0: Wow, that's a lot.
2: Oh, my God.
5: Yeah, and I think we're in like 32 different states now that we're doing payroll for.
2: Wow.
5: Yeah.
0: So how many employees do you have?
5: We have 5, and then we have a couple salespeople.
0: Not many, really.
5: No,
0: for all that.
5: No.
1: Wow. For all that you do,
5: right? Yeah. Yeah.
0: Yeah,
1: and all the areas you cover.
5: Yeah,
2: how much you have to
5: it's
2: know
5: great.
2: About all that.
5: I know. Yeah, we do. We learn a lot. I have 2 other partners, Allie and Danielle, and Allie does all of sales, Danielle does marketing and taxes, and then I'm the director of operations.
2: Jeez.
5: So
1: great.
5: Yeah.
1: And how long has your business been going?
5: 2000. Allie and Danielle started it in 2018. I came on in 2019. Yeah.
0: So, do you ever any weird things like, say, like there's a payroll error or anything? Is it anything strange happen? Like somebody get real mad? I'm going to kill you.
5: Yeah. Yes. Yes. Yeah. So that's another.

0: not an issue usually.
1: Okay.
0: So,
1: but yeah. have you or any of your employees been, you know, threatened, like, on the phone? Or?
0: Oh, yeah.
1: Oh, well, they, like...
0: Oh, yeah. Like, one time, it was very strange. There was this employee, the company, first. Yeah. So we only communicate with authorized payroll contacts. So we have those on the accounts. Mm-hmm. So this person had called and said, hey, I have so-and-so's mom here, one of his employees. Yeah. So he's like, can she talk to you? And I'm like, sure.
1: Yeah.
0: So talking to her, she was very upset over the amount of tax that was withheld from her son's paycheck.
2: Her son.
0: So
2: she probably went with him to his interview too.
0: Yeah.
3: Yep. And drove him there. Got him Mickey D's on the way.
0: He was, I think, like
2: happy
0: 30
2: with the toy.
0: Yeah. So I mean, she had some choice words, and definitely she threatened to come visit us. She never came.
1: Okay.
0: We even solved that issue for her.
1: Right.
0: Yeah, so that happens.
2: Oh, my gosh.
1: Yeah, I've been hearing that that's been going on, that they're coming, parents are going to job interviews. I didn't think that was
0: real.
1: Yeah,
0: that's weird. I don't.
2: It happened. I saw statistics on that. Yeah,
1: it is happening.
2: I mean, it's not a lot, but it's
1: right,
2: it,
1: I have
2: it
1: read,
2: does happen.
1: I have read about it, but I thought it was a joke.
2: I thought maybe it would count if, you know, mom brought you there in her car, like if you just didn't have a car or my drive.
1: I could see her high school kid going, they drop you off.
2: And their mother like comes in the interview.
4: Family interviews.
0: I wonder, do those people get hired?
2: No. No. Immediately it's tossed out.
1: I don't know. It depends. When I work, they're hiring some weirdos.
2: Well, it's an emotional issue with your paycheck.
0: Yeah,
2: you know?
0: Definitely.
2: It's an emotional thing, mm-hmm. You know?
0: Yeah.
2: It's not just like whatever. I mean, it's...
1: Oh,
2: like,
1: yeah.
2: Wow, you're really handling important things.
0: Yeah.
2: Everyone's lives.
0: Yeah,
2: in
0: absolutely.
2: Your hand, in the palm of your hand.
0: Right.
2: Oh, my gosh.
3: And you don't even know what's really happening. It's just in the background. Like, all the people that mm-hmm. work at my company that get paid each week, they get paid because of the labor that they put in mm-hmm. and the dedication to the brand. But functionally, they get paid because they punch in, and then her company does all this stuff in the background, reporting taxes to the IRS and to the state, and they handle the workers' compensation payments and a lot of the other stuff that, as an owner, from my standpoint, utilizing the service is fantastic, because all we have to do is have my payroll person that is our office manager, Chris, simply approve the payroll for the week, send it off to Compass One, and Compass One does all that background stuff that we don't even really functionally know, and then mm-hmm. the guys get paid on Fridays.
1: Yeah.
3: And that's just it.
1: It's amazing.
3: But all this magical stuff that happens in between that's where she comes in.
0: Yeah. Right.
2: That's the service.
0: Yeah.
1: There you go.
2: The know-how.
0: Right.
1: So what made you want to do this?
2: Do you like numbers?
1: Yeah. Do you like numbers? Like,
0: so it's funny.
1: Fall into it.
0: Growing up, I hated math. Hated it.
1: Really?
0: But I loved patterns. I went to college for art. Math was never something that I ever thought I would be doing.
1: Mm-hmm.
0: And then this opportunity came up to become a payroll specialist at USA Payroll. I don't know if you've ever heard of them.
1: No.
0: So I applied for that, didn't get that job. Then another spot opened up as a new client specialist. So basically you're just loading new clients. And I was like, oh, I'll try that.
2: Okay.
0: So did that. And I just happened to be really good at it. And then the rest of my department quit. So I had to learn how everything. So, and then again, I was just good at it. It was fun. I enjoyed it.
2: That's awesome.
0: Then USA Payroll was bought out by another company. And Danielle, my partner, her dad was actually one of the founders of USA Payroll. So she decided that she was going to start her own payroll company after that, met with Allie. And then shortly after they started, they contacted me and they're like, hey, do you want to try to do this thing? And I was like, yeah, why not?
5: The word was out.
0: So, yeah, you know, it was a risk and it was great. Yeah.
2: So you notice patterns.
0: Yeah.
2: That's cool.
0: Yeah. Patterns
2: that's
0: and numbers.
2: That's a visual art part of your brain where you can
0: right.
2: spot them.
0: Yeah.
2: That's
0: and
2: cool.
0: I love IRS notices, which sounds crazy, but like the tax, if there's an issue, like being able to identify that and using like, you know, just thinking out of the box, critical thinking, like that's fun to me. So.
5: Yeah. Challenge.
1: Oh,
5: yes.
2: Okay.
1: Yeah. Challenging things. Did you get a lot of those notices or?
0: So not so much anymore. Mm-hmm. Believe it or not, most of the notices that we get now are from the IRS applying information incorrectly.
2: Oh, wow.
3: Oh, how surprising.
0: I know.
5: Wow. They need you.
0: So, yeah, we were like, how do we bill the IRS for this? Correcting their mistakes. But yeah.
2: What was 2020?

0: money like? Was that like that year? Was that crazy or was not crazy?
1: Yeah. So it was great because, you know, everybody had these SBA loans and nobody was like willing to help people with the SBA or the PPP loans. And Danielle and Allie took the time to do that. We were all working from home at that point. And then all of those COVID credits, everything all of a sudden was happening through payroll. So it was great learning that and being able to help people. Actually, we gained most of our clients that year. Yeah. So.
0: Well, it'd be a crazy year.
2: Yes.
3: Yeah. Oh, that was insane.
1: But then at the same time, we were like, can we stop doing things through payroll, please? Because it was like every new thing. They're like, oh, here's a credit through payroll. And we're like, oh, okay, another thing to learn. But it was great. Yeah.
4: Now, did it to start up this a payroll company? Did it cost a lot of startup costs, or how did you go about all this? Like,
0: well, your friend's father.
1: Yeah. So Danielle and Allie started that. I mean, there is the initial. The software is the most costly, and then obviously they did a ton of research trying to figure out what software they wanted to use. Danielle and I were familiar with the software that we were using at USA Payroll, but that just didn't really make sense. Then, you know, you have these other softwares that have all of these bells and whistles that, you know, we didn't really need because we wanted to focus on small businesses. So, yeah, that would be the most costly thing, I would think. With
0: I have a cousin that writes custom software for small businesses.
1: Okay.
0: And, you know, so it's just for them.
1: Yeah.
0: You know, just...
1: Yeah.
0: Yes, and that's kind of cool.
1: Yeah, that's awesome.
0: Hence the name, personalized. Custom Software
1: yes.
0: Company. Hence the name.
1: Yeah. So, it started with just three of us, and then we just continued to grow. And we've been able to really utilize that software in a way that benefits everybody. Now we train our clients to use the software themselves, which is another reason why we can have, like, a larger number of clients and not have, like, a huge operations team. Just like Jeremy, like they're basically processing their payroll themselves. So they're sending in that approval that only takes a little bit of time for us to click a button to process it. And then if there's something out of the ordinary, they'll call or email. And then we handle that. But
0: ultimately you're responsible.
1: Yeah.
0: Right.
1: Yeah.
3: It only takes a little bit of time though, because you guys are so good at doing that. Yeah. You've invested the time to become good at that.
1: Yes.
3: So therefore you can do it quickly and accurately.
0: You make it look easy.
2: Right.
1: Right. Yeah.
2: People don't see all the work that goes into it.
0: Yeah.
3: No.
4: No, everybody doesn't. Everybody, when you look at somebody else's job all the time, you're like, it's so easy. Yeah.
0: It's like they have no idea.
3: And then it's like, well, what do you do? I'm going to come after you and your job.
1: Yeah. One of the best things that ever happened, we had this client who she was spending 5 hours on her payroll. And it was union, there's union dues and certified payroll and things like that. And I noticed that every time I had a scheduled training with her, something came up. So then after a while, it was probably 2 months and it's a weekly payroll. And she's like, Nina, I have to tell you, I just don't want to do it. You have freed up so much time for me. I can focus on what I need to be doing instead of spending hours on payroll. And I was like, girl, I'll do it every week. No problem.
2: Wonderful.
1: So, yeah.
0: Great.
4: So how about security? Now, how does security, like computer security you have to have and all that stuff?
1: Yeah, like, so some of it is built into the software. And then obviously we have an additional, like we have an IT company that we work with that has all of these extra security things on it. We have, everything is encrypted, firewalls, all that stuff. I'm not an IT person, so I don't know exactly what it is specifically. Mm-hmm. But then we have like all of that cyber insurance and all of that stuff too. So it's all protected.
4: It's a lot to go on. I'm telling you.
0: So no, does anybody get a physical check anymore, or is it all direct deposit?
1: So some people do. Direct deposit's great because then we can make your payroll completely paperless. So your reports can go to your email. Your employees, at no extra charge, we offer the option for employees to have an employee self-service. So they are just logging in, looking at their pay stubs. So that's super easy. But yeah, a lot of people still have live checks. And we also have the ability now to put the signature on the checks when they're printed. So then, you know, the owners don't have to open those checks, and sign them, and hand them out.
4: Oh,
2: good.
1: Yeah. So we do. We have quite a bit. We have a delivery service. Our delivery guys come on Wednesdays and then hand deliver a bunch of these people that have live checks, those businesses.
0: Wow.
1: Yeah.
4: I didn't know that still happened. Because they made us go to direct deposit at work. They said, yeah, no more checks. Because there's still people getting checks. Mm-hmm. And then all of a sudden they said, nope. So I'm like, how can they do that to you? You know, I guess if not, because you don't have a job. I'm like, can make it up. But is the policy the law?
3: I don't think so.
5: It's their law.
1: Direct deposit. Yeah,
4: that's what they sold it. Yeah. It's like, Social Security, didn't they force them to do direct deposit?
1: I think so, yeah.
4: But that's what I was like wondering about. A lot of old people, are they get, you know, because they have a lot of problems with the computers and all that, you know, because we're teaching our parents. Like, you know, we can't get them cell phones and all that. They don't know anything about this stuff. So then you have to do all their banking and do everything for them.
1: Yeah, lots of bars and restaurants have live checks.
4: Yeah, it's the nature of the business. That would make sense.
1: Yeah.
4: More than, because maybe some people can't get a bank account.
3: They want a Chester's check cashing over here.
4: Yes.
3: 15% fee on top.
4: Is that 15 now?
3: I mean, it might be 8. I'm not sure.
4: I don't know what it is. I remember it used to be $1.
3: They scrape back in the day.
0: Well, in the 80s in Chicago, they had these check cashing little kiosks everywhere, and it was like 10%.
4: Oh, was it?
0: Yeah.
4: I remember
0: people that didn't have a bank account, they just had to cash their checks, and that's it.
1: Now you can use Cash App and like all those online apps too, or have like a
0: Chime?
1: Routing and account number.
3: Chime.
1: Yeah,
3: Chime.
1: That you can submit to payroll, and then we can deposit it that way. Yeah,
0: that's cool.
1: Yeah,
4: that's neat.
0: Yeah. It is. Some people like that Chime.
1: Yeah,
4: I like in the Army, we used to, when we were young, we had to go up and they would give us money right there. We had to salute the officer and say, Private so-and-so, and then they'd like, here you go. Because they used to have the guys with the, you know, the guns up on the bank. They pull up and the whole cachet and there's all the money, but they would have the guys with the guns guarding the money, you know. And I'm like, we're on a military. Okay, whatever. Yeah, that was fun and exciting.
0: Here's a funny one. I was working in the desert Southwest for a defense contractor, and they didn't have our checks. We were in the middle of nowhere. They had to fly our checks in these little planes. Well, it was like a Thursday. Like, guess what, people? Your checks aren't going to be here today. We're like, what?
4: It's Friday, tomorrow's Friday. We want everybody.
0: I got to pay for that. You know, like I said, emotional. It's not just like, okay, no problem. Yeah.
1: I mean, we don't have a plane to drop checks off. But we will drive there. If something happens and we're able to get them to you, we will drive there and get them to you.
0: Well, we were dead in the water. And on Saturday morning on the airstrip, here comes a little plane, and there's all the families standing there waiting for their paychecks. I am not kidding you now. They came off the plane, they handed everybody their checks. It was the weirdest scene, but it's your check. You need your check.
1: Right.
0: And we went out there in the middle of nowhere on a Saturday morning, and that little plane landed and handed us
2: our
0: check.
2: That's yes. Right.
4: Do you ever see those big checks? Do you ever see those big checks they give you? Yeah. Can you cash those? Yeah, can you cash those, really?
3: I feel like they're real. They're fake? Oh.
1: I feel like it's probably just a copy,
2: Lottery size.
3: I thought it just meant there was more money because it's so much bigger.
4: Yeah, right? Here you go.
0: Fit in the deposit slot in the ATM. I want to win the lottery so bad.
4: No, isn't there so many? But I think New York State's crooked. I really do. I'm beginning to think that.
0: Beginning.
4: Well,
3: you're late to that party.
4: Well, I mean, okay, I'll say maybe about a couple years ago, I said, you know what, this isn't working out, because it just seems like, you know, you think you'd win something by now, but no.
1: Yeah.
4: No, and it's always from somebody from out of state.
0: It's like money.
4: And then they raised it up to like $5 or something now, Mega or whatever.
3: Oh, you're talking about the lotto?
4: Well, lottery, any of it, any of those stuff.
1: Did we put it like one time?
3: But that was supposed to be originally to pay for school, was it not?
0: Yes.
1: Really?
3: Yeah.
0: There is money.
3: Some
0: that
3: of it goes there.
0: How much?
2: Supposed to be.
0: How much?
4: It's lies.
0: A huge amount of money.
4: I think Marcus knows about that. I think he talked about that. He did an investigation about that. He has a show on Mondays, talk show. I think I have to ask him. He would know. Somebody would know. People, if you want to get in on the conversation, we're going to have fun conversations. you know, if you want to ask about anything, really. And Jeremy's going to, we're going to talk about more pool stuff, because I know we got to get ready for pool season. But we're going to be talking about all kinds of things, festivals, music, all kinds of stuff. So why don't you get in on the conversation? You can call or text at 585-760-9539. I'll say it again. Grab your pen and write down our phone number. You can call or text us at 760-9539. I like to say it slow because, you know, a lot of people, they say a number real fast on the air, and then you don't even have time, and then they don't even repeat it.
2: Right.
0: That's awful.
4: You know? It's funny because when I do the repeats on Repeats Friday, sometimes I get phone calls.
2: That's funny. I don't remember.
0: Oh, my gosh.
4: They don't know.
2: Live, but not.
0: It was live a few days ago.
4: Yeah. They're like, oh, that's just tunable. Yes, we do have repeats on Fridays, people, from 9 to 11 a.m.
0: But it's a repeat.
4: Yes.
0: Not live.
2: Right.
4: Yes. Because people like to hear us.
0: So get your pool questions ready.
4: Yes, people. Get your
0: pool. About your liner, about your chlorine, about your filter, about your cartridge, about your pump, about your splatter, about your floaties, about
2: your pool. Or your payroll questions.
0: Or your payroll. The payroll for your pool company. Or your floaty company or whatever.
4: Yeah. It didn't rain out. Okay, good.
3: Oh, it's raining.
4: Oh, is it raining?
3: And when it rains, the rain in Rochester is mostly acidic.
4: Therefore,
3: it's important to check your water's chemistry with either a test strip at the pool store or a dropper kit to make sure that the pH of your water has not become acidic and therefore can have adverse effects on the pool water chemistry and your liner and your heater and your pump.
4: Oh, wow.
3: So, people, if you're listening and it's raining and your pool's open, go check that pH and adjust it back to 7.2 to 7.8.
0: Ooh, you need that on your license plate.
4: Yeah.
3: 7.2 to 7. People might be confused what that means. Be careful.
4: That's a good one. Do you have to put the cover on all the time to keep a cover on the pool?
3: When it's closed, you would definitely want to have a cover on it.
4: Yeah,
3: but
4: right.
3: If you have a solar cover, it'll definitely save you money on heat. If that's but the biggest thing is if you're heating a pool, a solar cover is more like insulation in your house. It is not going to heat the pool. People will be like, oh my gosh, I bought a solar cover and now the pool's warmer. It's because it's holding the heat in that the sun puts in there during the day, like insulation does in your house. Mm-hmm. It holds the heat in or holds the air conditioning in. Sure, you put your solar cover on, you stick it in the top 6 inches of your water, it's going to feel like, oh my goodness, it's so much warmer. Yeah. But go down another foot, you know. It's cold.
4: You know.
0: I made a solar heater for our pool. It's like, I don't know, maybe 400 feet of black hose on a black tar paper. And it pumps round and around and around. That's how we heat our pool.
3: Does it work?
0: Yeah.
3: Probably works really well, too.
0: It works very well.
3: Yeah.
0: Very awesome.
3: Those are always great and also free. Well, not the electricity and the water,
0: right.
3: Well,
0: when we first moved in and had this pool, I never took care of a pool in my life, right? But it took a lot of trial and error. But in the end, I finally got it that the chemicals were for the water and the filter was for physical.
3: Yes, they're
0: particles.
3: Two separate. Yep.
0: Because people who didn't have a pool, they think that filter has something to do with the chemicals. It's all one.
3: Yeah.
0: They're two separate things, and I learned that. And once I got that through my head.
3: Yep. There's the mechanical part of it, which is the filtration in the water, the way the water moves around, and then there is the chemical part. Like, you have to use the chemicals to, like, in conjunction, cohesively with the filtration, the mechanical part. A lot of times, stuff's not getting out of that pool. You got to kill it first.
0: And then I found out the filter was, like, green.
3: Oh, yeah. Do you have a sand filter or a cartridge?
0: Cartridge.
3: Oh,
0: and I didn't know that.
3: Yeah.
0: And I'm trying to, you know, adjust it, and it's not, it's like, that's, it's never, ever going to be good. So once I learned the physical part of it and the chemical part.
3: That's a really good way to put it. I've never really put it that way, but there are two completely different sides of your pool. There is the chemical, and then there's the mechanical part of it.
0: And if you don't know anything about pools, you just think it's, like, all one thing.
3: Yeah.
0: I didn't know that. Now I got it.
3: A lot of people hear the word chemistry and they're like, oh my goodness, what am I going to do? Chemicals, I failed that class.
4: We're going to talk about that later. We just got a text of Russell. Our Russell, he is now installing hot tubs.
3: Oh, great.
4: He just sent us some pictures of what he's doing.
0: Installing hot tubs.
2: Congratulations.
4: That's what he said.
3: Oh, that is a swim spa. That
0: congratulations
3: looks like.
0: Congratulations on your new job.
2: Wonderful.
3: Yeah, that's beautiful. Dang, that thing's huge.
4: Look at that's pretty big, Russell. That's humongous. Holy moly, look at that. I don't know what that is. What is that?
3: That looks like a swim spa.
4: Is that a spa?
3: But
4: that's a swim spa you're putting in?
0: Whoa. Good God.
3: Those are cool.
4: Where are you, Russell? Yeah. Wow, that's crazy.
0: Yeah, get their address. We'll come and test it out. Yeah, right? The heater. Make sure the heater's working.
4: Yes. Oh, Jennifer is listening. Tim are listening. Yes.
3: Yeah. My guy.
4: Yes.
0: Hi.
3: I appreciate that.
4: We miss you. I miss you, Jennifer.
0: Hi, Jennifer.
2: Hi, Jennifer.
3: Hi, Jennifer.
0: We miss you, too.
4: Yes.
3: That's Tim's wife.
1: Oh, hi, Jen.
4: We're doing a solar panel against the solar panels and wind turbines that are destroying our country. That. Well, Jennifer's actually going to come on. We're going to do a show with Bill and some other people June 9th about we got to stop this nonsense.
3: Yeah.
4: People, wake up, people. And now they got the data centers we have to worry about now.
3: Yes.
4: So we got all of them. They want all of our water. They want our land and our water, people. I know. We're tired of fighting things. We're always fighting, it seems, something. But we're exhausted, and they know that. That's what it is.
0: Want to wear us down.
4: I know. But guess what? We're going to fight back. But, yeah, Jennifer, that's what we're... Yeah, Jennifer's going to be with me co-hosting that show with Bill Brown and Will Oneida from Eagle Crest Vineyards.
0: Okay.
3: Ooh, that sounds like a fun one.
4: Yeah, you know, you guys want to come. You guys are more than welcome to come down.
0: Everybody's welcome.
4: Yes, they are.
0: On the show, they're always welcome.
4: That's right. We always say, come back. Yeah. Awesome. All right, well, let's do some of these venues, you guys. I got to do some of these announcements. So let's see. You know, the festivals are coming up. I don't know if you guys are going to be able to go. Are you guys going
3: to
4: be able to go?
3: We'll find some time to go to one. We will.
4: All right. All right, now, you guys know. We're going to Estival Festival. You got... June 19th to the 21st. It's in Candia, New York. It's on top of Sugar Mountain.
0: I don't know. Go on.
4: There's a lot of our boys are going to be, the Mountain Boys are going to be there. There's a lot of bands that have been here are going to be there, like Dirt Turtles, Mustard Tigers, St. Vith, High Pines. I mean, the list goes on. I don't have it right in front of me. I have to get it, but that's a good time. You guys have never been to Sugar Mountain? Never
1: no.
4: heard of it? Okay.
3: No, what's the town? What town is it in?
4: Canadea. Yeah, it's like you go down Route 19. Mm-hmm. Just take Route 19 down and
3: south.
4: Takes about, yeah.
0: Yeah, it's past Houghton College.
4: Yeah, you know. You
3: oh,
4: go,
3: okay, yeah.
4: You go past that way.
0: Yeah.
4: Right?
3: That's down.
4: Mm-hmm. Mm-hmm. Yeah. What's it like, an hour and a half from here, maybe? Yeah. An hour? Yeah. It's a nice drive. I like it.
0: It's the middle of nowhere.
4: They yes.
0: In the middle of nowhere, driving into the middle of nowhere. Look at the map.
4: Yes. It's a great place, man, for a music festival. It's and they got beautiful stages. They have two stages. They have the big main stage, and then they have this one in a forest. And they make these tables out of wood. I mean, it's like, oh, it's a wild time.
0: I'm sure it
4: yes.
0: is.
4: Yes.
2: That's why you want to go back.
4: That's right. And then we got the Tommy Palooza at the Sterling Stage Campy Theater in Sterling, New York, May 21st to 25th. That starts Thursday at noon. The gates open. Yeah, okay. And you can check out their Facebook page to get tickets. There's more information on that. So just check out the Sterling Stage Campy Theater and also our Facebook page. We'll have information on that. Also, our big... Mike thing has come. Oh, I'll say that later. Wait a minute. Saturday, August 29th, the Full Moon Festival in Honeoy, New York. That's Adam puts that on. We went last year. He's going to have us hosting the open mic there this year.
2: Good.
4: So he wants us to do open mic between the bands.
2: Great.
0: Wow.
4: So there's be, you know, you guys, I don't know what, you guys are probably going somewhere else. I think, I don't know what you're
0: we're
4: doing.
0: We're going to New York and we're going to.
4: Oh, it's your birthday.
0: Colorado.
2: That's
0: right.
2: My birthday.
0: We're going to Colorado yes. too.
2: The Full Moon Festival.
0: Dragging me there. Oh, did you know Paul Simon's at Red White Rock? And I go, that's nice. And I thought to myself, I'm screwed. We're going to end up in Colorado. We're going to Colorado.
4: All right. Okay, well, have fun. They're always going somewhere. Okay, so that one is free for veterans, and it's only $25. So it's Saturday, starts around, I think, 2 or noon. I don't can't remember. And then it goes on all night till like 3 in the morning. Our Donnie, he was playing music there. I was filming him like 2 o'clock in the morning.
0: Well, he's
4: I'm trying
0: really
4: to stay
0: good.
4: Awake.
0: Boy.
4: Yeah, Donnie could play all kinds.
0: I love watching him play.
4: Yeah, he could play anything.
0: Yeah.
4: So, yeah, that festival, Adam, I think he's only been having that festival like 2 years, maybe? I'm not sure. But that's done on Honeoy Lake. He's got a place. So
3: Honeoy Lake is fantastic.
4: Yeah, it's pretty wild where it was. Yeah.
3: Yeah.
4: I didn't even know it was there. I was like, I didn't know even this part of the lake existed. I said, we had to go down this big hill, down this. Mm-hmm. My friend had this old camper. It's this, I don't know, 1980s. I don't know. We're going down. I'm like, oh my God. We're holding on for dear life. Because they're brown. Oh, man. But anyway. Okay, so the big thing is that there's only 25 days left to get your tickets to the Finger Lakes Country Music Festival at the Palmyra Fairgrounds. Oh, yeah. That's Saturday, May 30th, with Lee Bryce and Avery Anna and Logan Lehman and Aaron Austin. I never heard of these guys. I've heard Lee Bryce.
3: I know
4: the
3: first one, yeah.
4: Yeah.
3: She went to it a couple of years ago
4: did you?
3: When Dierks Bentley was there. I think it was Dierks Bentley.
4: Oh, okay.
1: Riley Green.
3: What's up?
0: Oh,
3: Riley Green.
4: Well, it's too bad you guys can't come this year.
1: Following year, but that one was amazing.
0: Yeah.
4: Oh, man, that sucks you guys can't come with us this year.
3: I know.
4: It's
3: Memorial Day weekend. That's the busiest weekend
0: they
3: for pools.
0: He's got pools.
3: That's like the Super Bowl. That's like a pizza shop and a Super Bowl Memorial Day weekend.
4: Is anybody swimming? I mean, is it too cold, isn't it?
0: Open up their pool.
3: Gotta get them open.
4: Right.
3: And then they always break that weekend.
4: Oh, that's right.
3: Everything breaks.
4: Is there anybody swimming in it?
3: Yeah, people are swimming now. Yeah, we've got customers. We have about 150 pools open already. Yeah, they have heaters. And they must have a personal investment in RG&E to pay for that heater.
4: I was going to say, they must have a lot of money, these people. I was going to say, if they can afford that.
5: What about indoor pools, too?
4: Yeah,
3: we don't do any indoor pools right now because they don't really need anything much because they are always open all the time.
5: Okay, yeah. That's
3: and there's so much less to break because they're not outside. Yeah. It's crazy what the weather will do to these things, you know?
4: Yeah, really.
0: I know somebody who had an indoor pool and never had a lot of spiders in there because it was moist.
3: Yeah, moist and humid all the time.
0: And it was big spiders.
3: Ooh. Gross.
0: I remember that.
5: That's scary.
4: Well, I want to just remind everybody, May 19th, we're going to have our country open mic. So it's our Finger Lakes Country Music Open Mic, May 19th. And listeners, we're going to be giving away 3 pairs of tickets that night. So we got 3 winners. So you're going to, call. We're going to have to call on that night. If you want to win some tickets, so call us up. And I'm looking for country musicians. If you guys want to come, we have it on our Facebook page. It's right there. It's on the big cover. You can't miss it. All the information's there. So sign up starts at 5:30. We'll be on the air from 6 to about 7:45. And
0: come on down.
4: Yeah, it depends on how many people show up. So, last time we had a lot of people. The Endless Mountain Derelicts, they're going to be hosting this with us. So they're going to be hosting. Okay. So we're going to have a lot of the Mountain Boys coming back down, I think. Dirt Turtle Boys and Mustard Tiger Boys.
0: I do. I call my boys. I'll say, those are my boys. They're playing. All of them. Mustard Tiger, Dirt Turtles, Public Water Supply. You name
4: all of them.
0: Yeah.
5: Right.
0: You've done that country, but they're our boys.
4: And Intune Supper Club down at Eastview Mall and dinner and a show. And they're having a big thing going on. Saturday, May 9th, Back in Town will be playing. There's a buffet chef dinner from 6 to 8. And the music is on from 8 to 11. And on Mother's Day, they're having a big Mother's Day special. They're going to have starting at 11 o'clock till 2 p.m. And those tickets are only $40. They haven't announced who's playing, though, yet.
5: Right,
4: so.
5: It's a gospel brunch, isn't it?
0: Oh, is
5: it?
0: That's separate.
4: It's separate. Okay.
0: Yeah,
4: so
0: they're doing gospel brunch, too.
4: Now. Oh, yeah, okay.
0: But then they got the Mother's Day
5: one.
4: Right, so this Mother, we've been asking who's playing for Mother's Day. We don't know. Hmm. We don't have no idea.
0: It doesn't matter. That place is great.
4: Yes, it is.
0: If you go once, you will go twice.
4: That's right. Like, there you go. That's a Mother's Day thing that you maybe... Customers, you tell them Mother's Day special, get them some service.
3: I will.
4: Yeah.
3: I definitely will. Did you say that it was $40 for the buffet?
4: Yeah.
3: And also you get to stay for the music for $40?
4: Uh-huh. Yeah.
3: That seems like a very good price.
4: Oh, it is.
0: Check out their website, Intune.
4: Supper Club.
3: Yeah, and they're down right there.
5: Eastview Mall, yes.
3: That's amazing.
5: In the front near Champs.
3: Right there where the other places used to be, next to P.F. Chang's.
4: Yes. It's right in the back there.
3: Grab a little hot and sour soup from P.F. Chang's on the way in. And
0: they have a beautiful bar there.
3: They do.
0: It's beautiful in there. We were sitting there for the Kentucky Derby.
4: Oh, you were. That's right. I forgot.
0: Yeah, it's beautiful. A lot of people don't know what's in there. That they know the supper club, but they don't know they can just come in and sit at the bar.
4: Well, did you tell John to put some advertising out front?
5: He wasn't there.
0: I'm going to tell him again. I have to do it myself. Hold the sign. Maybe. Come on in.
4: Come on in. There we go. And tonight, after the show, we're going to be down at the Biltmore Open Mic. That's run by Tracy Ekstrand. And that's always a fun time. It goes on from 8 to like 11. Depends on how many people show up. But it's always a good time. It's 47 State Street. So Don't miss that. We're going to take a little break, everybody. And plus, I'm going to play this CD, one of Tracy's songs. Which one is it? Oops, wait a minute. Did I put her song in or no? Oh, no, I'm sorry. That's the wrong one. Endless Mountain Derelicts I'm putting in. So that this song is, they're going to be hosting May 19th. This one's called High End. Or is this Murder in the Mountain? No, wait, one, two, three. Oh, I don't want to play Murder in the Mountains. No.
0: No.
4: We want to play.
5: Not happening.
0: No, I don't want to go roll. To the land.
4: No. Roll. We'll play Roll. How's that? Okay. We'll be back in a few minutes, everybody.

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0: week, everybody. We're back. We're here with Jeremy with Touched by the Sun Pools and his wife, Nina. And we're going to call Brian, and we're going to ask him some questions about music picks of the week. So that's what he does. He goes around all over the place, going to venues and bands. And Brian!
1: Hello, Brian.
2: Hi, Brian.
3: Hello, Brian.
4: Hi.
1: Hey. How's everybody doing?
0: We're here. Good.
2: And you?
1: I saw the pictures online. You guys are partying there. I see it.
0: Yes, we are.
3: Hola.
0: Cinco de Mayo. Are you going to go out and get some tacos somewhere?
1: I need sleep.
0: Oh, yeah, that's true. You need to go to sleep.
1: I need some sleep. No, I've been on the road a lot. Right. But Cinco de Mayo is one I tend to skip. I just sit home and eat salsa and, you know, chips.
0: Oh, that sounds good.
1: Drink some of those sakis. You know, I'm good to go.
0: All right.
1: How was your weekend?
0: Oh, it was great. We went all over the place. I think you saw I went to Begging Angels, and I went to Mr. Monkey at Reason's Bar and Grill. And the girls, of course, they went somewhere.
2: In Tune?
0: Yeah, In Tune, of course. They went there.
1: Hey,
0: and,
1: well, what did you think of the band I brought in?
2: Oh, Silent Legacy. Great. Great choice.
5: Fantastic. Great. Tribute band. Fantastic.
1: I mean, it's, you know, they came all the way in from, you know, the Albany region. Dunkirk or whatever that is.
5: Yeah, they came from Dunkirk.
1: But super talented. You know, it's great to find artists from around the country in the regional area also that people haven't heard that, you know, deserve to be exposed to different areas.
2: Right. Yes.
1: What did you think of her?
2: Oh, great.
5: Tara.
0: Yeah, she sounded just like her. I listened to watch the video. I was like, wow, impressed.
5: Yeah, and we talked to her after, and she's a real nice gal, and, you know.
1: You know, we spend a lot of time when we are, you know, working with artists or venues, putting the right artists in the right venue. Sometimes it doesn't always work out that way. But, you know, the artists we spend a lot of time in, and if, you know, for our company and our what we do for a living, if we bring in an artist, they're a good artist that you might want to see. There's a lot of bands that are out there. Actually, I once saw, just a quick review, Hotwire Bluegrass a week and a half ago at Love and Cup. And a lot of people are thinking, well, bluegrass, it's like, you know, my grandmother listened to that. Mm-hmm. This is a whole new, this ain't your daddy's bluegrass. Some of the most talented, I mean, I keep saying that, but man, I just keep discovering more and more talent in the amazing Rochester, you know, Western New York area. Hotwire Bluegrass, if you get a chance to see them, even if you don't think you're going to like them, I promise you, you will not go out of there without, you know, feeling happy. It's just fun music that, super talented, a group of guys, you know, stand-up bass, fiddle player, two guitar players, a mandolin player, a drummer. Love and Cup was packed to the hilt, and I walked in, and you could feel the love in there. Everybody's smiling and having a good time. So,
5: wow,
1: that's a really, really good band. You know, they're not new to the area; they've been around. They're just getting out as a project, and. You know, I always say show new people out there some love. Always support your favorites and, you know, try and support the venues that you can.
0: That's what we do.
2: Certainly.
1: Yep.
2: We're happy to.
1: My roundup for last week, it was great, just like you, between all of us there, Shaking Up Rochester and Grace Musicians Management Group here, I think we covered 10 or 12 venues altogether. And that's a lot of travel, as you well know.
0: Yeah, I know. So, you were all up in Watertown. Oh, wow.
1: Yeah, we had an artist showcase in Watertown for musicians. It's a musicians showcase that we do for free. We get sponsored by local grants, and it's to help artists learn what they don't know. You know, artists are out there. They know how to sing. They put their band together. They've worked so hard for it, but nobody's taught them how to be a business. And music is a business. Whether you love it or not, you have to know how to talk to the venue owners or how to contact them. Or if you want your music on the radio, how do I contact the radio? So we have myself, we have usually a radio program director from a station, and we have a large national artist touring that we also have on that board. So you're getting all the different aspects of what, you know, musicians need to know about. And it's coming from the people that are on the inside of the industry.
0: Wow, there's a lot to it. Like we were talking about with the payroll, there's a lot of things behind the scenes.
5: Yeah.
2: Yes.
1: There really are. So my Brian's Picks of the Week, I'm going to get a jingle for that.
5: I love it. I love it.
1: We went to the Fanatics on Friday. It was great. My good friend Aaron Winters The photographer, which pretty much all you guys know, was there. So I met him down there. There's a band out of Buffalo called Grosh. They were absolutely amazing. It's one of Aaron's favorites. It's just nice to see different talent. And this is an all original band. So, you know, it takes a certain person to like that, but they were amazing. This Friday, pick up the week for Friday, Group Pagan is there. Look it up online.
0: What's the name of it?
1: Group Pagan. They're from Syracuse. They're from my area, Central New York. It's not Caribbean. It's salsa-ish type music. It works perfect at that venue. Fanatics, obviously, is, you know, something that's been a landmark there in your area forever. It was a great place. We traveled from there, which is fortunately right down the road, to the Avon Park Theater. I said that wrong, didn't I, Lorraine?
2: Avon.
0: We say Avon, right?
2: We knew what you meant.
3: Avon.
1: For me every time. I went. There's somebody that I met in up here. His name's Rich Herb. He was his band Lion Eyes was at the Park Theater. It was really nice just to have a lot of people that came out. They sold it out. People were just happy to be there. You know, it seems small town life. Everybody's friendly. It's so nice to see, you know, people that are just friendly with each other. So then we traveled across Rochester, went to see Russell Station, and we saw the Free Fall Duo, which you ladies known as Gypsy Refugee.
0: Oh, yeah.
2: You're right.
1: And they're amazing. Lisa, you know, they have Steve. All different projects. Lisa and her team are just, they're amazing.
5: And then
1: the last show we did was Photo City, oddly enough. We went out there, my good friend Dan and Greg, that's their venue. We went and actually saw a Mac Miller tribute band. And for those of you who think you're too old to think, when you think of Photo City, you think of young, just get brave. Have Lorraine take you, because she's not afraid. Have the ladies take you. Go to Photo City. There's some amazing bands. Tonight, actually, there is a Bob Dylan tribute. It's called How Does It Feel? Tonight at Photo City.
0: Is that Lauren? Is that Lauren Faggio?
1: Pardon me?
0: Is that Lauren Faggio that does that?
1: I don't know who that particular person is for the How Does It Feel. I would imagine it is, though.
0: Yeah, I think it is. I'm not sure.
1: You know it is?
0: Yeah.
1: A really cool pick of the week. If you want to go out and have some really fun, Photo City again. Pretty in Pink. It's a Pretty in Pink 80s party tomorrow.
5: Wow.
3: Cool. Ooh, that sounds fun.
1: Thursday. That's fun. I'm not going to dress pretty in pink, but I'm going to go.
0: Get you a bow tie.
1: Then Friday they actually has Cut Me Up Jenny, it's called. But they're a emo band. Again, don't think you're too old to go see emo, because emo is just 80s music from the 80s and 90s that is just put together differently. Hmm. It's fun. It's high energy. It's a good time. Mm-hmm. Coming up tomorrow also, Buncey's on Friday has me and the boys. I've seen them quite a few times in the Central New York region. They're a ton of fun. They're always great to go out to see. They also have Nightfall Duo is the Salvatore Station tomorrow night. So if you want to go out midweek, that's a great place. My final pick of the week is Thursday. It is the Kelly Miller Band. It's not here. It's at the Kaz Blues Bash in Buffalo. Kelly Miller, she's out of New York City. The Negros Band will be backing her up. It's in a blues. You know, all of us sometimes think that we think of a specific genre of music, we don't like it. You know, it's kind of like when your mama said, eat those carrots, and now you like eating those carrots. Go out and see different genres of music, because you never know what it's like nowadays compared to what you saw before.
0: That's true.
1: So that's my picks of the week. I gotta say hi to my daughter Hannah and Matt. They're listening. So.
5: Hello.
0: Brian,
5: you better take a nap. I'm tired of hearing all your travels. You must be exhausted.
1: I'm in Boston tomorrow and then Ottawa, and then I'm back for the weekend in Pennsylvania.
5: Oh, my gosh. Be careful.
0: Yeah. Traveling,
5: man. Back to us.
1: The only thing that scares me is when I have to go to Boston, you jump on a puddle jumper. So it's a turboprop plane, which has like 3 seats across.
5: There's
1: only like 9 seats.
5: Right.
1: I'm like, oh boy.
5: I've been there many times.
0: I don't know how you do it. I really don't. I don't know.
1: When you love music and you're really out there, it's important that somebody needs to support the artist besides their fans. You know, and I appreciate you guys giving me this platform to do it on, because so many artists are out there struggling and they don't think they're moving forward, but you are. if you're playing every day and you get up, move forward, and it's, you know, just keep moving forward. You know, get out there and, you know, meet people, and it's just important, you know, get a hold of Shaken Up Rochester. They're one of the only venue or radio stations, and we have another one, but pretty much, you know, they have play your music. They have you in their studios. I mean, you can't get any more than that asked for you. If you don't take advantage of that, then that's a loss on your part, because you have something really special with Shaken Up Rochester.
0: Well, thank you, Brian.
2: Thank you, Brian.
1: You guys have a good night.
0: All right, you too.
5: Okay.
2: We appreciate you.
1: Bye, guys.
0: Bye-bye.
2: Bye.
0: All right. All right, we got we're back. We got Russell. Just we saw your what was it called? Spool spa.
3: Swim spa.
0: Swim spa.
4: Wow.
0: Yeah, that you put in.
4: Wait.
0: We saw you put it in. Put it in. Yeah, come on up and sit down. Tell us about it. Whoa, man, it's pretty impressive. We saw that.
4: I work for 9 a.m.
0: Well, nobody can hear you. Why don't you come over here and talk? Because nobody can hear what you're saying.
4: Oh, my God.
0: Well, we want to hear the show. Here, put that microphone.
6: We want to hear about the swim spa.
0: Yeah, he's a pool man. That's Jeremy. That's Russell.
4: I forgot the name of the company.
0: Here, give him that one. Yes.
4: I think it's called, like...
0: Yeah. Yeah. Yeah, it's on. It's on.
4: Okay.
0: Yeah.
4: I think the company's called, Tanner or something.
0: Mm-hmm.
6: Oh, yeah.
4: And stuff or something like that.
6: He moves them around.
4: Yep.
6: Tanny Spa. Paul, I think it says Paul Tenney, yeah. I met him at a supplier last year. He seemed like a good younger kid.
4: Yeah.
6: Yeah.
4: Paul, yeah.
6: Yeah, yeah. He seemed like he was getting after it.
4: Yeah, they're getting after it.
6: Fair enough.
4: I started Monday at 9 a.m., and I didn't get home until 11:30.
0: Oh, my God. How are you?
6: Where was this spot? The spot you're talking about, I guess?
4: Yeah.
6: Where was this at?
4: Well, this one was actually out in Red Creek.
6: Okay, that's a haul.
4: Yeah, we had to haul it out there. We had to haul the water out there because well water. That's not the greatest. Yeah. If you put well water in something like that, it'd probably destroy it. You know more about it than me.
6: It'll be orange by the morning.
4: Yeah.
6: Yep.
4: And what's amazing, they put some of this stuff in there to clean out the jets.
6: Yeah.
4: Oh, my God. This is the first time they used it. And as soon as they put it in there, it started foaming up. You see all the nasty scum come out. Oh, yeah.
6: Oh, my gosh. What's happening with my brand new $50,000 spa? Don't let the customers.
4: Well, you know what's funny? That spa there, they said they actually bought it off the floor for $1,000.
6: Oh, wow.
4: Because it has a crack in it. And that's another thing that we got to fix is the crack.
0: How do you fix a crack?
6: It's just fiberglass.
4: Yeah, probably. We're going to do fiberglass screening over it.
0: Yeah,
4: but and that's on the underside. But there's something we got to figure out something to do to fill the crack on the inside. Because if you just fix the bottom part, it's not going to make a difference.
0: But is it going to hold?
4: Yeah.
0: Okay, I don't know.
4: Yeah, it may not look pretty. May not look pretty, but if you got a $50,000 walking tub, you ain't going to care.
6: Yeah, that's a good price.
5: A beautiful scar on it.
0: So how much does it cost to fix all this?
6: Well, the fiberglass thing is this very highly specialized thing that somebody who's like. Ideally, if you're not familiar with it, a person that repairs boats would probably be the best. They just have been doing it for 100 years, and they could fix that in 2 seconds and probably charge you the least amount.
0: Mm-hmm.
6: And that's what you see a lot with like fiberglass pools up in Rochester. It's like they're getting older, and there were so many built during COVID that there's going to need to be somebody who can specialize in fixing fiberglass pools, re-gel coating them, or in your case, with that big swim spa, fixing that crack.
4: Yeah.
5: New business.
6: It's huge. It will be huge. For any young dude that's out there wanting to learn how to grind it out, there will be a lot.
4: Old fart like myself.
6: Me too.
5: Old fart too.
6: A lot of money to be made in doing that.
5: There you go.
4: Yeah. I'm not just special in body work, though. I'm special in hurting myself in body work. You know?
6: Yeah.
4: The first day I cut my finger.
0: Oh, wow.
4: Yeah. Part of the job. Give me a Band-Aid, some duct tape, and let's go to work.
6: Yep.
0: Let's do it, man.
5: What about people that do auto body?
6: Similar, if they're familiar with like that, but because boat people are used to fixing fiberglass hulls, a fiberglass pool, or in his case, the swim spot, is just it's literally a boat that has holes drilled into it for connecting plumbing for different various returns and stuff.
5: Gotcha.
6: So definitely that'll be a huge thing because the fiberglass pool building boom during COVID and even still now. I mean, you could go from a backyard with nothing in it to a fully built fiberglass pool, even with concrete poured, in like 3 days.
5: Oh my God!
6: Like complete transformation from nothing.
5: But you have to get permit, right?
6: Yeah, permits. Get the permits.
5: That takes the longest, probably.
6: It depends on the town.
4: Yeah, you definitely need permits for the electrical. Yep. You know, you gotta have that.
6: Yeah.
5: Wow. So, like I said, somebody who's listening, they want a business. There you go.
4: Hey, don't be giving away my stuff.
6: Yeah, don't give away your stuff. Come on.
5: No, you're the boss, Russell.
4: I want to be the boss.
6: Learn how to do it, and there's money.
5: Yeah, right, then delegate.
4: Oh, yeah.
6: Then you'll need payroll to pay all your employees.
4: Well, I'm already involved in it, so I'm going to probably get into it more and more, you know?
6: Yeah.
4: Something easy to do. So what's up with all these festies hats? What do you...
0: Cinco de Mayo.
4: I don't see no...
0: Get one. Take
4: chicken
0: one.
4: Chicken quesadillas or anything here. Come on now.
6: After the show.
0: Yeah, where are they? Where is our...
5: Where's
0: yeah.
5: our...
0: You know, I was thinking about going to get tacos, but I wouldn't make it back in time.
5: We need margaritas.
0: Yes, that's what we need. Some margaritas, baby.
4: But so, I'm not going to stay long. I'm going to get going. I'm tired.
0: I bet you are.
6: Do you have to go back out to Red Creek tomorrow?
4: No, we got that one done.
6: It's done?
4: Yeah, that one was done. We finished it up. That's why we wait until 11 o'clock.
6: Yes.
4: It makes sense. It doesn't make sense to go out way out there and come back.
0: No.
4: You know what I mean? If you can get it finished, finish it off. You know?
6: Yeah.
4: That way, move on to the next one.
6: Yeah.
4: You know?
0: Red Creek, that's way out. Isn't there Fairhaven?
4: Yeah, it's near Wilkett.
0: Yeah, out that way. Yeah, okay, yeah.
3: They call it Wilkett.
0: Yeah. I haven't been out that way in a long time.
6: It's a great area. That Sterling you were talking about is up there.
0: Yeah.
6: The Renaissance Festival is.
0: Yeah.
6: Yeah. Yeah. Great place.
4: Yeah. Camp Festival.
6: Mm-hmm.
4: We got to get a hold of that guy, too.
0: Oh, yeah. We just talked. He's having Tommy Palooza. That's May 21st to 25th.
4: Yeah. That's what it is.
0: Yes. You have to call him. But we already talked about that. But we are going to Estival Festival, and we're going to the Palmyra Festival,
4: ooh,
0: and we're going to the Full Moon Festival. We have lots of festivals to go to, Russell.
4: You just got to make sure you tell me ahead of time so I can let them know.
0: Oh,
4: I already told him about
0: right.
4: Tuesday night.
0: Oh, he's a pool man. I'll never see him, Jeremy.
6: Not during this time of year. He's gone. Russell is gone.
5: Wow.
4: Lorraine yells at me about freaking overdoing myself already.
0: Yeah, I do. Actually,
4: this is how big of a worker I am.
0: I know.
4: Last month, I had corpitonal surgery and elbow surgery, and I'm still
6: going.
4: You're
6: back.
0: Yes,
6: you're
0: he
6: back.
0: Is. Yeah, he even opened up. He had to go back. There was the whole big gas.
4: You know, you as a construction worker know. These people, these doctors, thought it was okay to snip the ends of the stitches off of it and tell me, don't put pressure on it.
6: Yeah.
4: So that day, I'm working on stuff with the Sawzall, using it mostly on my left hand. And guess what? The next morning, I wake up on the couch and pop, there you go, it's open. It's like, what?
0: Well, you're not supposed to be working. That's why you get a note. You say, I cannot work.
6: Who's going to get paid?
4: I was doing stuff for myself. It was working.
0: Whatever. It doesn't matter. You shouldn't be doing anything. You only have one body.
4: Yeah, and it's going to be about 90,000 pieces when I get older. Because I'm all beat up from the feet up.
0: No. Here he goes again. Cursing himself. All right. Well, what's your next adventure? What pool are you putting in tomorrow? Where are you going?
4: No idea.
0: You don't? They didn't tell you?
4: No, I don't have schedule thing on my phone yet. So,
6: well, if you need more to go to Touch by Some Pools, phone number is 585-204-7665. We got about 40 pools to open tomorrow for you to help. If you're out of work with Paul, give us a call.
4: Oh yeah. I gotta make sure I take a picture with you so I can show Paul.
6: Yeah, he'll know.
4: I worked with him last night.
6: Yeah, yeah. I bet.
0: I'll take a picture. Go up there. Let's take a picture of you guys. We're taking a picture. Here we go. Look at Cinco de Mayo. Yay! Tiny hat. Okay, gotcha. she's still doing it. Okay. That's a cute picture. Oh, we gotta do it with the handshake.
7: Welcome aboard.
0: Hey, welcome aboard. He might probably be your next employee. Oh, yes. Touch by the Sun Pools, everybody. 204 POOL. Pool.
4: Hard workers working together.
0: Yes.
6: That's pool work.
4: Work hard, hardly work.
6: That's right.
4: All right, I'll see you guys later.
6: Nice to meet you, Russell. A pleasure.
5: Great job today, nice I'm sure.
6: Take care.
0: Take care.
2: Bye,
0: I'll
2: Russell.
0: See you next week. I won't see you anymore, I guess, huh? Because I wasn't seeing you anymore. All right, I'll call you later. Are you going to open mic? We're going to the Biltmore open mic. Are you going or no?
2: He's tired.
6: He needs to go to sleep.
0: Oh, that's right. He's got to go to sleep.
6: He just worked like 15 hours.
0: Man. I know. I wasn't thinking.
7: 15 hours yesterday.
0: Well, I'll never see him anymore. Okay, well, this summer's ruined. Okay.
7: One day sleeping in it.
0: Oh, well, I guess.
6: Take care, Russell. Nice to meet you.
0: I guess I gotta find somebody else to hang out with. Okay.
6: I like Russell.
0: I know.
6: He's a fellow Pullman.
0: You guys would get along great.
6: He knows the number.
0: Yes, he does.
6: He can call.
0: He can call Jeremy. Yep. Yes, Jeremy. All right, well, I want to talk. So, we'll see if we got time. We got like about 20 minutes left. Let's go over some important things. Like, all right, here we go. All right, now we know people. Now, they do improper pool opening.
6: Yes, they do.
0: Yes, they do. So, as we know, improper pool opening can do what? Tell us, please.
6: Well, a lot of times, the biggest problem is people who want to DIY, as they call it, or as we call it, or as the term says, they want to DIY it, but and it seems kind of silly, like pool work is like not a skilled trade. It's certainly a skilled trade.
0: Oh, yes.
6: There are so many specific things that, like, our technicians, you know, they have 5 years of time, 4 or 5 years of time, and before they're out on their own pretty much completely. And there's so many things in that business that you have to know, the little intricacies of, like, how a pool filter plug, if you tighten it just a little bit too much, it can crack, and then when you walk away, the pool's running great, and 3 more days later, the pool blows right out, or the plug blows out. Being that it is a skilled trade, we have to know plumbing and all that stuff, so when clients decide to try to open their own pool, they always take one of these plugs that they have that's specifically for, like, their pump or their heater or their filter, and they put it in the wrong spot. They'll put a plug that's made for the heater in their filter or whatever, something like that. And then you get a call, oh, I'm getting a leak there. We'll go to do a service call, knowing that they DIY'd the opening, and we can immediately look, because we are skilled tradespeople, we can look at that system and

0: It's more of like a Ronco food dehydrator. Set it and forget it. You want it to work? Call the pros. You know, mm-hmm. Don't DIY an opening unless you've done it or you know somebody that's related to somebody in the pool company or can help you out, because there is always some very tiny, very simple mistake that's done by DIYers that then requires usually always a professional service call.
1: Mm-hmm. Mm-hmm. And if you have to have the filter or the pump fixed now,
0: yeah,
1: you have to get in line.
0: Get in line.
1: And wait. It's not going to be quick.
0: Yep, it's not going to be quick. And, you know, we're booked out right now for pump installations and service calls. Like, we're booked out this time of year 3 or 4 weeks at least. Mm-hmm. Unless, you know, we save a lot of space in our schedule as much as we can for emergency service calls. Let's say we do an opening and somebody's pump is dead. Our office manager, Chris, will get you a quote within less than a day.
1: Okay.
0: You can approve it right on your phone. We see that. Mm-hmm. The parts get ordered. And we get that done as fast as we can.
1: Yeah, you're doing it as quick as you can.
0: Yep, around the rain. Because in the pool business, time. The number one thing that people are paying for in the pool world is time. They're buying time. We sell you time. Mm-hmm. Is what we sell you, ultimately.
2: So how many... Okay, so if they didn't buy your time, so how long... Like, when you come, I call you. Oh, please help me. a weekly service. Like, how many hours does it take a week for you to get my pool...
0: So for if any average pool opening, if the pool opens mostly clear and fairly well balanced, like i.e. we opened and closed it last year and also weekly service it, chances are the pool is going to open clean and pretty clear, not perfectly clean, but clear and mostly balanced. What we do is we do have the largest installation base of weekly service clients in Rochester from all companies.
1: Right. Wow.
0: And that is large in part thanks to Tim and his ability to train people amazingly well and do such a phenomenal job at it and be passionate about it and really get out there and make it seem exciting to people who otherwise are like, oh, it's just cleaning my pool. It is far more than that. And Tim's skill set in that range is massive. But he'll take a pool that opens fairly clear and have it pretty much swimmable within a week. Pretty quick. If it's super green and just packed and full of leaves, that's a different story, which does happen. But it's fast. And that's why I say we sell you time, because if your pool is green and you're not familiar with how to use the chemicals or do the mechanical cleaning portion of it, then you pay us and we get that done for you way faster than you could and probably for less of a cost.
1: Mm-hmm.
0: And therefore, you're buying time. Mm-hmm. You don't have the kids waiting to swim. You're already in it.
1: Sure, nothing worse than you're going to have your family over for a party.
0: Oh, it's always
1: tomorrow.
0: A party.
1: Yeah. Mm-hmm. And
0: my pump's bad.
1: And
0: the pool's green.
1: You wake up and it's green.
0: Yep.
1: You could just die.
0: I can't tell you how many times.
1: Oh, my, can you imagine?
0: Yeah, it's 4th of July weekend, and we're trying to have one day off for myself. 50 phone calls. Oh, my pump died. We're having a huge party. Oh. Yes. So it was $100 people. But we will get them in. I can't tell you how many holidays and birthdays that I've missed because of having to do that, because there is 6 months to get it in, you know?
1: Yeah.
0: And but it's fun work, and it's pretty rewarding when you see a family jumping in their pool, and and it works because of what we did in the whole process. You know?
2: Yes.
1: Nothing like a crystal clean pool. You know, I look from our, you know, second floor windows and when the pool's open.
0: Yeah.
3: Yeah.
1: And it's like, wow. That is awesome.
0: I did that.
1: I mean,
0: yep.
1: Crystal clear. There's clean and there's crystal clear.
0: There's a whole level above just clean and then crystal clear. Like when we balance these pools, and you're familiar
1: with
0: it.
1: Like if you have a tattoo on your foot and you're standing in the pool and you can read the tattoo on your foot, you're like, yeah, I did it. I did that.
2: It's a challenge.
1: I did that.
2: I think the movies really gave the pool boy a bad name. Like those Copacabana movies.
0: Depends on what your opinion of a bad name is.
2: Well, we know they labeled them as gigolos or, you know. Older women that wanted some fun. But, you know, I think that's why people think the pool boys don't do anything. You know, they think, oh, they
1: service
2: you know.
1: All right.
0: Oh, yeah. So, well played. You do come with giant poles.
2: That's a good one. Yeah, so that's why I think that's why people get this. Well, maybe the older generation, I think that's dying off now. But, you know, it's like that's what you think in your head because we saw those goofy movies.
0: Yeah. Mm-hmm.
2: You know, that's still a cool boy, you know. They're just coming over to hang out with you.
1: No, actually, they're very busy. People are so busy, they don't have time for that. They're like going from house to house.
0: Unless you're the very first appointment of the day and we happen to stay there.

0: getting those extra hours in. Yeah.
1: Or is it how you two met? No.
2: How did you meet?
1: Yeah, how did you guys
3: yeah,
1: meet?
3: You want to know the story?
4: Do you
3: want
4: to know the story?
5: No, you can tell it.
3: Okay.
4: You want to know.
3: It's a phenomenal story. So there was basically 2020 or so, 2021. Uh-huh. I was very unhappy with my previous payroll company, which is a very large national company. Mm-hmm. And I was looking for something local and just something that had more of an immediate, not an immediate response, but something that like, because with the other company, it just took forever to get an answer. And there was a different salesperson each week. And, mm-hmm. and they didn't know the demands of what my, at the time, very small company, still a small company. I think we had 2 employees at the time.
5: You did.
3: Yeah. And then we ended up getting shifted over to her company, and I met with Allie, the main salesperson for her company there, Compass One HCM, and met with her and got all signed up, and they made that process so fluid because I was like, listen, I'm a new employer. I don't really know how to set these accounts up. I don't know what I need. I don't know anything. And they showed me everything. Pardon me. And from there, I was like, this is great. And so once I went through the sales process and got uploaded into their system, I got my dedicated payroll representative, which happened to be Nina.
5: Me.
4: Dedicated.
3: Yes.
5: So dedicated.
3: Yep. And her communication was flawless. Like I will take it. I'm a very good communicator, and I will not miss your email or text or call. I will get to you. And she was very much the same way, and her emails were extremely like just jovial and just fun and robust, like mine. You could tell that she was passionate, yes. mm-hmm. just as a person and as a human. A lot of exclamation points and capital letters and all that stuff, and that's how I write too. Mm-hmm. So it just seemed like she was always excited, and I was like, I really like this person. And this was 2021. I was like, she's really cool. Like someday I want to meet her in person. And then, you know, a couple of years went by, and she pushed me off to one of the other salespeople there. I was so bummed out. I was so bummed. But I still had to talk to her via email about certain things, so I still get the exciting emails and get a little... But I still had never met her in person. I really wanted to meet her in person. And I think there was one time in the beginning of 2023 that I was coming in for a physical meeting with her crew there, and... she was not there that day, but she was supposed to be.
5: I think it was twice.
3: There was maybe 2 times. Yeah. There was that one time that I remember specifically.
5: Yeah.
3: And then finally, in the end of 2023, on November 9th, there was another meeting I was going in there for, because I had formed a new legal entity and had to create that company profile with Compass One. And so I go in and I meet with the payroll rep, Allie, and I'm like, and I still had never met Nina in person. And I was like, you know, I mean, I definitely stalked her on Facebook, but couldn't find her. I was so bad with that. And I'm like across the hallway, and the salesperson I'm meeting with, Allie, and I'm like, is Nina here? I was like, I really would love to meet her. And she goes, oh, my God. Yes, she is. She's right across the hallway. And she goes, Nina. And then this beautiful woman walks out of this office tall with these boots on, this button-down shirt, just looking gorgeous. And I was like, in my head, I had this like I just was like melting and I stood up, and I'm tall and she's tall, shook her hand, and then just was like completely enamored by her. And I walked back into the office. She had to go back into hers. And I was like, basically asked Allie, the girl I was meeting with, I was like, is she single?
4: Is she single?
3: Yep.
4: Married?
3: Yeah. Yep. And Allie was like, yes, she is. Oh, my God. You guys would be perfect together.
4: Oh, yeah.
3: Yeah. And Nina had just bought a new truck, and I had bought a new truck right around the same time.
5: Oh,
3: and,
5: wow.
3: And so Allie was like, Nina, come over here and show Jeremy a picture of your truck. And I was like, oh, my God, I just bought one, too. So I pulled my phone out, and I was going to show her, Nina, the picture of my new truck. And she just was like, snatched it out of my hand and went and looked at it. I was like, oh, that is exactly the woman I love already. Just show me, just give me that. And she took it and showed her friends. I said, she took the phone to go show one of her other coworkers the truck that I had. And I was like, while you have my phone, put your number in it, because tonight I'm going to call you and we're going to go on a date.
5: Yeah.
4: Oh,
3: and she was like, okay. And then a couple hours later, hours later, I text her. I said, this is Jeremy. Just so you have my number, I'm going to call you. And we're going to set up a date. And then like a month later, 3 weeks later, we went on our first date. Wow. And it was, we went to the Memorial Art Gallery and had some Menlo Cafe. And it was, amazing. And
4: that's wonderful. What a great story.
3: Yeah. Oh, it's perfect. Yeah.
4: Yeah. We both have new trucks. I like that.
3: Yeah. New trucks.
1: Yes. Mm-hmm.
4: What kind of trucks?
3: Both GMCs. Yep.
1: Oh, wow.
5: God. Black.
3: Black GMCs.
1: Oh, my God. Imagine heaven.
3: Yep.
4: That's amazing.
3: Yeah.
4: What are the chances of that?
3: I know.
2: Did you ever have a premonition about him or any feeling that way?
6: Yes. He stuck out in my head for like the same reasons. It was like, you know, he wanted to understand everything fully. Every piece of the payroll. Like the workers comp, just how everything operated. And there was always a question, or and he was so concerned about his employees and their well-being. So that, yeah, he stuck out in my head.
3: If I couldn't answer a question for my employees like relatively quickly about something important, like how does my check work or what are these rates and stuff like that, I want to know everything like as if I was an employee, so that I knew what the employee experience for Touch by the Sun Pools was like, because the way that I've built it is, look at what every other employer has ever done wrong for somebody. Mm-hmm. Never do that.
6: Mm-hmm. Right.
3: And collectively only do the good stuff. Mm-hmm. And that's why I wanted to be so thorough. And something that you liked about me was, unlike a lot of business owners, they're just like, this is it. But, and so.
6: It's great.
3: Yeah.
1: It's a wonderful story.
2: Yeah. Thanks for sharing.
3: Yeah. And we actually, should we talk about,
2: rings?
1: Yeah, when did you guys get married?
3: So we got married just over...
1: How'd you find time?
3: We can tell you that's...
4: summer?
3: No, it was about a month ago.
6: March 26th.
3: March 26th.
6: Oh. Mm-hmm.
3: We went from not married to planning an entire wedding with 30 people in it in 9 days.
4: 9 days?
3: Yep.
1: Yeah. Wow,
4: you didn't have a pool party.
3: No, they were all still closed. Yep.
4: March.
3: We knew we wanted to get married, and we just didn't want to take the time to plan. Like, not that we didn't want to do it, but we just wanted to be married.
6: Yeah.
1: Yeah.
3: And and that's what it was. And we decided the weekend, you know, we don't want to wait a year to plan it. We don't want to spend $50,000 on a wedding and have a million people there.
6: Yeah.
3: So we were like, on a Saturday, we're like, we're gonna get married. And then Monday morning, called the courthouse, got the judge figured out, went and got the engagement ring the next day.
4: Wow.
3: Which, yes. And then got the marriage certificate the following Wednesday. So we're 3 days deep. And then set the wedding for 3/26/26 at 6 p.m. right in Webster. And bam, invited everybody. Had dinner out there in Webster for 30 people. Spent a collective total of $1,240 to get married, minus the ring. What a deal. That's with tip.
4: Wow.
3: And so here we are. Yep.
2: Yeah. Yes.
3: This is the forever for me. It takes someone equally as insane as you, if you own a business, to understand how, like, because we work together at nighttime in my office a lot until midnight, 11 p.m. to midnight in the office, almost 7 days a week, really. Yeah. And,
4: You can understand each other's plight. Stress.
6: Mm-hmm.
4: And what both businesses, you're both have that.
6: And we kind of have like an opposite busy season. I mean, payroll's all year long, but most people, if they're switching payroll companies, do it at the beginning of the year. So like December and January, Christmas time, I'm swamped. Mm. And he totally gets it and is supportive.
3: Like right now is the most insane part. Like my average work week right now is anywhere between 90 and 100 hours a week of awake time investing into the company. Mm-hmm. And then, so like that's mine right now, which is the equivalent to her wintertime. So it's nice.
6: It's a great
3: balance. She cooks me dinner and brings it to the warehouse where I work at night, and I eat because of her. Thank you. Otherwise, it's gas station pizza and pickles.
1: Yeah, we don't want you eating bad stuff.
3: No, we gotta stay healthy. Got a lot of people that depend on me.
4: That's a great story.
3: Yeah, it was.
1: It was like a true love story.
3: It is.
4: Right. Call Hallmark Channel.
2: Yeah. Hallmark, yes.
1: Yes, let's call them.
3: Thank you.
1: A life movie.
2: Yes. Yeah. Lifetime.
1: We could.
6: Yeah, only a couple days after I met him, too, I was like, I am marrying him.
3: She wrote it down.
6: The guy was like, write it on a piece of paper, and he did.
1: Life movie.
6: So then...
3: Before we even physically met, you wrote that down.
4: Oh, my God.
6: No. Right. It was after we met.
3: Oh, yes.
6: It was before we went on our first date.
3: Yes, that's what I meant.
4: Yeah. Within the 3 weeks.
3: Yeah. Yes.
4: Paying attention.
6: Yeah.
4: Within those 3 weeks, she wrote that on a piece of paper.
3: She did.
4: Oh,
3: before
4: my
3: we,
4: God.
3: Yeah. Before we physically met on our first date, where at the end of it, I asked her if I could kiss her.
6: Yes.
3: So,
4: you asked.
3: I asked.
4: That is a Hallmark movie.
1: Yeah. Yes, it is.
4: It definitely
1: is. You know, when I retire, I think we need to write this. No, really, seriously. Because we write scripts.
3: Yeah,
1: anyway. Yeah, you know
3: it's
1: that.
3: It's awesome.
1: So we write scripts, but we could write this. No, really, seriously. We could make a whole...
4: That's a great story.
1: Yeah.
2: Story around
3: we can play the voices of ourselves.
1: Yes, you can. Yes, we could do this. Yeah, this. I got the ideas already in my head. Okay.
3: We could even read some of the emails we sent back.
1: Yeah, there we go.
4: My sister-in-law, met my brother in a bar, saw my brother in a bar across the way. He was sitting with his buddies from baseball team.
1: Mm-hmm.
4: She says to her girlfriend, I'm going to marry that guy. I'm going to have his babies. She goes, "Please say you're drunk."
1: Right, yeah, right.
4: Guess what?
1: They did. It
3: five happens. Kids later.
4: Yeah. Their kids are graduating from college.
3: Wow, yeah. Good for them. That's amazing.
6: When you know, you know.
3: Just yeah.
1: Know. Yeah. Yeah. Yeah, we could be, we could even like you know how they exaggerate things in the movies, have them meet over a busted pool, you know what I mean?
3: Yeah. Yeah.
2: Yes.
1: Maybe we could put some Cabana Boy stuff in there.
4: You got to enhance the, you know, the 2-hour movie or whatever.
1: Yes.
4: You can't just
1: do
4: it in 10 minutes.
1: No, I know. No, we got to stretch it out. Stretch it out. We got to make it more things happen. Maybe we might have to embellish how they met.
4: Yeah, because the payroll department is...
6: Because my part's boring.
4: Say boring.
3: It is extremely exciting.
6: It is.
4: She made the payroll business look exciting, right?
3: Yes.
6: It is. I mean, the relationship, relationships that we build, and that's fun.
4: And you have all these companies, and they all do different things.
6: Yeah.
4: I mean, you must know, like, the whole gamut of, you know, all these businesses and you know, small ones and medium size and, you know, just...
6: Yeah, and then definitely it helps being able to make suggestions, you know, to find these customized solutions for them because you've experienced all different types of businesses.
4: Sure.
6: Yeah.
4: So you might have seen it before.
6: Yeah.
4: Wow.
6: Yeah.
4: That's cool.
1: It's wild, man. Wild.
4: They have new trucks. See that?
6: Yeah.
4: That's amazing.
2: Right.
4: Yeah.
2: That's a match.
3: That's right.
1: Yes. Now, how many trucks do you have for your business?
3: I oftentimes have to rethink. I think we have 9 or 10.
1: Oh, wow.
3: Mm-hmm. Yeah. We have a lot of, and they're great trucks. They always say, one of my great employees says, your biggest money maker is your oldest truck.
1: Oh, yeah? What kind of truck is it?
3: It's a 2008 GMC box truck from U-Haul.
1: Oh, okay.
3: But it works perfectly because it's low. It's actually a 3500 series truck, so it's heavy duty. It can hold a ton of weight. And then we have some older Fords that are just unbeatable. The older generation of Fords from like 2011 to 2014 are still monster. They just don't break.
1: Oh, that's good to know.
3: Which is great.
1: I need to write this down.
3: And now we're working on slowly replacing the fleet, but obviously vehicles are super costly. So now we're only buying trucks that we can buy a warranty on that have a 4-year warranty that we do a 4-year unlimited mile warranty and then we trade it in and just keep that process going. Because like one of the biggest things we have to do as a vehicle, as a company that has a fleet of vehicles, is we have to keep extremely accurate records for different things, workers' comp, New York State.
1: Oh yeah,
3: and they have to be maintained in good shape. Which maintaining a fleet of 9 vehicles doesn't seem like a lot,
1: but it's a lot
3: when you're putting 25,000 miles on them with 9, you know, tons of different people driving them. Right. They need work all the time.
1: Oh yeah,
3: and it's just a lot to keep track of, and that's just another part of owning a company.
4: Do you take care of the fleet, or do you have a mechanic that you take your fleet to?
3: We take the fleet right to a mechanic in Webster. Mm-hmm. Yep, they do awesome work for us.
1: Russell's a mechanic, too.
3: I wondered that. Yeah. Well-versed man.
1: Yes, he pretty much is.
3: A Russell of all trades.
1: Russell!
3: Yeah, it's fun. It's a lot of work maintaining that many vehicles.
4: You don't want to go to work one day, and it's like, oh, my truck didn't work. It's like, oh, no.
3: Oh, we had one explode. We had one of them explode. Explode. I just took it in. I spent like $4,000 to get the oil pan replaced because it was leaking. We keep our vehicles in tip-top shape.
1: Yeah.
3: Oil pan was leaking, $4,000 bill, and I said it was under warranty. And I said, is this covered under warranty? And they're like, no, because it's a gasket. The gasket
4: was kidding me.
3: And so I said to them on the phone, I said, well, what if the engine happens to explode like soon? Will that be replaced? They're like, yeah, that's pretty much always covered under warranty. 4 days later, the timing chain broke on the engine.
1: Wow.
3: And it needs an engine. And so it's been at Ford waiting for an engine pretty much for like 3 weeks.
4: Oh, man.
1: That's crazy.
3: It's insane.
1: So how does that work? Like when you have a business, the if you get can you write a truck off or how does that work?
3: Yeah, it gets depreciated.
4: Right?
3: Yeah, it is a direct expense depending on how much mileage it gets used for the business versus personal, which these trucks are only driven for work. So they get driven for work and then they get parked over the winter. So they get almost 100% depreciation across the time frame of having the vehicle.
1: Right.
3: So it is a complete expense.
1: Yeah, I would say.
3: But you need them. You have to have them.
1: Oh, definitely. Well, in your business,
3: And we have the logos on all of them and the phone number and the website and all that stuff.
2: I like your business name.
1: I know.
2: Touched by the Sun.
3: Touched by the Sun.
2: It sounds like a song or a movie.
3: Right? Yeah. It's pretty rad.
1: See?
3: It's a cool logo.
1: We can make a song up at open mic.
3: I would love to get a jingle.
1: touched by the sun. Yeah, we should do that. She writes. She does that. She composes songs. She wrote songs for people. Touched by the sun.
3: It's got a weird rhythm to it.
2: Sounds like a Doris song.
1: Yeah,
2: not to touch the earth.
1: Yes, there you go. Gene's gonna work on it for you.
3: Okay.
1: Gene'll work on it. We'll have to go. We'll have to hang out one night and we'll go
3: send
1: buy your
3: to the
1: piano.
3: Marketing team. Oh, piano. Yes. Yeah, piano.
1: Yeah. Do we'll play "Touched by the Sun." We'll figure it out.
3: Yeah. I have faith.
1: We have faith. We will do it.
3: Yeah.
1: Yes, there's all kinds of stuff. So here's something. Yes, circulation, cleaning, and chemistry.
3: Mm.
1: Now, those people are telling me three C's. A pool care, I wrote this down. Typed it out today, this afternoon. Because I was saying, what kind of questions can I ask these guys? So, all right. So circulation, cleaning, and chemistry. I guess, yeah. Didn't we go over the? I think
3: we did.
1: I don't know. I don't know. I'm trying to remember the stuff I wrote down here. Okay. We already talked about that. Okay. Let's see. Blah, blah, blah, blah. Oh, how about, did we talk about algae? We talked about algae. Mm-hmm. We talked about bacterial. We talked about, how about equipment damage? We talked about that.
3: Let's talk about mesh safety covers on in-ground pools.
1: Oh, that's a good one. Oh, yeah.
3: Let's do a two-minute spot on that.
1: Okay. So, yes. Right. Hold on. Let me get my, I want to get my video camera on this one. Okay, so this is important.
3: It's very important.
1: I remember you talking.
3: Yeah,
1: about
3: we did. We brought it up last time I was here. So in-ground pools, obviously, they're in the ground. They're level with the ground. And when they're closed, every single pool that's closed, that's an in-ground pool, should have a mesh safety cover on it, which looks like a trampoline. People call it the trampoline cover, or there was once an image of an elephant standing on it. One of the greatest marketing images ever taken by a company named Looplock. They make fantastic mesh covers. But those mesh covers there that go over pools while they're closed will stop any pretty much a lot of weight from going through the pool cover and into the water. And a lot of times let's say we get a foot of snow, you can't see where that pool is in somebody's backyard. So if there's, a lot of people have what's called a tarp in a water bag. They just have a tarp similar to your above ground that's just over the top of the pool that has these bags around the outside that hold it on there. And if somebody was to walk on that tarp, they're going in that tarp like quicksand and they're not coming out.
2: Uh-oh.
3: They're not coming out, and you would never even know.
2: That's scary.
3: Yep, and so that's why we, as a brand, Touched by the Sun Pools, feels so strong that it should be mandatory in New York State, minimally in New York State, that every single in-ground pool sold comes standard with a mesh safety cover at closing time. There shouldn't even be an option for a tarp because they're death traps. So anybody listening, if you don't have a mesh safety cover, you should definitely get one. We can help you with that, provide it for you, measure the pool. We fly a drone up. It looks really cool. Take a picture. Boom. Get the price for you. But every pool needs that.
1: Because I have heard people of falling through them.
3: Yes.
1: Yeah.
3: You're not going to fall through a mesh cover unless it's really old. And we'll tell you when they get old. If we go to a pool, our technicians, they can deem whether or not a safety cover is safe enough, a safety mesh pool cover. And if it's not, we're not putting it on the pool. The customer
4: might store that for them, and then you bring it.
3: No, they store it right at the house.
4: It comes with
3: a big bag. Yep, we're actually working on something really cool, which is like a storage tote with our logo and stuff on it and the contact information. So a lot of times mice will get in those covers and chew them up and stuff like that. And that, the lowest price mesh safety cover now is probably $3,500.
1: Wow!
3: We've installed some that are $12,000.
4: $12,000.
3: Yep, very large pools.
1: Where are these huge celebrities? Who are these people?
3: No, I can't tell you which celebrity customers there are, but there's some cool ones. But yeah, every pool.
4: Do you sell the alarms? Like, so if your cat or dog or kid falls in, I had a friend whose family member, 2-year-old, drowned.
3: Yep.
4: And after that, they went on
3: this
4: big thing to campaign.
3: For
4: to
3: alarms.
4: Make sure everybody had an alarm, and the local fire department provided them.
3: Yep.
4: People.
3: That's good. Now, to pass your inspection, almost every town in Monroe County, I think, you have to have a pool alarm when you get the pool built. It has to be on there. But then when the inspector comes, 100% of people that we have remove those alarms themselves, because a duck will land in the pool or a leaf, and it goes off, and it is excruciatingly loud. But people should have it. To prevent things like what you just said happening, or like a baby or whatever walks outside your in-ground pool and falls in. Like, we had a pool today where Tim had to take a raccoon out of it that fell in, and it was passed away. But had there been an alarm, somebody could have saved it. I know it's just a raccoon, but it's still alive.
2: Sure.
3: You know, and you know, if there could be a technology that would be able to filter out what is causing that alarm to go off, as opposed to just motion.
4: What about like a laser?
3: That's what I mean.
4: It goes across.
3: Yeah.
4: Maybe it goes on your phone and you can see it was really cool.
3: That's what I mean. A camera. Everybody should just have a camera pointing at the pool at all times. It's set off.
6: Yeah, mm-hmm.
3: That's that triggers an alert or something like that. But yeah.
4: Mm-hmm.
3: Mm-hmm.
1: We all need something. I'll tell you that right now.
3: Yep.
4: Safety first.
3: Safety first.
1: All right. Well, people, it's getting close to that time. Could you tell everyone how to get a hold of both of you, your business? Tell us how people can get a hold of you.
6: Yeah, you can call us, 585-563-1100, or you can Google Compass One Payroll. 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
1: All right. That's great. I'm so glad you guys came. Thank you. Thank you very much, Jeremy.
3: You're very welcome. Nina. Thank you for listening.
1: Yes.
3: Thank you for having us.
1: Yes. Thank you. It was wonderful. A fun time, as always. Been waiting for him to come on.
3: Yes, we
1: I got
3: have
1: to, but you know, I didn't even know you got married. I was like, wait,
3: nobody did.
1: When did he get a woman? I was like, when was this?
3: Some of my large portion of my family didn't know until about 5 hours ago.
6: That's true.
2: So surprise.
3: Now they know.
1: Now they know. See, everybody
4: just told everybody.
3: Yep.
1: Everybody knows now. Everyone knows.
3: It's the best thing I've ever done in my life, is marry this woman.
1: I'm so glad. Yay, we love true love stories.
4: Mm-hmm.
1: We do. We will.
2: That's the way it should be.
3: It should be, right?
1: That's right.
4: Do a show.
3: We would gladly come back and do a show like that.
1: Oh, yeah, they're going to come.
4: Couples.
3: Yeah, couples.
4: Couples show. How you met and how you got together.
1: Oh. Yeah.
3: People love those stories.
1: Oh, yeah, that's true. We did a show like that, my sister adoption show. We did a show like that. Nice. That was a long time ago.
4: Nice.
1: And I was like, oh, yeah. What else? We got. Does anybody know? I don't even know. All right, well, we got to go, people. But next week, Dawn and Russell will be having Ladies Night, and we'll have a bunch of your favorite wonderful rock and roller women here. And also, we like to tell people, okay. And what do I have? Oh, I'm sorry. I can't remember all this stuff. Oh, and also, people, if you miss our shows on Tuesday nights, you can either go on our Facebook page and... Well, we didn't do a live. Well, you can see our videos. We have our videos we're putting up, so go there and you can see all of our lovely faces. 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And also, people, we need you. 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She's on Facebook. You can find a lot of information there. And also our page, we are doing that. And also tomorrow is... save the animals. There's going to be a big case down at downtown at 9:30 a.m. tomorrow at 99 Exchange Boulevard. If you love animals, please get down there. There's an important case because we're trying to get the animals some justice because people are bad and abusing animals, and there's a serious case going on there tomorrow. 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So if you can, please go down to 99 Exchange Boulevard tomorrow at 9:30 a.m. and help save the animals. So make your life different, people. Go out and shake things up and do it, because if you don't do it, nobody's going to do it. So someone's got to do it, right?
3: Someone's got to do it. 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
1: That's right.
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1: All right. Bye-bye, everybody.
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1: Hey, welcome to the program. On the line with us, our buddy Christopher Armitage, the journalist, criminal justice researcher, former law enforcement officer, veteran, author, and the most significantly, the author of a great website at carmitage.substack.com. Existentialist Republic, is that right, Chris?
2: Yes, the Existentialist Republic.
1: Newsletter to which I subscribe and have for some time, and I encourage others to. It's free. It's just brilliant. And you come up with some of the coolest stuff. This one in particular got me. This is your headline. This is way bigger than RICO. Is there a legal strategy that could put the entire Trump GOP criminal enterprise in jail without waiting for an election? Whoa. Lay it out for us.
2: Absolutely. So the starting point is to understand that if Kash Patel, say, got a DUI in Ohio, even though he's acting FBI director, he could still be, he would be arrested by the sheriff, he would be charged by the county, and the state courts would handle it. They wouldn't call in the DOJ, they wouldn't call in the FBI. There are no state laws that say that, for example, your position or your title or your appointment makes you immune from those states' laws. In fact, even in Trump versus U.S., Justice Barrett, appointed by Donald Trump, said states still retain the right to enforce their own laws. The implication was we are not making a president above the law. And explicitly, they said official acts versus unofficial acts. And this has not been tested at all by the courts. Now, of course, Republicans are fine pushing the courts in the direction they want by bringing cases to them. And I encourage us to do the same as well, rather than complying in advance. Now, that just goes for Trump, though. That doesn't go for his cabinet. So that case, the article that you mentioned, the heart of it is using the dual sovereignty doctrine paired with the five families strategy, the way that the federal government took down the five criminal families that ran New York City in the night leading up to the 1980s. That is how you go after Trump. So you don't start with Trump. You work your way up the ladder. That's part of why they've protected Jonathan Ross so aggressively and other ICE agents, because they know that if they don't protect the foot soldiers of the organization, then all of a sudden it's going to trickle up and the capos, the captains are going to start getting swooped up, the underbosses, and eventually the Don.
1: So this is something that has truly baffled me, Christopher Armitage. Why hasn't Jonathan Ross been indicted by Hennepin County or by the city of Minneapolis or by the state of Minnesota?
2: So there's good faith reasoning that can be brought to it. And I really encourage people to check out the article that I posted today about the why prosecutors at the local level and at the state level aren't doing this. And it's not because they're corrupt or evil. There are corrupt, evil, stupid people in those positions. But largely it's because they do some math that is very normal and rational. But cumulatively, society-wide, it leads to the exact position that we're in. So they say to themselves, well, these cases are really difficult. We might spend a bunch of the taxpayer money on a case that ultimately the Supreme Court intervenes and throws out. Now, like I said before, Republicans have no problem bringing even long-shot cases to the courts because they understand that it's a battle in a larger war, and you have to push the courts in the direction you want. Mm-hmm. And you do that by bringing cases. And so a good attorney is could county attorney or state attorney general is going to do that math and say, are we going to spend the money on a 50-50 case? Are we going to spend years prosecuting this? Another question they're going to ask themselves, is this going to bring personal harm to myself? Now, people think about the stochastic terrorism of the Trump administration, and that's real. There's cases across the country of judges who Trump points his anger at them and says, won't someone rid me of this meddlesome judge? And it causes serious harm because then a judge says, well, this is my family that I'm bringing into this. And right. So that makes it very personal.
1: Right. We've already had one federal judge's son murdered, and the guy was actually gunning for the judge herself.
2: Yeah, and even beyond just like the personal family part of it, when you look at the RICO case that was brought against Trump, it wasn't the Judge Merchan case in New York City, the RICO case in Georgia. These were not destroyed by Trump versus U.S. A lot of people misunderstand that ruling. And like I said, it doesn't impact dual sovereignty doctrine. That would be a much bigger change that I don't even think John Roberts would make. The states still have standing to enforce these laws, but if you're Fannie Willis or Judge Merchan, like they spend years attacking the prosecutor, not the case, because they know they can't win on the case. So for Fannie Willis, the DA in Fulton County, Georgia, they spent literally 18 months, even foreign intelligence services, some people say, were getting involved because they say if we can dig up dirt on her as a person, and in the court records, they were even bringing in the DA's father and brother for conversations and just trying to find dirt on the prosecutor. And so everybody just says, you know, I don't have to go for this case. I don't have to prosecute it.
1: In other words, they're being successfully intimidated by a fascist administration.
2: Well, and Fannie Willis wasn't intimidated because, once again, black women consistently show up, especially in the criminal justice system, with courage. But she is the example that was set for the others. James Comey is another one who they will come after you if you don't bend the knee, if you don't step aside. And even for Letitia James, she didn't – just because the courts threw out the case against her, just like they did with James Comey, that doesn't mean that they won, because – they had to show up in court. They had to pay their attorneys. Did Donald Trump have to pay for James Comey's attorneys the first or second time? Is he using his own money to pursue something that takes Letitia James, James Comey, any of his enemies' time, energy, stress? Every attorney general that says, I don't have to do this, I can let somebody else handle it, or that they're making a rational decision that ultimately leads to the end of democracy.
1: Right. In other words, we have been, or at least our state and local officials have been cowed by a neo-fascist administration. So what do we do with that?
2: Well, we change the math. We know what's really great is actually we have so much power. We have more power. That's part of why they're so scared of organized labor, right? Mm-hmm. The scariest thing, they spend so much money. On May Day, I told people, I was like, you know what you shouldn't do today? I'm not endorsing doing this, definitely. But you could print out information on organized labor and put it on the car, every car windshield in an Amazon warehouse parking lot. You could do that on May Day, but I'm not endorsing it. And so, but how do we fight back? We do it by making it very clear that they are going to never be reelected, that their public image will be forever tarnished. If you run for office and you accept the role and you refuse to do your job in a moment of crisis and you won't resign, I want there to be forever a black mark upon your name in our moment of crisis. Mm-hmm. As people are dying in the streets, this is the power we have as the public. We show up and we kind of make life suck for them in a totally legally defensible way, because they're a public figure and they're refusing to do their lawfully assigned duties. And this is for people in red states and blue states alike. You show up. You need to know, everyone listening to this, I charge you. What do you want to do about this? Learn the name of your county prosecutor. Learn the name of your DA. Learn the name of your AG and get a hold of them. And on the Existentialist Republic, if you just search that, on our Substack, you can go through our backlog of articles. We regularly, multiple times per week, outline this strategy of, like, contact your county attorney and, you know, or file police reports. We had thousands of our members file police reports against DOJ, and you don't know where the cracks are going to form. Mm-hmm. And a lot of times you don't see the cracks until the dam starts to break.
1: How do we get this idea into the institutional Democratic Party?
2: Some of that's happening. It is already happening. So right now, a few days ago, I put out a call saying, if you are a follower of the Existentialist Republic and you are in an organization, reach out to us, because we're not trying to create – there's already an indivisible. We don't need to create another one of those. What we want to do is encourage people who are armed with this information to enter other organizations, participate in other organizations, educate the members of those organizations, and help lead them towards more effective legislative and activist activities. And so some of the responses, though, when we put out this cattle call, we had members of the Democratic National Committee, members of state executive Democrat committees, county chairs, sitting state house representatives, indivisible groups across the country. The people are there. Now what we're doing since we put that call out was we're looking to basically create a template for informing these people and giving them the rhetorical tools and empowering them to be the agent of change within that organization, and not to need us, not to need me, certainly, but to be able to bring their understanding of these ideas to those organizations, and then we don't have to create anything new.
1: Yeah, it's potent stuff. It's potent stuff. The newsletter is The Existentialist Republic. The website is carmitage.substack.com. Do I have it right?
2: Yeah, and if you just search The Existentialist Republic, we're the only one.
1: Yeah, that's the easy. Go over to, yeah, exactly. You plug that into a search engine or go over to substack.com and plug it in. Christopher, thank you again. It's always great talking with you.
2: Ditto, Tom. Take care. Thanks for the work you do.
1: Thank you. Appreciate the work you're doing, too. Did Sam Alito just lose his mind on the bench? The Supreme Court fast-tracked the killing of Louisiana's majority black congressional district yesterday, and Justice Alito went after Justice Ketanji Brown Jackson with the kind of language you typically don't see from the Supreme Court. Joined by Thomas Gorsuch, his fellow right-wing cranks, Alito called Jackson's dissent baseless and insulting and groundless and utterly irresponsible. Jackson, dissenting alone, said the majority, quote, unshackles itself, end quote, from constraints and is throwing Louisiana into chaos. And hey, it turns out she's right. Governor Jeff Landry already suspended the May 16th primary so Republican lawmakers can redraw the map. The 6-3 ruling guts a key piece of the 1965 Voting Rights Act. Black voters in Louisiana are about to lose their seat at the table. And Republicans in Tennessee, Georgia, South Carolina, and Alabama are already lining up to do the same thing. The Confederacy, the old gang, is getting back together again. This is gerrymandering by Supreme Court fiat. And frankly, that's an emergency for democracy. Did Donald Trump just surrender on Iran after 68 days of bloodshed? 68 days. 68 days of bombs, 68 days of dead civilians, and a strangled global economy for 68 days. And what did Donald Trump and his pathetic defense secretary, Whiskey Pete, get for it? A one-page memo. Axios reports Trump's envoys, Steve Witkoff and his son-in-law, Jared Kushner, two men with absolutely no diplomatic experience whatsoever, are closing in on a 14-point memorandum to end the war. It declares the war over, opens 30 days of talks, lifts sanctions, and hands Iran billions in frozen funds. Remember when Trump went nuts on Obama for giving Iran back their money? Iran's nuclear program, a moratorium. Trump's demand of dismantling Natanz and Isfahan and Fordo, gone. The 15-point ultimatum sent through Pakistan in March is in the trash. Thousands are dead. Energy markets are in chaos. 13 American soldiers are dead. Gas prices are through the roof. Allies are humiliated. And we're right back where we started, with Iran's money on a plane home and with them having control of the strait. Trump and his Fox News defense secretary picked a war they couldn't finish, and working people paid the bill at the pump and were paying the bill in body bags as well. Why did the FDA bury studies proving vaccines are safe? The New York Times broke a story Tuesday that should infuriate every parent in America. Officials at the Food and Drug Administration blocked publication of multiple studies showing that both the COVID and the shingles vaccines are perfectly safe. Studies funded with millions of dollars in our tax dollars, in public money, studies done by the agency's own scientists who reviewed literally millions of patient records and confirmed serious side effects are very rare. In October, scientists were ordered to withdraw two COVID vaccine studies already accepted for publication. In February, top FDA brass refused to sign off on Shingrix's safety abstracts headed to a major drug safety conference. This is what happens when, you know, brainworm infected heroin and sex addict Bob Kennedy runs Health and Human Services. Science gets buried, quackery gets promoted, and Americans get sicker. This is the MAGA, model. Just writ large, on steroids. Donald Trump has been a con artist his whole entire life. And the GOP, as I mentioned in my opening rant, has been running a con, this two Santa Clauses con, on Americans for 45 years. The trickle-down economics con. The supply-side economics con, a phrase that Jude Winiski himself invented. And now we've got the Maha con, and now we've got the oh my God, it's trans people con. And yeah, I mean, it just goes on and on and on. And what is it all about? It's all about stealing our money. in the 45 years since Reagan became president in 1981, we have had $70 to $80 trillion transferred out of the homes and pensions and 401ks and IRAs and paychecks of working class Americans and shoveled into the money bins of Mark Zuckerberg and Elon Musk and Jeff Bezos David Ellis, the whole crowd of them, the whole crew of them. And this is what we get, right? We don't even get a damn T-shirt. It's like, Republicans went on a 45-year spending and a tax cut and spending binge. And all we got was a $39 trillion deficit and $1 trillion a year interest payment. And now we've apparently lost the war to Iran. And the FDA is burying evidence the vaccines are safe at a time when people are no longer doing vaccine. People aren't, women are not giving their babies vitamin K shots and the babies are bleeding out. I mean, it's just crazy. The nutty stuff that's come out of this MAGA movement.
0: You're listening to the Tom Hartman Program.
1: But that's just my opinion. What say you? I'll pick up your calls on the other side of the break. Jeff in San Francisco. Hey, Jeff, what's up?
3: Another thing they did was they started talking about family values as they stole our family wealth. And how they stole our family wealth is they took away unions, which gave us pensions. They're trying to steal our Social Security. They stole the equity in our houses. These are all just in, they look over there, at those gays and the trans and the family values.
1: And at the same time,
3: what we're doing.
1: And at the same time, they're telling men, you've got to be the provider for your family. You've got to be the head of household. At the same time that they're stripping from them the ability to do so.
3: Yes, I'm a retired school teacher. My wife's still working her business. And I'm proud to clean the house and have it ready when she comes home. I'm proud to make dinner. That doesn't make me less of a man. It makes me more of a man.
1: Exactly.
3: And,
1: I've
3: all
1: done
3: these
1: it myself.
3: Things they try to... Yes, you have to do those things. So thank you very much for your great work. I appreciate it.
1: Yeah, thank you, Jeff. Yeah, as I mentioned earlier, Louise and I have run businesses together for years and years and years. And for many of those years, I stayed home with the kids and... played house husband, and she went to work. I mean, it doesn't make you less of a man. I think it makes you more of a man. It's a good
3: damn
1: thing
3: right.
1: to do.
3: Thanks.
1: Jeff, thank you. Stein in Alma, Wisconsin. Hey, Stein, what's on your mind today?
4: 2020 hindsight, I'm thinking to myself about Dean Phillips. He was a guy who went against DNC, telling us that Biden should be the nominee, and worked up a campaign. And I keep thinking, how right he was. Do you remember that?
1: What I remember is that I thought that he was kind of a crackpot. I mean, what am I missing here, Stein?
4: I think he wasn't a crackpot. I think that he actually had it on the money. He
1: when
4: was
1: he
4: right.
1: said what?
4: When he said we should challenge the nominee. I think when the Democrats win, we have 15 or 20 people running in Iowa. When we've got the slot filled in Iowa and we run a real primary, I feel like 2020 hindsight, and I know armchair quarterback, that we lose when the DNC says, hey, this is our candidate. We lost when the DNC said Hillary is our candidate.
1: Right.
4: Who goes against her? Bernie. And he gave her a run for her money.
1: Yep.
4: He did. He gave her a run for her money. And nobody ran against her. I mean, all of the big players.
1: Right.
4: Nobody ran against her.
1: And Donna Brazile later, wrote a whole chapter in her autobiography apologizing to Bernie for what she and the DNC had done.
4: Dean Phillips, little guy from Western Minnesota, he says, Biden isn't going to win.
1: Well, I wrote the op-ed that Ross Story ran as an editorial calling for Biden to step out of the race after he had his senior moment during the debate with Trump. I don't disagree with that worldview or that perspective. And you know, that's on Biden. I mean, you know, I am a big fan of Joe Biden, and he had a spectacularly successful presidency and did a lot of things right. The one thing he did wrong was running for a second term.
4: I think he maybe was the most effective Democratic president in my lifetime.
1: I would say second to LBJ, but yeah, I agree. Second to LBJ.
4: Maybe, well, LBJ might
1: have been a
4: little
1: bit. The Great Society was a hell of a lot of good stuff. I mean, LBJ got us Medicare, Medicaid, you know.
4: A lot of good stuff.
1: Yeah. Civil Rights Act, voting rights.
4: But, I mean, Biden was one of the most effective presidents. Biden was one of the most effective presidents in terms of the amount of legislation and accomplishments in my lifetime.
1: Yeah. He was an incompetent communicator, and he shouldn't have run for a second term. But Stein, I don't want to relitigate the past here. Is there a point you wanted to make beyond that?
4: Well, I'm going to make this last point, that I really believe that in order for us to be successful, we have to have a primary, like a real primary. We have to have every single time.
1: We will in 2028. I guarantee
4: you. We need to have 5, 6, 7, 8 candidates.
1: That's definitely going to happen. Stein, I got to move along, but you know you're going to get it. You don't worry. Ann in Olympia, Washington. Hey, Ann, what's on your mind today?
5: Thank you for having Christopher Armitage on. I've been reading some of his articles, and they're very long and somewhat confusing for an 83-year-old. So I appreciate a conversation, a two-way conversation that helps me understand.
1: He's a deep thinker.
5: What he's saying.
1: His mother, Wendy Lawrence, W.A. Lawrence, has a great Substack newsletter, too. That's fascinating.
5: Oh, okay. I'll check that out. Yeah. The main reason I called was an earlier caller called and suggested sending copies of the Constitution to our congressmen, which I think is a wonderful idea. However, I wanted to add to that, and I think her name was Ann also, add to that that I bought pocket-sized constitutions from the ACLU and took them to one of our No Kings rallies here in Olympia. And the only disappointment that I had was that I didn't buy enough of them because people were interested. The older people, some people weren't quite interested. All I did was say, hey, would you like a constitution? You know, and I was carrying, I had my outfit on and my signs and stuff. But it was the younger people who actually took me up on it.
1: Right, because they didn't learn it in school, sadly.
5: And it's small. So it's like, it's just in this little thing I can stick in my pocket.
1: Yep.
5: So next time I will buy more. I like supporting the ACLU, and I think civic education is, well, you've already had that discussion, so I totally agree, is lacking. But young people have a voice, and if they know the Constitution, they can share it with their friends.
1: Well said, Ann.
5: Better way.
1: Yeah, and good on you on performing an important public service, sharing the Constitution. It is an extraordinary document. It makes you wonder about divine inspiration at times, but it's just an extraordinary document.
5: And when I think we think of it as so big, but when you have it in a little pocket sized thing that you can actually refer to very easily and carry it with you.
1: Well, you can read the whole thing in 30 minutes. I mean, although you want to do it slowly. You want to think about it
5: 10 years after that.
1: Yeah, there you go. And I have to move along, but thank you for the call. Great stuff, and good on you. Robert in Tyler, Texas. Hey, Robert, what's up?
6: I remember back before Trump bombed the nuclear sites that they had pictures of all these trucks lined up there ready to haul stuff away. Whatever happened to that? Did we track those trucks? That's where all the nuclear material is now, and we don't know where it is unless we found them.
1: Yeah. I don't know, Robert. It wouldn't be particularly useful to them anyway, because the facility that had the ability to construct a nuclear bomb was also destroyed. I suppose it could be used for a dirty bomb, but pretty much any, you know, level of enrichment can be used to make a dirty bomb or a series of dirty bombs.
6: But they hauling what their material was out of there. That whole seemed like it was like a week before they actually bombed them.
1: Yeah, I don't know. I have not been following that at that level of granular detail, Robert. I'm sorry, I can't answer that. It's a good question to do some research on the internet with. Robert, thank you for the call. Larry in Fayetteville, North Carolina. Hey, Larry, what's on your mind today?
7: Tom, I just want to ask about the HEMP. I'm always asking you stuff. The HEMP missile, the high-altitude electromagnetic pulse missile that they say Iran have, that they're not worried about shooting us with nuclear weapons. They want to just kill our grids for a whole year. And what I want to find out, if you know, sir, are we aware? If I'm aware of it, surely somebody above me is aware of this also, and have we made preparations? And then the last thing is, sir, is that do you think there'll be any appetite for increasing the Supreme Court? Because right now I call it the Supremacy Court.
1: Yeah, I just looked this up. I was unfamiliar with this, Larry, thanks for pointing this out. Reports suggest Iran views high-altitude electromagnetic pulse weapons as a significant asymmetric threat. The Iranian Navy says that they have one. It's called the Rastakhiz missile, 14-meter, 27-ton missile. There is no actual evidence that they actually have this. But they're claiming that they do. So, I don't know.
7: Okay.
1: For people who don't know what we're talking about, electromagnetic pulse, this is when you have a device. Nuclear bombs do this, by the way, but this would be without a nuclear bomb. Mm-hmm. When you produce a large enough spike of massive amounts of electromagnetic radiation, it basically just blows everything up. It fries your electrical grid. It fries all your computers. It blows up. It fries satellites. It just does massive damage. And these are called EMP devices, electromagnetic pulse device, weapons. So, Larry, thank you for, sensitizing me to this. I was unaware of it. And we'll all have to keep an eye on it.
7: Yeah.
1: Okay. Larry, thanks a lot.
7: The Supreme Court. What about the Supreme Court?
1: Well, ask me again. I was looking up EMP while you're talking.

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4: All right, here we go. I dragged in this big stack of classic records and recordings. Let's listen to 100 years of music history. It's time for Cruisin' the Decades. This is episode number 125, cruisinthedecades.com. And on today's show, living in the 80s and enjoying the new all-digital sound of a compact disc. Plus, Jason Isbell says hello, Louis Jordan cooks up some Texas stew, and there's a bowl of cherries enjoyed in the 1930s. Plus, is it a one-hit wonder if they actually had two hit songs? 100 years of music on Cruisin' the Decades. Here's a song that absolutely blows my mind. Focus in on the words here. This is a song, but kind of a piece, a soliloquy, if you will. And this was penned by actor, singer, entertainer George M. Cohen in 1911. And this song is just as much of a mystery, these thoughts about life in general, just as much of a mystery here, over 110 years later. George M. Cohen, Life's a Funny Proposition, After All, on Cruisin' the Decades.
5: Did you ever sit and ponder, sit and wonder, sit and think why we're here and what this life is all about? It's a problem that has driven many brainy men to drink. It's the weirdest thing they've tried to figure out. About 1,000 different theories the scientists can show, but never yet have proved a reason why. With all we've thought and all we're taught, why all we seem to know is we're born, live a while, then we die. Life's a very funny proposition after all. Imagination, jealousy, hypocrisy, gall. 3 meals a day, a whole lot to say. When you haven't got the coin, you're always in the way. Everybody's fighting as we wend our way along. Every fellow claims the other fellow's in the wrong. Hurried and worried until we're buried, there's no curtain call. Life's

0: And when luck is with a man, then life to him is sunshine everywhere. Then the fates blow rather breezy, they quite upset a plan. Then he'll cry, this life's a burden hard to bear. Though today may be a day of smiles, tomorrow's still in doubt. What brings me joy may bring you care and woe. We're born to die, but don't know why or what it's all about. The more we try to learn, the less we know. Life's a very funny proposition, you can bet. And no one's ever solved the problem properly as yet. Young for a day, and then old and gray. Like the rose that buds and blooms and fades and falls away. Losing health in search of wealth, as through this dream we tour. Everything's a guess, and nothing's absolutely sure. Battle's exciting, fates we're fighting, until the curtains fall. Life's a very funny proposition after all.
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tidy blue. 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

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Ah, look, look, look at those sweeties roll. Oh, boy, give me a night in June. I mean it when you're all alone, any old night, and you're feeling out of tune. Pick up your hat, close up your flat, get out, get under the moon. 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Underneath that bright silvery light, you'll be feeling better soon. 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Da da da da da. Walk, walk, kiss and then walk again and talk, talk, kiss and then talk again. Oh boy, sweethearts are all in tune. I mean it, when it's raining out, oh stay in your flat, put on a lovely night.

Get out, get under the moon. That is the legendary voice of Helen Kane. Cruising the Decades, just a delightful number from 1928. Helen Kane, along with Baby Esther, known as the inspirations for the Betty Boop cartoon character. We are exploring music history and popular cultural history, cruising the decades where the sounds of classic recordings come to life. 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That just blows my mind, the reach of the songs selected on Cruise in the Decades. It will make your head explode, and so will the great and enjoyable tunes. Up next, we go into 1931. Rudy Valli and his orchestra. I remember distinctly being in fourth or fifth grade in a general music class growing up in Minnesota. And we listened to this song as an example of 1930s music. I've always loved this song from elementary school on. Rudy Valli with Life is Just a Bowl of Cherries on Cruisin' the Decades.

0: imitation of Willie Howard singing his chorus in the show.
1: Life is just a bowl of cherries. Don't take it serious. It's too mysterious. At 8 each morning I have got a date to take my plunge around the Empire State. You'll admit it's not the berries in a building that's so tall. There's a guy in the show the girls love to kiss. Gets thousands of beaks just for crooning like this. Life is just a bowl of nuts. So live and laugh at it all.
2: 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This is the global edition of Cruisin' the Decades with Brad Savage. 100 years of music, one song per decade.

sleeping and some chasing and some weeping and some pacing and some stuff like that there. And when I get a certain feeling, I confess it, there's really only one expression to express it. I want some hugging and some squeezing and some mugging and some teasing and some stuff like that there.

wanna be hugged, squeezed, mugged, teased. Stuff like that there. I wanna be petted, spooned, honeymooned. Stuff like that there.

want some kissing and some hoping and some missing and some open and some stuff like that there. I want some leaping and some chasing and some weeping and some pacing and some stuff like that there.

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1: A great voice of recordings and stage and screen, Betty Hutton. Very interesting artist, very left of center. I mean, that song makes me blush a little bit racy. Stuff like that there for Betty Hutton, 1945. Cruising the decades with one song per decade and over 100 years of music. I'm your host, Brad Savage, cruisingthedecades.com. 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
3: You guess it right, here's Martin and it's shout-out time. 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Diego in Salamanca, Spain is again listening to Cruising the Decades on channel 292. Pradeep is a very distant listener all the way from Agartala, Tripura, India, also listening on channel 292, shortwave. We have two recent listeners in Germany. Detlef is in the location of Bad Pyrmont, Germany. And also Chris, listening from Marl, Germany. Both are tuned in on channel 292 shortwave. And we have our first listeners in Belgium. Mark tunes in from City of Torode, Belgium, also on channel 292 shortwave. Hector is tuned in from Uruguay. He is located in Maldonado, Uruguay, and has listened via broadcast on WRMI Radio Miami International. Thank you guys, it's amazing to think of all the places the music of Cruising the Decades is enjoyed. 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
1: Martin is located in Poland. I'm Brad Savage. I'm in Akron, Ohio at the Summit FM, local, independent, all-music public radio. This is Cruising the Decades, one song per decade, and we move now into the 1950s for the great Louis Jordan, doing some classic jump blues, early R&B. He has some amazing records throughout his career. And this was a 1956 number, so rock and roll is starting to explode at this time. Well, this is a food song, along with singer Dottie Smith as a fun duet, Texas Stew on Cruising the Decades.

0: Well, child, you know we got buzzard legs and mountain ears and wildcat legs all mixed up in this stew. You know what a mountain lion is?
1: I used to play with them little old kittens when I was a youngin'.
0: You did? We got prickly pear, sprouts, bramble, joints, berry bush, thorns, cactus point. You think you can stand a taste of that?
1: Just like throwing a rabbit in the briar patch.

0: taste kills you, then you know you've got what the Texans call a Texas stew. How about hippo lips? Turkey tonsils? Gnat liver? Flea cutlets? I was born in Texas and raised in Texas. I ain't gonna eat nothing but a Texas stew.
1: You can hear the improvements in recording technology and the evolution of musical styles of popular music through the decades and beyond. Over 100 years of music. This is the global edition of Cruisin' the Decades, broadcast worldwide on AM, FM, and shortwave.

0: ology round about 85 when they started coming out en masse in the United States. Let's listen to this 1985 news report about compact discs.
1: Considering its quality and size, the compact disc most certainly will become a part of our everyday lives in the future. Producer Tom Tomaszewski has that story.
2: We see that growth continuing this year. We see it going to new heights, really, in the fall of 85, and we really don't see any lessening of the demand.
3: Jim Frischi is the general manager of the only CD factory in the United States. This Terre Haute, Indiana plant is a joint venture of CBS and Sony. That's a picture of the pits and plateaus a laser reads on the underside of a spinning silver platter. No more needle dragging across grooves in vinyl. This music is computer controlled. That changed things considered basic to engineering quality recordings.
2: They would compress or they would boost selections. It's not necessary to do most of those things or do those kind of things for CD, because you can go from no content to the burst of a drum or the beginning of an opera, whatever, and reproduce it on CDs without loss in content.
3: Those pits and plateaus on CDs representing music today could represent text tomorrow, a book maybe, even an entire dictionary. A compact disc computer memory is a technological reality in Japan. Frischi says this plant could produce the software for just such products.
2: You can put on one CD the equivalent of 600 to 800 floppy disks.
3: This recording of the 1812 Overture has become the anthem for CD players. Salesmen boom it out when they want to tout the CD's never-ending bass range. CD players are expected to hit the million sales mark in just 3 years. It took TV 11 years and VCRs 6 to hit that mark. CD manufacturers say those numbers are growing because they learned from the VCR makers' mistakes. There is one compact disc standard.
0: Early praise for the compact disc here on Cruise in the Decades. That news report is from the 1985 archives. Yeah, as someone who grew up in the CD era, vinyl's great. I have a rather large vinyl collection, but CDs are impeccable and digital. And I think we can all agree that physical media in general is much superior to just downloading songs or just streaming a song on demand. Like, what about the artwork? What about the liner notes, the lyrics, the thank yous? Let's hear it for CDs, the top technology of the 80s, living in the 80s. This is Killing Joke, 1985.

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From Akron, Ohio, USA to the world via high-powered shortwave, Radio Miami International, and the 500-kilowatt blowtorch world band signal of WBCQ, The Planet, in Monticello, Maine. 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

That's New Radicals with Someday We'll Know on Cruise in the Decades from 1998, the one and only album by New Radicals, led by songwriter, producer, frontman Greg Alexander. The band was out of Chicago. They're generally remembered as a one-hit wonder. Not for that song, but for their big late 90s anthem, You Get What You Give, which you still hear a lot on radio today, and it's a pretty well-established hit song. But don't forget, Someday We'll Know was officially a single, and it kind of stalled at radio. But if we're being honest, I like that song more on a personal level. I just really, really have always enjoyed Someday We'll Know from 1998, New Radicals. CruisinTheDecades.com, 100 years of music, one song per decade. I'm Brad Savage, and now into the 21st century, and now 2003, which is just amazing because this song is still very contemporary. This is going to make you feel old when I announce that this song is over 20 years.

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1: Hello, this is Jason Isbell, and you are on a 100-year musical journey. Let's listen to some old records together here on Cruising the Decades with your host, Brad Savage. I used to think

Thanks to Jason Isbell for the affirmation and for checking in on Cruisin' the Decades. That is from the Nashville Sound, a big Grammy-winning LP of 2017, Hope the High Road, from Jason Isbell and the 400 Unit. On Cruisin' the Decades, one song per decade, we're up to 2024 with a recent release by Yola, taking a different direction musically. Yola Carter is a great artist from the UK who has moved to Nashville, started working with producer and record label head Dan Auerbach, also from the Black Keys, and was kind of known for a rootsy Americana thing. But now, exploring different sounds, evolving her style into a more 70s R&B, 70s soul style. This is a recent release by Yola. It's called Future Enemy on Cruisin' the Decades.

Yola Carter with a real modern sound, taking a little bit more R&B, funk, and soul influence. That is Future Enemy on Cruising the Decades. And now we arrive here with time for one bonus track. And the way I see it, there's always time for the Hokey Pokey.

0: A bonus track on Cruise in the Decades, Ray Anthony's Orchestra, 1953, The Hokey Pokey. I think I pulled something, a hamstring maybe. But yeah, from Yola Carter to The Hokey Pokey, it must be Cruise in the Decades, 100 years of music at cruisinthedecades.com.
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Welcome to the Fresh Tune Show. My name is Dave Paltz, and today's show is dedicated to Mental Health Awareness Month. Got a little bit to share with you today about some of my experiences working in mental health. For 13 years, I worked at the Rochester Psych Center in different capacities. I actually started out there as a young person in 1973. I think I was 20 or 21 at the time. And it was a pretty hairy experience, I'll tell you. If you've ever seen the movie One Flew Over the Cuckoo's Nest, you'll get a little grasp of what it was like. I think in that movie, things are a little bit cleaner than I experienced in some of the back wards of the Rochester State Hospital at the time. Tobacco was a big thing, and it was always loose tobacco, and they gave the patients all the tobacco they could smoke free of charge. I think it was kind of the dried up tobacco, the worst tobacco that was ever made. I think it was Red Chief tobacco. Shouldn't mention the name. Maybe it's still around. Well, that was the way they figured on how to keep people calm. It kind of made it a messy place to work because there was all this tobacco all over the place. So we spent a lot of time sweeping. And actually, as a therapist aide, quote unquote, I'd work with the patients a lot to try to keep the place clean. There were no housekeepers in the early 70s. The patients did all the cleaning and helped other patients out if they were kind of disabled or needed any kind of help on certain days. They'd help as much as the therapist aides because there usually was only two or three on during the daytime and a couple in the evening. But that's a long story. Just giving you a little background of where I came from and why I have this interest. By trying to give some focus to Mental Health Awareness Month, I feel like I'm kind of contributing to the focus we should give to that. I'll mention a few things that's going on these days. Thanks to Doge and Trump, they're recognizing Mental Health Awareness Month by cutting the funding for the National Suicide Prevention Hotline. So that's going to be cut out, or that's in the works. Luckily, we have neighbors to the north of us, Canada, that have a similar hotline service available, and they're actually going to make it available for United States citizens to be able to call toll-free to their suicide prevention hotline. So if you find yourself in need and things aren't available in the United States, maybe give them a call. I don't have the number right now, but I just recently heard they're going to make it available to United States citizens to call. Later on in the show, I'll get into a few other things that are happening that don't seem appropriate for happening in Mental Health Awareness Month, but let's jump into the first Fresh Tune that have a direct relationship to this Mental Health Awareness Month. It's called You Can Do It. Now, some folks might say, well, how can you tell people that are in dire straits to believe in themselves and that they can find some way with some help from other folks to find some way through it? What right do I have if I haven't experienced it? Well, I worked with a lot of folks that I really cared a lot about, so I did have some experience of what they tried to share with me, what they were feeling. Every Wednesday night for a number of years, I was able to come in and play my guitar and play my Fresh Tunes and play some other sing-along songs for the folks up at the Rochester Psych Center. And this was a song they particularly liked. So let me play it for you. It's called You Can Do It.

Well, that first introduction to the first song for today was the longest introduction I've ever made on the Fresh Tune Show here. After doing 457 of these shows, I usually try to keep them within the 2-minute length to introduce the first song or what the theme of the show is going to be about. But that one was crazy. I think it was about 4 minutes long. So I'm going to cut this one a little short. This song is called For the Lonely. It was written 30 years after I was laid off from working for the Rochester Psychiatric Center. It stems from a memory that actually happened. One of my clients that lived on one of the back wards that I was working at the time as a rehab counselor. So I was kind of up there now. I wasn't working right on the floors there. And so I had a little more influence on the process of what was going on at the psych center, but not that much. And this client was really depressed and just gave up and was collapsed on the floor, sitting up against one of the walls in these long hallways that we had. And it was the first time I've ever done this. I sat on the floor, which is not usually advisable at the hospital. At first, I just sat there and to be with her. She was really broken down and started to talk a little bit, and I was able to say a few words. I don't know how long we sat on the floor there, but eventually she got up and we moved to some chairs in the day room and we were able to talk some more and got things relatively in a better place. So this song stems from that experience. I'm just saying this to give you a little reference to this actually happened. This song is called For the Lonely.

Well, I mentioned at the beginning of today's show that I'd be sharing some other critical changes that are going on. We have Robert F. Kennedy Jr. that's running the federal health agencies. And as Trump said, I'm going to let Robert go wild on the health in this country. It looks like things are getting pretty wild with what he's trying to do. And one of the things he's trying to do is do a national registry for anyone that has symptoms of autism. It hasn't always been a good thing for governments to set up these registries of people that maybe they don't have too much compassion for. And often what can happen if a government really goes off the rails and starts carting people off to other countries or putting them in facilities to get them off the street, this national registry seems kind of dangerous. Especially when the main person that's leading up these federal health agencies is saying things like, these autistic people, a lot of them will never pay taxes. That sounds a little dangerous, so let's be careful and keep our eye on this stuff that's going on. This next song is called Compassion. And if we don't show compassion for other folks that have issues, health issues, or whatever, that need help, if we don't show compassion, it's all eventually going to come back to us, even though we think, oh, that's never going to affect us. This song is called Compassion.

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And I've been able to share some of my past experiences of working in the mental health field. And I think it's only fair to share this song called Net of Sadness that I wrote at a time when things looked pretty hopeless and I had very little motivation to go on and be creative and be part of it all. It was after my mom died of COVID. I think it was 2020, right at the beginning of the COVID epidemic. It was hard. She lived in North Carolina, so I wasn't able to be there with her. But I was kind of surprised when she actually passed away that I didn't feel this really depth of depression or sadness, and I don't think I shed a tear. So I was really surprised. I really loved my mom, and I was close to her. But a couple of months later, maybe 3 months later, I went into this really funky depression. I don't want to put it in the same category that a lot of people experience, but I just felt out of it and really felt sad and didn't feel anything to be motivated about. And that went on for 3 or 4 months, and I was getting pretty nervous because I know the brain can be tricky. There's a lot of chemical stuff going on in the brain that might be hard to get back into balance. But I just gradually inched myself back. Things started to turn around. So one of my biggest therapy things that I could advise people, if you're really feeling down and it's really hard to want to do anything, to do just the smallest thing can start that path back to recovery. Joan Baez has a well-known quote, "The best antidote for depression is action." And it's really hard to do when you're feeling really down and depressed. But if you can just find something that you can do, something maybe from years ago that you enjoyed doing, if you can get into it, I think often things can turn around. And that's from personal knowledge, not only in my life, but with folks that I worked with, that doing something, no matter how limited that thing may seem to other people, is critical to recovery. This is a pretty sad song, but that's how I was feeling at the time. It's called Net of Sadness.

Well, I better shorten up these introductions or I'm not going to get too many more songs in today. A lot of the songs today have been kind of slow and maybe a little depressing, even though I hope they're encouraging. I wanted to pick up the spirits here, and this is a real bouncy song called The Doers Do, and it's directly related to what Joan Baez had advised us, that the best remedy for depression is action. So here's the song, The Doers Do.

Well, after that bouncy song, I'm going to play another sad song here. It's called The Reason Why, and it's another song that I wrote in the depths of COVID, and I tried to get in touch with my feelings, and I suspect a lot of other people had a sense of loss since so many people died of COVID. I'll try to end up today's show with a upbeat song, but this song really means a lot to me. It's called The Reason Why.

Well, I promised you a happy, bouncy song to wrap up today's Fresh Tune Show, dedicated to Mental Health Awareness Month. And the song is called Singing Is the Thing That Makes You Happy. Hopefully I get some folks out there singing along and feeling happy, and it's a great way to end up today's show. Singing is the thing that makes you happy.

Well, that's it for this Fresh Tune Show today, dedicated to Mental Health Awareness Month. If you get a chance to help somebody out, do so. If you think somebody might need that Canadian suicide prevention number, see if you can find it. And even if you don't need it, maybe somebody you know might get some benefit from knowing it's available. Hope you all have a great week. Be creative. Keep on singing, because you know singing is the thing that makes you happy. Bye now.

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1: This is the Fresh Tune Show, and my name is Dave Holtz. And the theme of today's show is called Be Authentic, being as real as possible. Well, it seems pretty hard sometimes when we have so many demands around us, or when we're young, so many questions of who do we relate to or what do we want to be. And it's kind of a sorting out kind of a thing. Certainly when I was in my teens or whatever, I would try on a lot of different things for myself that other people or other groups were doing. Luckily, I was pretty quick to figure out those things that really meant something to me or that were really close to me. And those things that weren't, I kind of just discarded and moved on. This first Fresh tune that I'm going to play is called Stay True.

Well, it certainly is a lengthy process. I'm in my upper 60s now, and I'm still working on it, finding who I want to be, who I am. I've discovered a lot, and I'm feeling pretty good about things, but I still have some things to work on. I can remember back when I first started this process of reacting to the behavior around me. In high school, I was a football player over at Munro High School in the late 60s. And I had a coach there that really harassed some of the players, that their hair got a little long sticking out from under their helmets. And I had always been clean cut. And I guess I wasn't brave enough to go up to Coach Caldwell and tell him, lay off these guys, let's just play football. I wasn't able to do that, but slowly my hair started to sneak out from underneath my helmet. And by the end of high school, the coaches pretty much had to lay off harassing people because those were the players they depended on to win. So in a way, some of these little long hairs that were sticking out from under our helmet started to change things. This next song is called Find You, Be You.

And once we begin to find ourselves and know clearer of who we want to be and where we want to go in the future, all we can do is share that song and share our love and keep growing.

This is the Fresh Tune Show, and we're exploring the theme today of be authentic, being as real as possible. This next song I'm going to play for you, Putting on the Style, was originally written back in the early 1900s, and it was about young people putting on the airs and putting on the style and acting out and putting on quite a show, racing their buggies through town, and the boys were smoking cigars and the girls were flirting, and this song was originally written about that, but I put some new verses to it and made it more contemporary. It's called Putting on the Style.

Well, I've been on this journey for many years. I'm 67 years old now. And when I think back to when I was 20 years old and I kind of went on my own vision quest, when I hopped on my 10-speed bike and rode it to Chicago and spent a summer there, it was a big jolt, but I think it started me off on an exciting journey. This song is called Be Yourself. Pretty simple song. Pretty clear, but something I had to tell myself when I was 20. Remind myself to be who I am and be myself, and pretty much been able to stick with that throughout my life. This song's called Be Yourself.

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Well, I guess in the process of being authentic and finding out who we are and who we want to be and reevaluating just what are the things that we treasure, because what we treasure is what we'll become. And if we admire people that use devious ways to get rich, then we'll probably become that. For myself, I don't think that would make me happy. And I think for a lot of folks that even are able to accomplish that, don't end up being as happy as they thought they would be. The song is called Where Your Treasures Are.

Well, after doing the Fresh Tunes show for more than 3.5 years, sometimes I feel like I've run out of things to share. And for a while there, I was having trouble thinking of different themes. But all of a sudden, I've been inspired with some new thoughts that I've learned over my life. And certainly being authentic is one of the things that I've strived to be. And I hope I present that on the show, trying to be as real as possible. I'm going to end up with a song that I kind of started out with a little snippet of at the beginning of the show, and it's called Who You Are.

And that's it for the Fresh Tunes show today. I hope I inspire some folks to go out and sing their songs and be who they are and be authentic and enjoy life and then share your love with others. Hope you have a great week. Keep being creative. And I hope you tune in next week. So long now. Fresh Tunes. If you'd like to check out some of the music videos to these songs, you can check them out at Dave's Fresh Tunes at YouTube. That's Dave's Fresh Tunes. That's one word with no spaces. And Tunes has two O's, not a U. Thanks.

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4: 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Woo-hoo! Yeah! Oh yeah! Here we go! Oh, here we go!
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5: Thank you, Jen, and hello again. This is Serena talking. Welcome into another edition of Radio Serena, the 90s, oldies, and a whole lot more. Yay, it's May! But you wouldn't know it if you stepped outside our studios. I went outside last night. Went somewhere really swanky. But the temperature? Oh. And when you go out, when it's cold, don't go out in leggings and a dress. Just don't do it. It doesn't work for me. Oh my gosh, I shiver. But getting to this week's radio show, we have quite a bit going on for you, including some tributes to some members of some bands who have died, paying tribute to Netta Tally Ross of the Ronettes, Tony Wilson of Hot Chocolate, and Dave Mason of Traffic. It's all coming up right here on the 90s, oldies, and a whole lot more.

of 90s grunge here at Radio Serena. That's Mudhoney with No One Has, as we play the 90s oldies and a whole lot more, and remember those who died this week. Now, there have been several artists who have passed away, so we're going to do what we usually do in that occasion in one week and play a little bit of everything from them, and also, you know, we're still going to do a regular show. Now, the most famous singer and artist who has died, all of these are singers who were part of bands who have passed away, and the most famous that you would know that fits our format is Nedra Tally Ross. Now, she was the founding member and lead singer of the Ronettes. She was born on January 27th, 1946, in Manhattan, New York City, in the U.S., and she died on April 26th, 2026, age 80, in Chesapeake, Virginia. The Ronettes had many hits, including Baby, I Love You, and Be My Baby, and this one, The Best Part of Breaking Up, here at Radio Serena.

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Netta Talley Ross, one of the founding members of the Ronettes.

0: one right there from Andy Kim. That's Be My Baby, remake of the Ronettes song, that remake coming out in 1970 and the original in 1963. As we pay tribute to Netta Tally Ross. I almost said Natalie, but that's Bob's friend. Netta Tally Ross, who passed away on April 26th. Of this week, and made a big impact. She was part of the wall of sound that this Ronnie and Phil Spector created, that fleshed out wall of sound that they made. It is Radio Serena, and if you'd like to get in contact with us, it's 315-236-2001. 315-236-2001. That is the phone number for calls or texts. 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My name is spelled S-E-R-E-N-A. And that, well, if you're searching for that on Facebook, Radio Serena, it's two words. You know, not one. We don't do that weird combination-y thingy. We're not a thing. It's two words. Two words.
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0: You know, there seems to me this wisdom in active rock radio that nobody's really making any current music. 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It's Nine Inch Nails and Alive as You Need Me to Be. 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

0: Serena, the 90s oldies, and a whole lot more. Dan Fogelberg right there with Run for the Roses. And Run for the Roses is a tradition associated with the Kentucky Derby and how the race got its name. You see, New York socialite Evander Berrywall handed out roses at a Kentucky Derby after party to all the women at that party. That was in 1883. The phrase was first coined for the race in 1925 by a very famous sports columnist. Dan Fogelberg's song captures the excitement of the race. I think the race is exciting, even though I've never been, and I don't know that it's so loud. I don't know I would be okay going. It would be probably way too overstimulating for me at this point. But if you saw it last night like I did, I heard it on the radio, and history was made last night. So, of course, Golden Tempo winning the race, Cherie DeVoe becoming the first female trainer to train a horse to win the Kentucky Derby. So she got to spend some time in the winner's circle. Lucky her. That is amazing to make such history. You know, there are a lot of people who like the Kentucky Derby, but comedian Jim Gaffigan, well, he's not really a big fan. And, well, he's got some thoughts about it.
1: We are a country that loves to bet on horses. Every spring we track the three races of the Triple Crown, and every spring I always have the same thought. We're still doing this? Is Woodrow Wilson president? But people love the Triple Crown. The Kentucky Derby, where people bet on horses while they're dressed like characters from Gone with the Wind. It's like prom for gamblers. So, do you like my hat? I'm living in my sister's garage. Because I have a debilitating gambling addiction. Shall we have another mint julep? They always announce the winner of each race on the news. You can always tell the horse was named by a guy on his eighth wife. The horse is always named like Viagra's Revenge. Alimony me dad. They show a picture of the winning horse on the news. They could show us a picture of any horse. We wouldn't know the difference. I don't know what we're supposed to do with that horse image. It's not like we're going to run into that horse in a bar. Excuse me, did you win the Kentucky Derby?
2: I did. I won the Kentucky Derby.
1: Now I'm in a bar enjoying a Heffenweiser. There is the classic photo of the winning horse, right? They're always wearing that huge horseshoe wreath of flowers they stole from someone's gravesite. Standing next to the winning horse is the owner of the horse, who did not train the horse, did not ride the horse, and based on body language, has never really met the horse. There the owner stands, looking like they've never paid taxes. Sitting on top of the winning horse is the jockey, who's dressed like he just came from a local pride parade. They always interview the jockey expecting some insight. They're like, how'd you win? The jockey's like, I whipped the horse and it ran. It's very rare for a horse to win all three races of the Triple Crown, mainly because they're horses and they don't care. Mostly they just want someone to stop whipping them. Because they're horses. I didn't know this. After the Triple Crown, all those horses retire. They retire at the age of 3, which feels early. They retire, and then they're sent out to stud. Those horses get paid to have sex, which in some ways is better than winning the Triple Crown. That's like the Quadruple Crown. That's got to be an adjustment for those horses. Like, hey, remember when we whipped you and we wanted you to run? Well, now when we whip you, we're going to have you do something a little different. How many horse jokes is this guy going to do? I never thought I'd miss a murder joke. There's a lot more horse jokes. And if you haven't noticed, I know nothing about horses. Yeah. Oh, yeah.
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Radio, Serena, the 90s oldies, and a whole lot more. LFO, I think I fell for the girl on TV. Well, that's going to be a complicated relationship. It is Serena on the radio here with you doing a tribute show of sorts, and we have another band that we here are paying tribute to. As one of the members of the band Traffic has died. Traffic, known for their progressive rock genre. Very, very hippie, dippy, and trippy. And today we are honoring David Thomas Mason, who was one of the big members of that band. He was born on May 10th, 1946 in Worcester or Worcester, England, and he died on April 19th, 2026, age 79, in Gardnerville, Nevada, in the United States. Traffic broke on the scene in England with their big hit, A Hole in My Shoe, from 1967. And here it is on Radio Serena.

0: Serena, the 90s oldies and a whole lot more. That's the correct slogan. The 90s oldies and a whole lot more. And we just heard the 1975 with their song, Oh Caroline. Traffic before that with A Hole in My Shoe as we honor Dave Mason, who passed away last month at the age of 79. It is Serena here playing What a Girl Wants.
1: Where the old and the new come together. 90s, oldies, and a whole lot more. 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
0: And here we go with a bit of a cusping song here. This was popular in 1990, but made the chart in 1989. Galloway is thinking what just about everybody else is thinking. I want to be rich.

0: time there was a mountaineer who felt so mighty brave that he took his trusty gun and went to a dark, dark cave. The reason for his venture was a story that he'd heard about a bad, ferocious creature called the Jabberwocky Bird. Now, when he got into that dreary cave, our hunter saw a sight. The Jabberwocky had seven heads, and each one was a fright. He turned around and headed home, a-running all the way. And then to all the folks who waited there, the mountaineer did say, 'Twas Brilly Gander, Slyly Toasted, Gyre, and Gimble in the Wave. Old Mimsy were the Border Groves, and the more he raps out grave. Oh, Frabjous Day, Kaloo Kalay, and from your spander snatch. My aim was spoiled by seven heads, but that bird I will catch. Then back again into the cave that mountaineer did go. But how he'd finally get that bird, he really didn't know. This time the mountaineer was armed with knives and traps and bait. He had to catch that Jabberwocker, meet a sorry fate. Inside the cave, that gruesome bird confronted him once more. The mountaineer had seven fits and fell to the floor. He offered up a hasty prayer and murmured, "It's the end." But seven Jabberwockies said, "Can't we please be friends?" They've brilliged in the Slyly Tove and Gyre and Gimber in the Wave. We'll Mimsy in the Border Groves and the Mommy Rats out grave. Oh, Frabjous Day, Kaluka Lay, and from your spander snatch. The mountaineer said, "You mean we're pals?" And seven heads said, "Natch." Now the mountaineer just shook his head. He couldn't trust his ears. The Jabberwocky's seven pairs of eyes were filled with tears. The ugly bird broke down and sobbed, "The witch made me like this. And Jabberwocky I must be until a man I kiss." The mountaineer could not resist that bird's unhappy plea. He bravely puckered up his lips and said, "You'll soon be free." They kissed and seven heads became just one of golden curls. The ugly Jabberwock was then the prettiest of girls. They brillied in the Slyly Toves and Gyre and Gimbered in the Wave. They mimsied in the Border Groves and the Moree Rafts out grave. Oh, Frabjous Day, Kaloo Kalay, and from your spander snatch. The couple now have seven kids. And that is quite a badge.
1: Ah, good old Phil Harris. Wish I could get a clip of him with Jack Benny. That's the Mountaineer and the Jabberwocky Bird here at Radio Serena. As we have one more artist to honor here in this show, Tony Wilson, who was part of the R&B group Hot Chocolate, or the Hot Chocolate Band, passed away this week. And he was born Anthony Wilson, the 8th of October, 1936. And he was born in Trinidad, and he died on April 24th, 2026, at age 89, also in Trinidad. Hot Chocolate didn't have a lot of success, but they did have a one-hit wonder with their song, "You Sexy Thing."

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0: Cup of Joe Radio. 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
1: 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Another great week of music.
2: That's for sure, Mike. This is Irene Spotswood, Mike's co-host. And yes, we have a lot to look forward to this week on our show. We have Jason Murray, our VSO officer out of Franklin County. He's got some great information for veterans that he actually gave last week, but we had a request for him to repeat it this week. So that's what he's going to do. And we also got a great rock and roll show. Now, we're here in Florida, where it's 100 degrees today, and looking forward to going to our Adirondack studio in another few weeks, along with our new service dog, Mike's service dog. Right, Mike? Franklin?
1: Franklin. Yes, and he's looking for a chick named Eleanor.
2: Well, he's looking to go be trained, because right now he's got leading.
1: Oh, my God.
2: He's leading us around.
1: That's right. He's training us, I think.
2: We need some help, so we're going to get some. But anyways, what's on the agenda for today, Mike?
1: Well, as I say, another great week in music, and you were talking about the Rolling Stones. That's fantastic. Did you say they're going on tour?
2: No, I didn't, but I will say that the Rolling Stones—
1: Sure they will.
2: In July, July 16th, they're not going on tour, but they're releasing a new album. So I hope all our listeners, we'll make sure that we can play it for you.
1: Man, I love the Stones. You know, they're not youngsters anymore, but they keep rocking, they keep rolling, and they keep life going. And that's what it's all about here on Cup of Joe Radio. And Irene, let me ask you, you know, we usually start out, with a different song every week. And how about one of my favorite people of all, Springsteen?
2: That's a great idea, Mike, and I love one of his songs. I mean, I love lots of his songs, several, but the one I really like is Born in the USA.
1: That's a great song and a great salute to our country.
2: Right. What a tribute.

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It echoed the sounds of a generation caught in the storm of Vietnam. From that storm came not only music, but a deeper understanding of what war leaves behind. The Vietnam experience helped shine a light on what we now know as PTSD, the invisible wounds that many carried long after the fighting ended. That recognition changed how we talk about trauma and how we honor those who served. Up next, Billy Joel's Good Night, Saigon. A powerful reminder of brotherhood, courage, and the shared struggle that outlasts any war. 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With Cup of Joe Radio.

0: Another great song that I love is Smokin' by Boston.
1: Yeah, reminds me, was Smokin' with Joplin back in 1969.
0: Oh, that story's gotten so old, Mike.

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0: you know it too.
1: You know, Mike, I just recently got reunited with a friend of mine from high school. Her name was Becky Pachano, and then she became Becky Pachano DiOrio. Her and her husband, her late husband, Tom DiOrio, were big blues fans, and Becky still is. And she put me on to this Bill Perry. So I put him on the playlist, found a song that I really liked, and it's called Waiting for My Luck to Change.
2: When you were telling me that you'd like to play, he's a great blues guy. And I, as Irina was saying, we went down this playlist and we seen this as Waiting for My Luck to Change. And I played that song, and what was amazing about it, he talks about his best friend's son dying in Iraq. That's almost like deja vu, isn't it?
1: Sure is, Mike. I think it's destiny. But this song is for Becky Pachano DiOrio.

This is Gunnery Sergeant Mike Rodriguez, used to be the morning drive man at Far East Network Okinawa, 1968-69 and 1972-73. Have a good day and enjoy Cup of Joe Radio.

0: Cup of Joe's got our VSO, Veteran Service Officer, Jason Murray, Franklin County, New York, and I think probably the best in the country, in my opinion. And Jason, what do we got for this week?
1: Well, thank you. Yeah, so we just recently, we went over the dangers of paying for medical evidence, especially fraudulent evidence that's created on your behalf, and how that can come back on a veteran. And a side note we didn't mention on that one was actually they're doing a look back period over years. This isn't just incoming new evidence and claims they're looking at. They're going back years to re-go over claims on that. So I thought it'd be a good idea to kind of go over credible medical evidence and what you're looking for to substantiate your claim. Of course, in my opinion, the best way to develop a claim is to get all of your supporting evidence and submit it right alongside your claim, fully develop it. And the kind of evidence you're going to be looking for is, it's a vast topic, but I'll try to condense it real quick. You've got service treatment records, which are fantastic. That ties the condition right back to your time in service. If it was diagnosed and or treated during service, it shows it existed during that time period. So if it wasn't pre-existing, which could still be a claim, just change your argument a bit, it'd be good to go. Then you have your DBQs. DBQs are available on the VA's webpage. Anyone can download them, print them out, and bring them to their doctor. And these are going to be documents and forms. They cover every condition. And you just find the appropriate one, print it out, bring it to your doctor, have them fill it out. Now, the most credentialed individual will always be the best to fill it out. If you got a specialist, fantastic. General practitioner, that's great. Nurse practitioner, you can still use that. The VA tends to use nurse practitioners a lot themselves for medical evidence and DBQs they get filled out. But you can also bring that to, say, for a back problem, you could bring it to your chiropractor. So the main thing to keep in mind is you want it to be, if you can, someone who has experience with you and your condition, possibly has been treating it for a significant period of time, and can do a really good, thorough job of filling that out. Familiarity with you is important for adding weight to the medical evidence. Then you have your nexus letters. We've gone over those quite a bit. They draw a path, a logical path, from your current condition today back to your time in service, and link the two together with some solid reasoning, help paint the picture for the VA. Always fantastic evidence to add, even if it's not needed. It's definitely not going to hurt your claim if you can take a minute and get a hold of that written by the same hierarchy of credentialed individuals. And then one that gets overlooked a lot are lay statements. And those are going to be statements from people in your life that have firsthand knowledge and experience of your conditions and the things you're dealing with. The ideal candidate for that, of course, is not going to be based on credentialing, but familiarity. So ideally, you want someone that knew you before service, during service, and after service. They're going to have the complete picture to spell out to the VA how this has affected your life. Following that, of course, would be someone who is familiar with you in service and after service, then someone who's familiar with you, say a buddy statement from one of your battle buddies or something, someone you served with that can attest to events or incidences that you experienced during your time in service is always a fantastic option. And last but not least, you can still use statements from people in your life now that didn't know you when you were in the service. Might be 30, 40, 50 plus years since you served. So sometimes your current spouse could still attest, or your friends could still attest to symptoms or the condition you're dealing with today. And that can add to several layers of the claim as far as substantiating the condition. You can also think outside the box, of course, because there's private treatment records you can grab, all that stuff, but you can find studies. Medical studies are fantastic. I like to use the NIH, National Institute of Health webpage. See if I can't pull some NIH studies that were done to substantiate a claim, especially if it's a link. We're seeing a lot of PFAS, AFFF type claims. Nothing presumptive's been created for those really yet. NIH studies go a long way. And one thing that a lot of people aren't aware of is when you submit medical studies, credible medical studies from like the National Institute of Health, the VA is supposed to forward those to your comp examiner to review before they have your comp exam. So if you have a little bit of an outside the box argument, some firefighting chemicals, diesel exposure, JP fuel exposure, AFFF, PFAS, anything in that realm, fantastic idea to go ahead and get some of those NIH studies that'll back up what you're claiming and submit that right alongside your claim as well.
0: Jason, that is fantastic information. As we say, welcome home.
1: Welcome home.
0: Irene, it's hard to believe hour two is almost over the show today.
2: I know. It was so great. Yeah, it sure went by quick when you're having fun.
0: So I guess we're going to have to wrap this one up. One more song, Irene, then we have to say goodbye.
2: But not forever.
0: That's right.
2: We'll be back.
0: We'll be back.

0: Thanks to all our listeners for joining us this week on Cup of Joe Radio. 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
8: So, you want to set up a cannabis farm under a Spanish moon and call it Franklin's Tower?
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9: Yeah, man, I can dig that.
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1: Talking with Wishbone Ash founding member Andy Powell. How about the tune that probably my favorite of yours, The King Will Come?
2: Wow, that has Christian references. You know, when you spend so much time on the road, you know, reading's a great pastime.
1: Mm-hmm. Yeah.
2: We were reading the Bible a lot of that, so we were reading everything. We were reading Homeric tales, starting to get the politics, religion. I mean, you're at that age where the world is opening up to you.
1: Sure.
2: And The King Will Come, yeah, it's a direct reference from the Bible. And I think if anyone is of a Christian leaning, it probably has a lot of meaning for them. Lots of fans have come up to me and said that. And if that is the case, then that's fine. I mean, as a piece of music, it's iconic. It's also probably one of the most closely identified songs with the sound of the band. Just a great song.
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2: You're digging Flower Power Hour number 666. But despite that number, we are not honoring Satan this hour.
3: Yeah, we thought about it seriously, but then said, nah.
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2: Instead, we're spreading peace and love with five wonderful whoppers, monster jams you can really get lost in.
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3: Plus Harold Brown and Papa D. Allen on percussion, B.B. Dickerson bass, and Howard Scott on guitar.
2: And Lonnie Jordan on organ.

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1: Talking with Mark Farner of Grand Funk. Heartbreaker, that was the big album hit on the LP On Time. What kind of influences did you draw on to write that one?
2: Heartbreaker was the first song I had ever written. And I sat up with Dick Wagner one night. At that time, he had written a lot of songs, and I really admired the fact that he could just pop up with a song. And here I am, I'm like 18 years old, talking to him, and I started playing guitar when I was 15, so I had only been playing for 3 years, but he told me, he said, Mark, the songs come from inside. He reaches over and he touches me right in the middle of my chest right there. He said, they come from right in there. And when he touched me like that, it was almost like he stuck the key in and turned it. He went to bed, I stayed up, and I wrote Heartbreaker.
1: Wow.
2: Because he told me I could. The key got turned in me, and I got turned on to it by a great guy with a great heart.

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1: It's like an incredible edible for your soul.
2: Getting a good buzz on with Grand Funk Railroad, Heartbreaker.
3: Mark Varner started writing that when he was still in his previous group, The Boss Men.
2: From Grand Funk's debut album, On Time.
3: Their music really personified the working-class town they came from, Flint, Michigan.
2: Good thing that they grew up before that water went bad.
3: Yeah, and the set got off the ground with a huge instrumental by War, City Country City.
2: Released on their 1972 number one album, The World is a Ghetto.
3: Featuring the soulful organ of Lonnie Jordan and the hypnotic harmonica of Lee Oscar.
2: This hour, we're flashing you back to the golden age of flower power with five wonderful whoppers.
3: We got four down and just one to go. Your long, deep closer, baby.
2: It's the Grateful Dead in Franklin's Tower, recorded live in Oakland Coliseum Stadium on October 9th, 1976.
3: That stadium had wonderful acoustics, so you hear Roll Away the Dew echoing around, and it references Ben Franklin's failed attempt to cast the Liberty Bell.
2: First, a few words of wisdom from American-born Tibetan Buddhist and ordained nun Pema Chodron.
3: Engage the next moment without an agenda.
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0: Yeah, we put about 800 hits of acid in that frosting, you know, and I go, oh, God, you know, I'm gonna be totally wiped out when this, the overhear people are going off in this paranoid space. I'm thinking, God, this place is full of mafia guys, and they're all trying to kill me.
1: Meanwhile, in another part of town.
2: Say goodnight, Mojo. Good girl.

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0: What's up, Rochester? 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

0: Mary saved my soul.
1: Thank you so much for hanging out with us. It's your old pal Shram and Cashman. It is another week of Derby Rocks. It is a busy week as we are just ahead of the Battle of Bunker Hill taking place this weekend, Friday, Saturday, and Sunday in Dover, New Hampshire at the Dover Ice Arena. And we are headed there. Well, I'm headed there, yeah. And Flower City Roller Derby is headed there. And I am going to run into my friend Tugboat from Casco Bay Roller Derby. And we have this amazing interview coming up just right after this. We're going to talk about Cashman's dog Tara for a second. We're going to take a second, yeah. and honor her. So I'm going to turn it over to you, buddy.
2: Yeah. So I just want, we should do our weeks. Our weeks would be, mine would have been very quickly, but I had to put my dog Tara down. Tara, you might have seen on the show a few times, over
1: definitely
2: the years.
1: Heard her.
2: Yeah.
1: She was a good gal.
2: She was a very good dog, 16 years old. And, I'm trying, it's still kind of rough, it's happened so soon.
1: Of course.
2: But
1: she was well loved. Yeah. Of course, you're gonna feel some type of way about it, man. Yeah, I get it.
2: Everybody loved her, but so that now I did. In last weekend, I did announce the Queen City Roller Derby Rock City Games as well on their stream. So if you want to go back and catch it, I'm practicing for Champs when the playoffs I do in June. So, but yeah, that's all I really needed to mention. So I think
1: sure. Yeah, we love Tara. Tara was a great dog. Yeah. She'll certainly be missed. And, I know a lot of people are thinking about you and, we love you as well. So, I don't know. I don't have too much as far as a week or anything like that. We went to the zoo on Saturday. We got a zoo pass for the year. So we're excited about that. And I am excited to head to Dover, New Hampshire to get ready to take on some shenanigans, some of our friends from Austin, and of course, Casco Bay's secondary team or secondary charter. So we are thrilled. We're not going to, stick around and say too much. We've got a great interview with Tugboat or Tuggy B, my man from Casco Bay Roller Derby. Thank you guys so much. We'll talk to you soon. Fear on three.

0: Welcome back to Derby Rocks. Thank you so much for hanging out with us. This is an interview many years in the making. I'm super excited. We've talked about it and talked about it and talked about it. And it is very appropriate because we are just days away from the Battle of Bunker Hill taking place Friday, Saturday, and Sunday in Dover, New Hampshire. We are joined by one of my favorite dudes, Tugboat from Casco Bay Roller Derby. Hey, brother, how are you? How's it going, man?
1: Brother, I am so happy to see you. You're right. Likewise. This has been a long time coming. It's one of those things. I wanted to be able to do it in person, you know, like, I don't know, yep. Show up with a goodie bag and hand things out and hear some pops for you or whatever.
0: Yeah. I mean, hey, you're always welcome in Rochester. So, I mean, that's still always, you know, an opportunity. So.
1: I'd like to make that happen sometime. It's one of those things like states are like kind of confusingly big. Like New York is pretty far, like east to west, you know.
0: It's like it's like 9 hours, 8 hours, 9 hours from you.
1: Well, just like Maine is Maine is like 8 or 9 hours north to south. So fortunately, yeah. I live in like southern Maine, so I'm not bad, but it takes me like 5 hours to get out to the Albany area because I've got to do that a bunch for work, and yeah. You know, it'd be like what another.
0: It's like 3 hours from Albany. Yeah, 3.5 or so. So it's not the worst, not the best, but hey, yeah. I mean, the offer stands, and you got a bed to sleep in when you come out this way. It just so happens to be mine. So sorry, but
1: hey,
0: giggity.
1: Some people pay extra for that, you know?
0: Yeah, you know, I love that. Awesome. Well, so happy to have you on the show. I've got a ton of stuff to talk to you about, so let's just hop right into it. Tell me about your origin story and how you got involved in roller derby.
1: Okay, so I'm going to start with the roller derby portion. I know sometimes you like to ask about previous sports experience before
0: well, no,
1: that.
0: That'll
1: so
0: be next.
1: I'll hang off of that. So way back in the day, we're thinking 2011, maybe late 2010, my band got hired to play a Maine roller derby halftime. At the expo. I used to play in a punk rock band called the Pub Crawlers. We were kind of like the Dropkick Murphys, except a little bit angrier, mostly because we didn't have Dropkick level money. So, you know, like punk rock, mandolin, bagpipes, violin, accordion, the whole nine yards. So we got hired to play at the halftime for Maine Roller Derby. It was a halftime of two games because it was a doubleheader. And then we played a set in between. I was like, this sport is awesome. The men play, and I looked it up, and it turns out they did. So the nearest team at the time would have been the Burlington Bomb Quads that our friend Pope was involved with, and actually has a tattoo of their old logo. Never ended up playing the Burlington Bomb Quads, but I ended up with one of my buddies, Anthony, starting a team. It was on July 4th, 2011. We finally decided to do it. We were like, hey, we're off from work. Let's just like do the stuff to make the team.
0: Sure.
1: And we our original recruiting plan was we made a logo, went to and chose some derby names and numbers, went to Walmart, bought some iron-on transfer sheets, and ironed on a logo and names and numbers and stuff to like just a black t-shirt. Like, we're going to go to open skate and people are going to come to us and ask us about playing. And sure. Somehow that actually worked. We were able to attract a couple people that way. My original derby name was Tony Hurton, number P90X. But this was back when
2: good old P90 days there, right?
1: The old P90 days. I was literally doing P90X at the time, you know, and like trying to follow the diet. That's one of the only things allowed on fast food type things, and I kind of needed it based on my work situation, was a Subway sandwich, and that's actually where I met Grim Demise, who was also like one of the people that helped start the league. So we start the team, start recruiting people. The very first thing that I did in like any sort of official capacity, like in front of people other than just teammates for roller derby, was announcing. So a little bit of like a Cashman origin story type there. I announced a couple games, I was the costumed mascot for one of Maine roller derby's halftimes at a game. So we made the team, started attracting people. It's where we met like Fierce Oxide, Dance Party, Rest of Soul, Up Chuck Berry, a guy, the Bangladeshi Aggression. Our very first practice was outside at like a sort of Four Season hockey rink type thing. Sure. And like Up Chuck found a dead seagull in the middle of the track. So they were just like, there was all sorts of stuff going on.
0: Good times.
1: Fast forward about a year. I played in my first derby game. It was the Boys of Summer, Elm City Derby Dames from Brattleboro, Vermont. I don't know if you know Bitches Brews, but she was with that league at the time. They had an opponent that backed out. So they just had an idea called the Boys of Summer that they just got some men that played to go play against them. So that was the very first game I played. It was about a year later. It was in late July, early August of 2012. So yeah, that's the story. Now the fun part is that when I started the team, I didn't know how to roller skate. I'd been on skates maybe
0: sounds right.
1: Single digit number of times for like school or like school trips to Happy Wheels, which is our rank. I'd been on ice skates even less times than that. So I was like, I'm going to learn how to roller skate and play a sport.
0: Good call.
1: I want to play the sport. This is awesome. So roller skating is just something I'm going to have to do. And Grim, who I mentioned earlier, certainly helped train Anthony and I up. We would like practice roller skating and like learning all our stops out at one of the middle schools in Portland. So yeah, we're just having fun, going to open skates, trying to get people, and yeah, good times.
0: Nice. So you didn't have much skating experience. Other sports or anything did you play growing up? Were you into athletics at all, really?
1: I was. I did like a handful of the school or a town and school sports. Like I did baseball, t-ball. No. Well, t-ball before baseball. It would have been weird if I had played baseball and then went back. Yeah. I don't know. Adult t-ball. That should be a thing. That should be a thing. I just thought of that. That'll be my after derby adventure.
2: It'll be the next sport on ESPN. It'll be on the next sport on ESPN before roller derby, right? Adult t-ball.
1: Right. And yeah. Adult t-ball. You could probably also do it like a hobby horse type thing. Like you have to, like you hit the t-ball and then you go around the hobby horse. Yeah. So yeah,
0: I'm here for it.
1: Yeah, me too. That'd be a fun sport. I did the sports in school, a little bit of soccer, track, baseball. I played tennis, things like that. I did snowboarding until I injured even after I injured my knee doing it. But the primary thing that I did for a sport was karate. I was in karate and I did that for years and years and years and years. And actually when I started the team, I was a karate instructor. So it's been it was a big part of my life for a long time till, after you've been in a certain business for, any amount of time, you see how the sausage is made and you want to move on. So I had moved on, but I did karate for years. So which obviously helps with control of your body for like all the different positions. Sure.
0: 100%.
2: Yeah. I was going to ask, what's transferable skills? I mean, obviously balance,
1: balance, things like that. Yeah. Yes. Core stability, but the person on the street would be like, oh yeah, throwing bows and stuff like that. You learn that in karate. That's going to translate to roller derby. It doesn't. No. I tried, didn't really try, but no. Yeah, it's the balance and coordination are the primary stuff that,
0: sure.
1: Transfer over.
0: Fair. So, you kind of start derby before you start roller skating, really fine. I love that for you. How did you take to the How did you take to the skills and stuff like that? You know, I mean, granted, you know, you're getting some good teaching, but how did you really learn the skills? Was it something that came sort of relatively easy to you? Was it something you struggled with?
1: Oh dear God, no. Anthony and I, Jerculeus and I went to the after we decided to start the league, which was on July 4th, 2011, we went to the very next open skate at Happy Wheels. Hadn't linked up for any training or anything like that. I'm sure it's not actually how it played out, but it's how I remember it. You know, we're looking at 15 years ago. So, you know, memories change over time. Tied the rental skates, everything was fine. Walking along on the carpet, you know, where it's nice and sort of helps keep you slow, things were fine. In my head, literally the first second that I put my foot on the cement, my feet went out from under me and straight down on my back. I'm sure it wasn't literally the first second, but
0: Yeah, pretty
1: I am
0: close.
1: sure it was actually my first time around the track, both feet out, straight down.
0: Yeah. So not great then. Took some time.
1: No, God, no.
0: Awesome. Well, you stuck with it. What was your aha moment? When did you realize, like, okay, I can do this. I'm going to stick with it. At least, I'm going to pursue playing a bit further.
1: The first time I was able to do a crossover, I was
0: Okay.
1: like, oh God, I was working on that skill for so long. So it was just like,
0: Sure. It's
1: that was
0: hard.
1: the thing that I was like, all right. So that I was able to do that skill. Oh man, I can actually do like these T stops now. So just these little incremental things. It felt like
0: Sure.
1: I'm a big gamer, so it felt like unlocking skills in a skill tree in a video game.
0: Sure.
1: So I was like, oh yeah, I'm grinding at all my skills now, and this is how I'm going to get to, you know, be able to
0: Awesome.
1: play in a game. Took a while, but you know, we got there.
0: Yeah, fair. Very cool. Very cool. So you've been doing this a long time now.
1: Yes.
0: You've given a bunch of your time. You're doing different jobs, different events. You're always promoting. You're always, helping out. You officiate. How is it that you still find time to give more of yourself after all of these years?
1: That is a fantastic question and one that, you know, I hadn't thought of. I guess it's that like this is sort of how I fill my spoons, you know?
0: Sure.
1: So it's doing things like this that make the rest of life something that I can do to give
0: Sure.
1: me the energy to go through the day. I do officiate. I'm a member of Maine Roller Derby. I officiate with them a lot. I've traveled to a few of their games, like away games, to officiate, and traveling out to Vermont. So we have Battle Bunker Hill coming up. The weekend after that, Maine Roller Derby has a game at Happy Wheels. The weekend after that, I'm traveling out with them for an away game at Twin State, where my buddy and teammate MBD coaches. And then the weekend after that, I'm flying out to Pittsburgh to coach the juniors, New England Junior Roller Derby. And then the weekend after that, I'm back in Pittsburgh
0: Wow.
1: for Dawn of the Derby. So
2: Wow. Yeah.
1: all the derby stuff coming
0: So
1: up.
0: that's a lot. And we're either
1: Yep.
0: paying for it or we're donating our time.
1: Yep.
0: So I'm gonna call you out here because you didn't really like, I guess like how do you still do it after all these years? You know what I mean? Yeah, I get it. You fill your spoon that way, but like how are you finding time for all of it? You had just mentioned so many things. Like is that like I guess is that like your main thing going on right now? I don't know, I get that. That's how I fill my spoons too. I understand. I get it. I take back my question. I digress.
1: I've got my 9 to 5, which is really like a 7:30 to 5, because I've got a meeting that I've got to get ready for that is
0: Sure.
1: at 9 o'clock every morning. So yeah, I've got like the 7:30 to 5 Monday through Friday, and then
0: Nice,
1: yeah,
0: typical
1: this
0: stuff.
1: ends with.
0: And same. I get that. As I was like asking my question, I was like, dude, you literally do the same thing. What are you talking
2: about?
0: Yeah,
2: I know. I was going to say, 90% of the people do that. You know, it's like they work all week and then that's the weekend, you know?
1: And like Cashman, like you travel and announce a lot. So, you know, it's listening to the stuff that you had, you know, going on and coming up. Yeah. It's, you get it.
2: I was going to say, something. Yeah, I know. It's like, you know, it's just starting to get busy too. So you're right. That definitely is, my microphone's a little crackly there.
0: Let's talk about Bob H. We've got that coming up this weekend. Of course, I'm so excited to see you. I'm so excited to be a part of the Battle of Bunker Hill. Let's talk about preparation and how things are going. What kind of goals do you have for yourself, or what kind of goals have you set for within the teams?
1: So a goal for myself is to like finally have a good action shot. All of the pictures of me playing roller derby, it's my face is, I don't know, looks like I had just gone a couple rounds with Manny Pacquiao, or it's like just of my back, and it's like, okay, cool. My calves look cool in this picture, but, and it, you know, you see the big 503 on my back, but I don't know, the cool action shot. I'm kidding. That's not my real goal. Or is it?
0: I just want you to know now it is my actual goal to like get a really good action shot of you this weekend.
1: Awesome. Well, I hope that there's a good action shot of you. There's like, you know, there's going to be photographers around. My goal is to like be a part of my team that executes the strategies that we've been practicing. Remain calm on the bench, even when things are hard. Be an ambassador of fun, which I'll circle back to in a minute. And just, you know, play smart, be with my team, stay out of the box, because you don't help people on the box when you're in the box. I was listening to I don't remember who it was you were interviewing, but they were talking about being on top of the penalty game. They're like, we go on the track together, we come off the track together. I was like, that is such a good mantra. So I want to bring that to like my blocking group. We go on the track together and we leave the track together. So clean play, smart play is a part of my goal, or is my goal. Play some good offense, play some good defense. Not wear any of the hats during the games.
0: Why not? That's the fun part.
1: It's the fun part in I like doing it in the non-sanctioned game stuff.
0: I get that.
1: Yeah, I don't want to. I am not the strongest person to be filling any of those roles on the team right now, which I am thankful. I am thankful that we have that, like, there are such amazing teammates like Shocker and Hershey that can take the pivot cover, or you know, Snuffy, absolutely crushing it. So we've got plenty of people that are like well more qualified for that. I'll do it if they ask me to. If my bench manager hands me the star with a tear in my eye, I will take that star.
0: Yeah.
1: So,
0: and yeah, probably it's not great for the team, but I'll do it.
1: Yeah, exactly. I'll try my hardest.
0: That's awesome. What are you looking forward to the most this weekend?
1: I'm looking forward to seeing the tournament. So this is going to be crazy to say. I'm looking forward to seeing the tournament from a different angle. I'm also officiating four of the games. I'm officiating nice. All the juniors
0: Thank you.
1: Games.
0: I appreciate that.
1: Well, happy to do it. Like, it, you got to show up for the people that like you want to show up. So I wanted to do everything I can for the juniors. You know, it's important to show up for them, and you know, volunteering at events that your league is hosting. Like, you got to do that stuff. And it honestly, it's an honor to be able to work with a bunch of the refs that we've got coming down, like, or coming up, I guess, because, you know, we're kind of far north. So coming up, sure, like, yeah. Nomad is coming up. Like, that dude, that guy's amazing. Mary Chaos is coming up, and just like, so many names. I'm like, I get to work with these people. So like, I'm really looking forward to, you know, experiencing that side of the tournament.
2: That's pretty cool. I got a question. And by the way, I worked with Mary Chaos doing announcing at the WFTDA tournament a couple of years ago, and that was a lot of fun. So, talk about Casco a little bit and the growth in the comp and the team in the last couple of years. You've got now you have a B team. You didn't have a B team before, but you also have some like notable transfers to the team as well in the last few years. That you know, I see Pickering on the team now. I see my baby daddy as well. You know, which we had had on last year. So can you talk a little bit about, you know, the growth and like, you know, I mean, obviously being, it's like a baby you have, so you're like a proud daddy watching it get bigger and bigger, right?
1: Yeah. So unfortunately, like the pandemic was a death knell to a lot of leagues, and Mass Maelstrom was one of them. The people that still wanted to play, like you mentioned, MBD, Pickering, Pearl Jammer, Frank at the time before he had to retire, Tupac Shocker came up and started playing with us because we had a pretty robust leadership structure in place. We still had people that wanted to run the league, and you know, we made that work. We've had a lot of success recently in recruiting. I honestly think that the past 2 months ish, 3 months, we've recruited more players than we've recruited at any other time in our history. So it's been super successful. We've got a player named Claire. She is absolutely amazing, stone cold killer, and just a great person traveling up from Providence to play with us. So or the Providence area, like she plays with Providence Roller Derby, and she also plays with us.
2: Okay, well, can you say her name again? Because it kind of muted out for a second there.
1: Cleo, which is short for Cleo Patronize.
2: I got you.
1: Such
2: a
1: good name. Such a good name. So we've got amazing players like that. And then some players from the Bangor League coming down and playing with us. The removal of the line in the MRDA policies and procedures where you couldn't be on both the WFTDA charter and an MRDA charter at the same time has been so beneficial to us. We've had a lot of players from local WFTDA leagues want more, like not necessarily saying a more competitive experience, but more competitive experiences or opportunities. In additional quantity, not a bigger level of competition is what I'm trying to say. And then we've had aged up juniors as well. Sure. And it's seeing those, it's kind of a weird way to think about it, but like Skyrim, the video game, when it came out, was like just such a seminal moment in my life because it like changed everything. And I got thinking, oh my God, some of my teammates were like three when this game came out.
0: Yeah. Yeah. Yeah, we've got a couple of aged out juniors who were like born in like 2001 like that, and it's really unbelievable. Yeah, really wild.
1: Yeah, and you know there's more coming. We've got one that literally the 15th, 2 days ago turned 18. So she wasn't able to
0: not even
1: join
0: able to
1: the
0: practice,
1: league in time to be able. Yeah, that'll be 1 week from Sunday. That will be our next practice that she can attend. But we've got kids that are like champing at the bit. Is it chomping at the bits or champing at the bits? Champing at the bit. Okay.
0: I think champing is the actual term. It's like nip it in the bud.
2: I think
0: everybody says it wrong.
2: I'll be honest with you. I think isn't it horse chomping on the bit that's in its mouth? That's kind of like where it came from. Because I think I don't know. I'm just throwing that.
0: Well, googling now.
2: Okay.
1: I feel a little pretentious saying it, but we have people that are chomping at the bits to join us. And
0: so, according to Google's AI interview, champing with an A is the original and technically correct phrase. Chomping is widely accepted and commonly used in modern English. Both indicate extreme impatience or eagerness to begin a task, derived from a horse restlessly biting on its bridle bit.
2: Yeah.
1: Perfect. That's like one of those ones that's the it's like the GIF thing. gerrymandering, gerrymandering, because it's actually supposed to be gerrymandering. Wow. That took the weirdest turn possible.
0: I mean, it happens on the show all the time. That we've said way weirder stuff, so we're right there with you. Let's get back to the new people champing at the bit to be on the squads and stuff.
1: Yeah. So we've got some members that came from like a coastal Bane league, Rock Coast, getting additional competitive opportunities with us. Freak and their partner, formerly Tyrannosaurus Rex, but now Number Muncher, because they were Rex on their old league, but we already have a Rex, so it was weird to have two Rex, so she picked a new number. So they're coming down and playing with us. The people from Bangor, we've got a returning player from Bangor, Head Bruiser. That guy is just a big, strong dude that can skate. Nice. And he played with us for a while and then had like a sort of a life circumstance change. He became like the guardian of a 4-year-old. So his life changed pretty drastically, and driving to Portland wasn't in the cards. But now that was a decade ago, so so bad to say that. But he's able to start coming down again. So we've got him back. He comes down with Boom, from an amazing player. And so we're getting more players from up that way as well. They're looking for additional competitive experiences. So the league is now the biggest that it has ever been, which is awesome, but it also presents like a unique set of opportunities. Cause you want to be able to get everybody. Everybody what they need, what they're looking for, without it coming at the expense of what someone else is looking for. So there's only so many roster spots available on game day. So like you mentioned, we have the 18 or the we refer to the primary roster and the secondary roster. Our primary roster, the Not So Jolly Rogers, our secondary roster, the Black Sails. But we also have our two home teams that play against each other a bunch, the Marauders and the Rum Runners. So the league is growing, which is great. We got more people, you can do more things at practice. Obviously it's hard to have a practice when there's only like 10 people there or something like that, because gonna be able to run things against each other and then have lines be able to swap in, so that's good. But just keeping everybody engaged and keeping it and providing all the opportunities that everybody wants does also come with its own set of challenges. They're good challenges. Challenges are just opportunities to find solutions.
0: I love that. That's a great phrase. Sure. That's what a clip that is. I love that. That's awesome.
1: Thanks.
0: Yeah, of course. So on top of, personal life, all the different things that you had mentioned about roller derby, you have been like crushing it physically and really like making an effort to like work on your health and things like that and crush it in the gym. How are you finding time for all this stuff, man? What's going on? I love that for you. You're killing it. I'm so I'm stoked for you all the time. You look great too, by the way.
1: Oh, thank you. I appreciate it. I view it as an investment in myself. It's just like taking a couple hours of, and it doesn't even have to be every day, but like an hour and a half a day, a couple times a week, just to like invest in yourself to make it so that everything and spending that time, even if it's like I said, like that 4.5-5 hours a week, will just make everything else so much easier, like just to have the energy that you need to be able to do everything else. It's amazing how much it helps. And the stuff that you don't see is like doing the physical therapy exercises and stretching every morning and stuff like that, which is, foam rolling. All of those things are like equally important, but it's not, for me, it's not so much finding time to do it. It's as much as this is an investment in myself that I have to do. So it's the time already exists. It's just like, what am I going to be doing? What am I replacing to do with this? So it's like, I don't know, maybe less time doom scrolling Reddit and stuff like that. I'm behind on a lot of TV shows that I want to watch.
0: Fair.
1: Like, and there's so much good TV, like Daredevil, oh my God, or like all of these Marvel shows and like Star Wars stuff. And I'm two seasons behind on The Boys. Like that feels like a crime, but you know, I am. So it's doing, and so many video games I want to play. So it's just investing time, my time differently than I guess I would have in years past.
0: Valid, totally valid. What's your exit strategy? You know, you've been doing this a while. Do you have plans to like back

0: I think I'm on a exceedingly long arc toward transit. I said this to officially Mel. I am currently in the like I'm both a player and an official, and I'm in a phase right now where I see myself as more of a player than an official, even though I officiate more games than I play, like by a lot. I still that's how I see myself. I imagine there's going to come a time where that isn't the case anymore, where it's like I'm now primarily an official because I love the community. I like I'm going to want to stay involved in it. It's you meet so many cool people that like have such amazing stories and like just wonderful things about them that it's hard to meet people as an adult, like hard to make friends as an adult otherwise, or you know, outside of roller derby. So it's just it's a great way to be able to do it. And I think it's going to be a long arc toward officially be, or eventually becoming an official. And then after that, I don't know, I'll cross that bridge when it gets there.
1: Sure. Yeah. Valid. Absolutely
2: Very
1: valid.
2: cool. Let me
1: Yeah.
2: ask you a question. Is this weekend the first games of the Casco season too?
0: Yeah. So, well, it's the first games of our competitive season.
2: Okay.
0: We had a couple home teams games. Those are always fun. They're great. And then last, so what they say, Wednesday. We're taping on a Wednesday. Sorry.
2: It's okay.
0: Pulling
2: We'll let
0: the
2: you break the news to everybody. Okay.
0: Oh wait, what's today? Friday. Edit the other stuff out. Well, 5 days ago on Sunday, we had a scrimmage against Boston Roller Derby. Which so that I consider that one the first game of our season because that was competitive. It was so good. But these are like our first sanctioned games coming up. Then after that, we've got Dawn of the Derby in May, and crossing our fingers, hoping that we go to Dallas in
2: Dallas.
0: August.
1: Sure.
2: We're hoping you go too.
1: Yeah.
2: That's going to be
1: Most definitely.
2: it's kind of groundbreaking with what's going on that weekend. Well,
0: Yeah. Western Hemisphere Cup, we're hoping.
2: yeah.
1: Fingers
2: Oh,
1: crossed. We're pulling for
2: you
1: you.
2: guys hosted it last year. So, I mean, that was quite the event. That was a lot of fun to watch.
0: Yeah, so th this year it's a little bit different. They're not doing like an international championship this year. They're doing like the Eastern Hemisphere Cup
1: Eastern and
0: and the
1: Western or
0: Western Hemisphere
1: whatever.
0: Cup.
2: Yeah.
0: Yeah. Well, and technically, like there are some team like England teams that are on this side of the Greenwich Mean Time, so they
1: Most
0: would be in the Western Hemisphere. They're technically in the Western Hemisphere, but you know,
1: definitely.
0: it is what it is. So what we hosted was North American qualifiers, which was
2: That's what it was, yeah.
0: the tournament that teams played in to be able to earn their spots at champs, which Puget and Yalhalla took last year. Big ups to those guys. They were so good, and you know, like G.I. Joel was just recently on the show. He had a great interview, and I met him at NAQ. So you know, just nothing but respect for those guys.
2: Very cool.
1: So, blah, blah, blah. With being around as long as you have certainly met and played with or against a fair amount of people or come across a lot of people in Derby. What are some of your favorite teams and skaters from over the years?
0: Okay, so I absolutely love me some hooligans.
1: Sure.
0: And I
1: Yeah.
0: am so happy to get the opportunity to play those guys twice this upcoming weekend because of the schedule change that happened at North American qualifiers. You've got like General So Fine and Nurse Ratchet and Mike, the Homestar Roll. God, have you Homestar Roll is a hilarious guy. If you've ever talked to that man, he is so cool. Benito, love him.
1: Sure, yeah.
2: Benito, yeah.
0: Mago's on their B team this year. She is absolutely one of my favorite human beings ever. We did a jersey trade, and I wear her gym jersey to the gym all the time. I look like a stuffed sausage in it just because it's a little bit small for me. But you know, so Philadelphia, absolutely nothing but love for those guys. I also love me.

0: A little bit of Flower City, but we don't get to play this year. Would have been nice to get some time against SRAM and Fat Jammer and
1: Oh, sure.
0: Oxenfree, and
1: Yes.
0: and then I've played against the Gatekeepers a couple times.
1: Yeah, that's got to be pretty cool.
0: I like to think that if the game had just gone another hour or so, we would have been able to pull it out. But then again, we didn't lose the game. We just ran
1: You
0: out of
1: were
0: time.
1: just, you were seconds away from turning everything around.
0: We were seconds away from the 300 points that we needed. Love the Gatekeepers. Guys like Spin Diesel, that he is just like such a quality human being. Every
1: Yeah,
0: interaction
1: 100%.
0: I've had with him is so good. And Soul, fantastic human being. Evie, love them. Just so many great people on the Gatekeepers.
1: Yeah, agreed.
0: Ones that are also on Arch, you got like Loki Doki, Splatter, Lethal Inject, like Leith, love those people. So
1: 100%.
0: I think that's and then there was a Collision Roller Derby is no longer around, but for like they had some really cool people that I really liked. Some of them are now on the Wrecking Ball. Some of
1: Like
0: them
1: sweet,
0: have gone elsewhere because they were the North Carolina team.
1: yeah,
0: But
1: Sweet Meat and those guys, yeah.
0: yes, exactly. Grits was with them. Love her. But there's a they had a couple people that I just thought were like real cool as well. I'm totally blanking on the names right now because it's been a bit. So there's been just so many great people that have gotten to play over the years that it's too many to name.
1: Very cool. Yeah, 100%. I feel similarly. We've been around for quite some time, and been lucky enough to have great careers. So I get it. Just being able to like the list is long. I'm right there with you.
0: I like that nobody ever says a shock exchange, okay? No.
1: So.
0: I never got to play against the Shock Exchange, although I played some people that have been on Shock Exchange. But I don't know, SRAM, over the years we had a little while where our teams were going back and
1: We
0: forth.
1: did have
0: Like
1: a thing for quite a while, yeah.
0: like we'd win the game a game, then we'd play you and
1: Yeah,
0: you'd
1: we
0: win
1: would
0: the
1: go
0: game.
1: back and forth for sure.
0: And like having that sort of friendly rivalry was like my favorite thing ever. Like, because you
1: Yeah,
0: guys
1: that
0: had
1: was
0: the
1: amazing.
0: The jean vests with the giant patch
1: Yeah,
0: on the
1: yeah.
0: back. So we did varsity jackets with a giant patch on the back. So I've got like this black jacket with red sleeves and like one of those big red patches that I actually mailed you.
1: Yeah, I love it. I'm yeah,
0: Yeah, so
1: amazing.
0: nothing but love for the
1: Yeah,
0: beer
1: right
0: as
1: back
0: well.
1: at you.
0: Hey, enjoy
1: No, it's been awesome.
0: playing the jorts this weekend. So you got them.
1: Oh, yes. Yes, Austin.
0: One of my favorite derby injuries is having my thumb dislocated on my teammate Boom's shoulder as I absorbed a hit from Freight Train. So
1: Sure. Yeah. I was talking about that I think last week on the show. I was like, I'm really looking forward to waking up at 9 a.m. or 7 a.m. to play at 9 to have Freight Train take my lunch money. So that'll be good.
0: But yeah, and she'll do it so nicely though.
1: So
0: Yeah.
1: kindly, right? Yeah. Yep, it'll be
0: Yeah.
1: awesome. No, either way, I'm looking forward to it. It's going to be awesome. We've got some big games coming up this weekend. Let's talk about any like superstitions or routines. Do you have anything that you like have to do or anything that you do before every bout?
0: I am the type of person that will have to evacuate my bowels multiple
1: Fair,
0: times. Uh,
1: fair.
0: it,
1: Gotta
0: it,
1: get
0: it's
1: the
0: like
1: gotta get the pre-bouts
0: that
1: out.
0: that's that yep that that's I don't know if it's a nervous thing, but like it's spent a lot of time in the bathroom before a game. Other than that, I've got a few pump up songs that I listen to, but they kind of change over time. Right now, Gwar's version of Pink Pony Club is up
1: Sure.
0: in there.
1: Fun.
0: That one gets me every time. Or there's a band called Grail Knights that have a song called Pumping Iron Power that's literally just about working out. So listening to some stuff like that, and just making sure my system is nice and empty.
2: Better empty,
1: Fair.
2: better empty before you get on the track, you know?
0: I made that mistake once, and that's never happening again.
1: Yeah. Well, you can't have a brownout, so you got to make sure that you
0: Yeah.
1: awesome.
0: For the record, that never actually happened. I like yes anding,
1: Sure. Yeah. You're a
0: so
1: great improv partner. I like
0: do
1: it.
0: my best.
1: What's your derby name about? How'd you come up with Tugboat? And then how did we
0: So
1: get to your like hip hop name of Tuggy B?
0: the first like I said, my first derby name was Tony Hurton, number P90X, and back when Two Evils was a thing, I tried to register it, and they said no. There was a Tony Hurton, Toni Hurton, and I believe she played on Windy City, and they're like, no, you can't take it. So I was like, oh man, I already made this iron-on Walmart jersey. Now I'm gonna have to do something different.
1: Funny.
0: So then I was really into an anime called Soul Eater, and my favorite character in that was Excalibur, like the sword Excalibur, but like
1: Sure.
0: an anthropomorphized version of Excalibur, who sang a song, and he was great. So I went as Rex Calibur for a little bit, just trying that out, and then I tried to register that, and they're like, no, you can't be Rex Calibur. There's a Flex Caliber, a Jex Caliber, a Bex Caliber, a Sex Caliber. I was like, oh my, oh my, oh. So we used to play
1: Right,
0: this.
1: we get it.
0: So there was a, yeah, Two Evils, man. It's my arch nemesis.
1: Love that.
0: We had a thing at practice that we do. It's similar to like shopping carting, where like you push somebody in front of you. We called it tugboating, where it's like you pull a line of people. And I was pretty good at that, so I just became Tugboat. And
2: Okay. There
0: I
2: you go.
0: use all capital letters in it as an honor to, or as an homage to my favorite MC, MF Doom, rest in power. Always spelled everything with all capital letters. He had a song called All Caps. He was his music has been pretty influential to me. So the All Caps is a reference to him. For the Tuggy B part, so the league was doing a karaoke night at the VFW. Mad Dog, who's been on the show, is one of the bartenders at the VFW, so we get to do really cool stuff there. Well, we were doing a karaoke night, and I don't know if people will get in trouble if I say this, but like Maine Health Department, please don't listen to this. They let us make jello shots to bring in and sell at the VFW. So I'm probably not the most legal thing in the world, but we did it. Then I made Malort jello shots for it. They were actually pretty good, but I
1: Oh,
0: made a promo
1: stop. You can't
0: video
1: convince me of
0: for
1: that.
0: it. I will go grab a bottle of Malort out of my home bar right now. Anyway. So I made a promo video for it, and I thought it'd be funny. It was like, hey, it's your boy, Tuggy B. That's what people call me. That's what I call me. And then it just stuck. So people started calling me that. It was just something to, like, I don't know, to be dumb for a promo video that I made for like this VFW karaoke night, where I did a jello Malort jello shot in the video to like just try to be silly. So yeah, that's what happened. But so it's fading out. I think it's more funny than anything. That's why I do it. And ironically, Tuggy B has one more syllable than Tugboat, and normally like nicknames of nicknames are supposed to abbreviate it down so it has less syllables.
2: Yeah.
1: I love you,
2: There
1: brother.
2: you go.
1: What
0: I love
1: does
0: you too.
1: the future of roller derby look like to you?
0: Oh God. Okay. So this is one that I've thought about a lot, actually. And there's the very obvious answer of like the juniors. They're the future of the sport. Show up for the juniors. Related. Show up for like your local WFTDA leagues and build relationships with them. It's super important. Do everything that you can to support them. If there's been bad blood in the past, do everything you can to try to fix it. But right now, the future of the sport is most definitely the juniors. Literally, because like, you know, they'll be growing up and playing the sport when we're all unable to do it. So do everything that you can to work with and support your juniors program. They are the future of the sport. But I've got two sort of things that I think are also kind of where this, you know, where I see the future of the sport. Everything in life is like sort of cyclical. Like Jenko jeans are back right now. Like,
1: yeah.
0: So, you know,
1: VHS tapes.
0: And VHS tapes. I was like, man, if I like senior in high school, AJ would be the coolest kid on the block right now. Or senior in high school, Tuggy B would be the coolest kid in the block right now. Cause I had all of those Jenkos and stuff like that. And like the VHS anyway. So, but I think that the sport is going to be cyclical. When I first sort of came in, and it could be like a strategy wise type thing, or it could just be sort of like the in more sort of more mythos of what roller derby is. You know, when I came in, like it was like sort of a little more felt more DIY and punk rock than it is right now. And it you see people advertising these things and like in Derby Hell recently, there was somebody posted a promo video for like a Renegade game it looked like they're doing things sort of retro, and you had some people
1: cool, it was fun.
0: Yeah. Well, but you also had a bunch of people like, this makes us look so bad.
1: Well, people suck and are wrong.
0: Yeah, exactly. So I think that there's going to be a lot more of like the punk rock aspect to it, like you know, in Chicago there's the Chicago Knockouts. I don't know if they're still around, but I would love to go see them. I think that there's going to be more of that stuff, maybe not going like full WWE that you see on some things, but like it was Joliet Jane, love her.
1: Love absolutely her, right? Amazing.
0: So especially cool. What she did with like the frog mouth jersey thing.
1: Yeah,
0: like getting
1: everyone. What an angel, right? So cool.
0: Oh my god. Yeah, she posted about like I don't want to put words into her mouth but it, like the TLDR was like, this looks like fun. This is the type of thing that I would go out to. Like I would drag my butt to this as opposed to like a regular derby game. So I think that we're going to see more of that. So I hope that there's some of the more space for that sort of thing in the future. But realistically, what I hope the future of the sport looks like is, well, honestly, you. And I'm not talking to like, I'm pointing at you at the camera right now, but like, I don't know, anybody that, if this goes up on YouTube, anybody, like, I hope that the future of the sport is you. You mentioned earlier, you're like, oh, you know, crushing it at the gym, all this sort of stuff. This is what I'm doing, what I have to do to be able to take care of myself, to make sure that I can continue to play the sport. Like, I hope that everybody out there who's like, well, I've got, you know, this nagging shoulder injury, go get physical therapy. I did physical therapy and do all the exercises for it routinely. I everybody that's listening, I hope you are a part of the future of the sport. Like, you know, you're the community is here and it's better for having you in it. So invest in yourself, do what you need to do, like care about your nutrition and supplement properly, exercise, stretch, be a part of the future of the sport. So that's what I hope. Juniors, old school fun stuff, and you.
1: Supplements.
2: I love it. I love it. Yeah. You know?
1: No, that's awesome, man. For sure. And, for sure.
2: Yeah.
0: So, and I just worry about I can't remember if it was a Plumber or Lenzo in the interview that you did with them. They were talking about how, like, you know, we're kind of not good at building culture all over, and derby drama exists, and there are people who like just get burned out and retire, and you see that in leadership positions. So I hope that the people that are feeling that right now, like, distribute work as you need to delegate, find people to be able to help you with things so that you can be a part of the sports. I keep on pointing at the camera, assuming that people are going to see me point.
2: They will
0: this
2: be.
0: Time I'm pointing with my,
1: people will watch for sure.
0: I'm pointing with my left hand and I'm right-handed, but like, just, you know, find what you need to be able to make it so that like you can continue to be a part of the sport for as long as you can and not have it be something that is ultimately become a sour thing in your life. A lot of the people listening to this, I've never met you, but you know, I appreciate you for being
1: you've met a fair amount of the people who will listen.
0: I'm assuming that this is going to go like super viral, so they'll be like, I go all over the place, and they'll, I don't know, kids on TikTok talking about it or something. But like, I value you and the time that you put in. So please be a part of the future.
2: Awesome.
1: Sure.
2: Yeah.
1: I love you, brother. You're the best.
2: Thank you.
1: We are just days away. Thank you, brother. Thank you. We are days away from the Battle of Bunker Hill. 17th, 18th, and 19th at the Dover Ice Arena in Dover, New Hampshire. We've got all types of roller derby, all of it taking place this weekend. Great people, great bouts. It's going to be a lot of fun. Check it out. Go follow Casco Bay Roller Derby on social media. Follow along on the stream. It's going to be a great time. Thank you. We love you, Tugboat. Thanks so much for coming on.
0: Love you too.
1: I'll see you soon. How cool is that? I'm going to see you in like 3 days, dude.
0: Something like that. Yeah, I'm looking forward to it. Big hugs.
2: Well, very cool.
0: Yeah, they're awesome. Coming.

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2: 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And what would you be listening to? You tell them, Bix. Yeah, that's your cue. Remembering the future. I'm George. I'm here with my good buddy, Bix. I think we have an interesting show. We're doing a little mix and mash of old and new material as we... boy, I'm telling you, this last week was really a trial trying to get the computer back online and get recording of vinyl, recording of CDs, recording of the voice. It's just been quite a... So it let me know that we got to have different backup because right now the way every time Windows, Microsoft updates its Windows, it kills off third-party programs. So that's not going to work anymore. I understand we're right now looking at, what is it, Apple Mini, something like that, but in with Apple OS, not Microsoft. Serves them right to suffer.